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0: FM 99 Rocks, Breaking Benjamin, Diary of Jane. You're here with Nikki. Here's a Florida man story for you. 29 years old. He was on a motorcycle. His name is Dalton. He was arrested after he led police on a high-speed chase. It was earlier this month. They clocked him at 120 miles per hour. The strangest part was he was dressed as a bunny at the time. Now, I had to look back at the dates, right? Because I was like, oh, maybe it was Easter. It wasn't, because it was this month. So it's weird. It was not like the full bodysuit, but an elaborate helmet, which had like giant plush ears, blue eyes, pink nose. There was a hole where the mouth should be. It's actually really, really creepy. He's been charged with all sorts of stuff. I mean, hey, listen, if you've been wondering how the Easter Bunny moves around the country so fast, this could be a clue.
1: 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Coming up on the Friday show, they're just jokes. 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
1: 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I have so many questions. 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

0: 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Halo Top Ice Cream has developed a special spoon that will automatically switch your phone to silent mode while you eat. It's basically like some little setup. It's good for iPhone or Android. You tap the spoon on your phone, it activates Do Not Disturb and silences calls, texts, notifications. They're calling it the Silent a la Mode Spoon. And I guess it's going to be available starting tomorrow. I mean, you could just, I don't know, put your phone on Do Not Disturb without using the spoon, right? 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What they should have done is create a spoon that would mute your microphone, like when you're taking a bite so people can't hear you eating when you're on a call. That would have been clever. 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
2: New music by this next band. They are joined by McKenna Grace. She is an actress. She's actually been in a lot of stuff, like a couple of the Ghostbusters movies. She was in The Haunting of Hill House, which I love. Captain Marvel. This song is in was used in the movie Scream. She was in that one as well. Scream 7, I should say. It's called Twisting the Knife. It's Ice Nine Kills on F99.

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0: 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Seether Fake It Thursday night. I'm Nikki. Seether will be in town September 13th. Veterans United Home Loans Amphitheater, Virginia Beach. 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

Wawa Appreciation Day. Let's see, National Dance Like a Chicken Day, because why not? Bond with Your Dog Day. I feel like I do that every day. And Online Romance Day. Appreciate those online lovers that you have, I guess. Evanescence, Rock of 99.

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0: country. 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

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Godsmack was at the amphitheater in Virginia Beach this past Tuesday. Always a good show. Obviously, everything is expensive nowadays. Daycare continues to be the biggest expense across the country.

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0: 99 Rocks Incubus. Pardon me, you're here with Nikki. A new poll recently asked Americans to rank about 40 things on a scale of very cool to somewhat cool, not very cool, and not cool at all. Some of these things, it's been interesting. Rock music is on here. I was super happy to see that 44% said very cool, although I feel like it should be more. Coffee, only 35% said very cool. All right, well, at least rock music beat coffee. That doesn't suck. American football, 31% said very cool. Sourdough bread is tied with football. Really? Math is on the really cool list. Avocados, 25% said very cool. Beer was on the not at all cool list. 32% said not at all. I'm curious who took this poll. 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They're going to be at the Norva May 20th. 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

0: 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You know, it's always fun thinking back to when I was a kid. I was telling my kids the other day about what recess was like when I was in elementary school. And, you know, we had the metal slide that would burn the heck out of us when it was hot outside. We had the hard plastic swings with no mulch underneath. We would jump off and it was just pavement. Or, of course, the merry-go-round things. Remember those? You would try to go really fast and throw your friends off. The American Academy of Pediatrics says that recesses have been shrinking over the years, and that's making kids' health worse, which is not a shocker. I mean, kids should be able to go outside and play. I didn't realize that since the mid-2000s, 40% of school districts nationwide have either reduced or gotten rid of recess altogether. By the way, this was published in a reputable medical journal, so it wasn't like some 10-year-old hacked to score some more playtime. FM 99 presents Clutch at the Norva November 7th. 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

I said, are you gonna be my girl? Take my hand and come with me, because you look so fine that I really want to make you mine. I said, you look so fine that I really want to make you mine. 4, 5, 6, come on and get your kicks. Now you don't need

0: FM 99 Rocks. Jet, are you going to be my girl Thursday night? I'm Nikki. Some random facts for you on this Thursday night. Did you know it is possible to be denighted in England? If you've committed a crime and you're sentenced to at least 3 months in prison, the king or queen can denight you. I guess there's only been five that have been denighted in the past century. How do you do that exactly? Jimi Hendrix and Joe Pesci were in the same band in the 60s. This blew my mind. It wasn't at the same time, but still, early in both of their careers, they briefly played guitar for a band called Joey D and the Starlifters. I didn't realize that Joe Pesci was a musician. And ostrich farms routinely have difficulties getting male ostriches to breed because they often find their human caretakers more attractive than female ostriches. And for some reason, that disturbed me. 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
7: Can you believe that next weekend is Memorial Day weekend? It's crazy. The weather knows it's just going to continue to get warmer. So tomorrow, 75. Saturday's where the real story starts. 85 degrees on Saturday, 90 on Sunday, 90 on Monday. And then we're in the mid to upper 80s all the way through Wednesday. 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
1: 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Wolf Mother, celebrating 20 years of the debut album performed in full Wednesday, June 17th at the Norva.
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3: Rumble. 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

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The Dome in Virginia Beach, December 3rd, Spirit Box. March 14th, Sabaton with Pop Evil. And April 19th, Lamb of God. 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
1: My wife once bought those mini Diet Cokes. 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
1: 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I tell my bitch get ready to go. I tell my bitch get ready to go.

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1: Rumble. The National Zoo in Washington debuted a new arrival this week. A baby Asian elephant made its first public appearance since being born in February and was immediately deported by ICE pending a Supreme Court ruling on birthright zoo citizens.
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0: And here we are, 5:35 in the morning. All in our places with bright, shining faces. Ah, indeed.
1: Indeed.
0: The fabric of the universe is slightly torn this morning.
2: It is. It absolutely is.
0: Hell is breaking loose. The first seal has been broken by the angels. I'll have evidence on today's show that the apocalypse has begun.
2: Oh.
0: As the Euphrates River is drying up. Aerial photographs show that it has lost 63 square miles in the last 13 years.
2: Wow.
0: One of the foretellings that takes place in the book of the Revelation to John is the drying up of the Euphrates.
2: Jeez.
0: We're there. We're there. The Euphrates will dry up to make way for the kings of the East, who happen to be in China this week.

0: fantastic. Let's go around the room. Rod Fitzwell, what's coming up in sports? Are there sports?
1: Yes. Oh, my gosh. There's so much sport.
0: So
1: there's more
0: many sports
1: than I could shake a stick at. I'm going to tell you right now. And when I got in here, every swing and you-know-what in town was looking for me because there's so much sports information.
0: Okay.
1: The NFL teams released their schedules. They do this. This is a tradition where the NFL teams release these videos. I watched several of them this morning, and I think it's safe to say that the Indianapolis Colts won that. They won that, even though the Chargers took a shot at Mike Vrabel and Diana Rossini in theirs.
2: Dude, those videos were awesome.
1: Yeah.
0: Yeah.
2: Across the board. I watched them on the overnight news.
1: Yeah, pretty good. The NFL didn't help themselves at all by giving Netflix that Packers game on Thanksgiving Eve. I'll explain.
2: Oh, there's hair all over that.
1: Yep. And Soap Opera Friday, baby.
2: I love Soap Opera Friday. Sean, what is in the news today?
3: A pleasant update from a story yesterday. We thought, you know, we were hoping maybe they were coming home this weekend.
2: Yeah.
3: Now we know for sure the USS Gerald R. Ford Carrier Strike Group coming home tomorrow.
1: Yeah.
3: Also, Iran thinks escalating in the Strait of Hormuz over there while the president wraps up his trip in China, where it was a big topic of discussions. China going to help?
2: Mm-hmm.
3: And Americans really, really, really don't want AI data centers near their houses.
2: I wonder, what is going on there?
3: Yeah.
2: It's just that bad for the environment, or is it? Is this the new how you get COVID?
3: Yeah,
2: is this the new 5G tower?
3: Somebody, there was a video somebody posted of a AI data center near them, and it was like the middle of the night, and there's this high-pitched whine coming from the facility.
2: Not surprised.
3: And they're like, this is all the time. It never stops.
2: I'm going to guess that it's the ventilation, because the amount of fans and the size of the vents and stuff that's needed to cool these places is ridiculous.
3: Yeah.
2: Kevin O'Leary, the guy from Shark Tank, is behind one that's proposed in Utah.
3: Yeah.
2: The data center is bigger than Manhattan. Think about this. It's actually a series of buildings, over 63 square miles of data center.
3: Yeah.
1: It's another sign of the apocalypse.
2: Yeah, it might be.
3: He's one of the least popular guys in Utah right now.
2: Yeah.
3: they're really angry over there.
2: I bet they are. Yes, I bet they are. Sorry, I have to sign into a bunch of things. Let's see if it signs in this time. Ah, good times. On the rest of the radio show, fortunately, here's what... If there are a few things I've learned over the years. One of them is always make a hard copy.
3: Mm-hmm.
2: You don't read off of screens. You read off of paper, because screens fail.
3: Mm-hmm.
2: This continues to not sign in. This would Wonderful. Be the screen that I would need if I were...
1: doing a show?
2: Doing a radio show.
4: And didn't
2: Not just a radio show, but the, let's just call it the financial center of this business, which happens between.
1: Oh, there you go. It's on.
4: Here we go.
2: It's 5:41. It finally booted up. Nice.
3: Yay. All right.
2: Good time.
5: When I start making love, I don't just make love. I be stroking. That's what I be doing.
2: Unfortunately, stroking with a shovel this morning.
3: Oh.
2: Clarence Carter passed away yesterday.
3: He did.
5: I stroke it to the east, and I stroke it to
2: 90 years old. He did okay. He did okay.
1: I love the best. And you got to give him his props, because this song was a huge hit in 86 when he was 50.
2: Yeah.
1: That's when it came out. He released it when he was 50.
2: Bringing the heat.
1: Just wanted you to know.
3: Be stroking.
1: I'm going to be stroking all the way to the grave.
2: Dude, I almost went to work for a radio station in Atlanta that this was like their Friday afternoon song.
1: Great Friday afternoon song.
3: Yeah, right?
2: Yep. Friday afternoon, 4 o'clock or something like that. They throw this thing out.
5: While you watch the Late Late Show.
2: And I don't think they beeped it. Things were more progressive back then.
5: Yeah. Have you ever made love on a couch?
2: See if I can find what I'm looking for.
5: Have you ever made love?
2: Yeah, Clarence Carter.
5: We'd
2: say 90 years old. Coming up on the radio show, there I said it. News you missed. Have you or anybody that you know ever been portrayed in a movie? There is a huge lawsuit over this. Huge lawsuit over a big-time movie.
3: Wow.
2: That portrayed some people in a light that they didn't like. And the movie was based on them. And
1: yeah, and the celebrities are huge.
2: Yeah, and the celebrities are huge. And they took too many liberties with the story. So I can think of I know three people that have had movies made about them or some part of their lives.
3: Dang.
2: Yeah. My next door neighbor.

0: neighbor back in the day. They made a movie of the week about his story. He had a health condition that got solved in this very roundabout. Did you make love last? Totally against. He had seizures as a kid. And they discovered if they fed him a high-fat diet, it would stop the seizures from happening. It made no sense in the physical world. And this became the treatment for this particular thing, was X amounts of fats and whatnot. Yeah, right. And he actually has a cameo in the movie.
1: Oh, that's cool.
0: Which is cool.
1: Yeah.
0: He's not playing himself.
1: No, right.
0: But he's in it.
1: Yeah.
0: Yeah. Pretty great.
2: I can think of one.
0: Yeah, yeah.
2: David Glatzel. Who's the kid that was possessed of the devil in Brookfield, Connecticut.
0: Yeah.
2: I actually was in catechism with him, and I actually was in the same grade.
0: Yeah,
2: saw him often.
0: How about that?
2: Yeah, how about that?
0: Yeah. See?
2: The devil made me do a trial.
0: See, if you think about
2: it. Several movies about that.
0: If you think about it, these are all just stories, right?
2: Yep.
0: Stories that get told. I've got an even better one, and I'll tell it to you coming up in the 7 o'clock hour this morning. Plus, the 8 o'clock hour, your Metallica clue. Excited about that. And lots to do. All right, it's already 5:44. We're going to do this. We'll take a break. We'll come back with random facts to know and share. Coming up next.
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0: got 5 minutes, bitches.
1: It's his father's dying wish.
2: Not quite the same vibe.
1: I became a man that day.
2: I'll be with you in a moment, but Daddy, because right now I'm stroking.
1: 12-year-old son is now the man in the house.
0: So every morning before I went to school.
1: All right. These are the randos.
3: Random facts.
1: To know and share here on this Friday morning. Let's see what we got here. Will! In the 1830s, ketchup was actually made into pills and sold as medicine.
2: Not shocking.
1: Ketchup was sold as medicine to treat indigestion and diarrhea.
2: Cha-cha-cha. I don't think that worked, but okay.
1: Well, that's interesting. In 1970, 7% of all gynecologists were women.
2: 7%? That's
1: in 1970.
2: It?
1: Yep. Now it's up to 65%.
2: That's probably good. Should go higher.
1: It's going higher.
2: Okay.
1: 85% of the people in training are women. Only makes sense, right?
2: Mm-hmm.
1: I can't imagine, you know, how uncomfortable that would have been. Oh, my God.
2: Yeah, I know.
1: Especially in an era, you know, like docs today are so much more personable, yeah, and they try to get to know you, and it's conversational. When I was a kid, these people were respected like they were the school principal or the college professor. You didn't question anything. You didn't say anything. You just did what they told you. You know, like they had this authority over you. And it was not a two-way street in any way. And I can't imagine it being a young woman going in to see some old cat who probably still smoking, you know,
2: yeah,
1: fire up a Lucky, put it over here, get you up in the leg braces and...
4: Yeah.
1: Have a little look around. That would be so uncomfortable.
4: I can't go to a male
1: urologist. That would be horrible.
4: Yeah.
1: It would be horrible.
2: I can't go to a male urologist. I have to have a female urologist.
1: Really?
2: No.
1: I hope you don't.
2: No.
1: You're going to be in trouble on that one. But as a female urologist pointed out to me, you know, we do women also. It's not gender specific.
2: Yes.
1: No, not at all. Some of the names for Sesame Street that were rejected.
2: Funtime Zone.
1: No. The Video Classroom. That would have had no viewers.
2: No.
1: 123 Avenue B.
4: No.
2: That might have worked.
1: That was almost it.
2: It might have worked.
1: It was because it's a New York vibe,
2: yeah,
1: and
2: yeah,
1: they wanted it to have the New
4: I
1: York vibe.
4: I could see that.
1: That was the working title, that one.
4: That's so many words.
1: 123 Avenue B.
2: Yeah, but it covers the numbers and you got a B. You got a
1: Fun Street.
2: There you go.
1: Do you know why they call it Sesame Street? I had to look this up.

0: Makes no sense. What, you know, what's that got to do with anything, right?
1: Because the creator used to get high of opium off of sesame seeds,
0: no,
1: right?
0: No.
2: Oh, my God.
0: It's from Open Sesame. It is the idea that it's almost magical.
1: Got it. Good.
0: You don't know what you're going to get. Open Sesame. It's that. That's really where they co-opted it from.
2: Cool.
0: Yeah. Henry Ford started two car companies before the Ford Motor Company.
1: Wow.
0: One was called the Detroit Automobile Company, and the other one was called the Henry Ford Company.
1: Huh.
0: Yeah, pretty interesting. Ford's claim to fame was inventing automation. The assembly line is a Ford invention.
1: Yep. Yeah. He was the first guy to start, you know, getting rid of people at work.
0: What? Not, that's not robotics.
1: Oh, okay.
0: This is an assembly line.
2: It was a more efficient way to put things together.
0: Yeah, the thing, the piece would come by, and you'd put your piece on, and somebody else. Would, and then finally, this is for you, Rod Fitzwell.
1: Alan Trammell.
0: No.
1: Rob Deere.
0: No.
1: Okay. Cecil Cooper.
0: No.
1: Okay.
0: Not yet. How much time do I have now?
2: You have 30 seconds.
0: All right. Well, blurt them out.
1: Okay.
0: Alex Trebek. Host of one of your favorite shows.
1: Yes.
0: Almost hosted what would have been your other favorite show. He was the front runner in 1971 to be the announcer for Hockey Night in Canada.
1: He would have loved that job.
0: Hockey Night in Canada is the biggest thing they have on television.
2: Wow. Yep.
0: The network boss refused, saying, "We're not hiring anyone with a mustache." Taking a break. We'll be back. Traffic news coming up next.
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3: Not a lot going on out there right now. Checking the roadways, it looks like most of your bridge tunnels are moving nice and smooth, and you don't have any concerns to worry about so far this morning. Fingers crossed it stays that way. I'm sure I just jinxed it for everybody.
4: Yeah,
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4: Wait until the some tanker truck rolls
3: on a Friday morning. I'm so sorry.
4: Right in front of the tunnel.
3: I'm so sorry, but it is running smooth at the moment, so get while the getting's good with the traffic. I'm Sean Hood for Rumble in the Morning on FM 99.
4: 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That's the point of it, right? 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There's round two airfare and two nights at the Venetian, a beautiful hotel. 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There I said it, coming up in just moments. Right now it's time for the news. Let's do that. Sean is here. It's current events time right now.
3: Yes, and Americans really don't want to live near AI. Not at all. Plus, the trip in China wrapping up, and we'll see what happened there. Plus, let's start in Norfolk, where the Norfolk-based aircraft carrier, the USS Gerald R. Ford, is actually for sure going to be home this weekend. They're actually coming home tomorrow. I know everybody's excited. Ending a deployment.
4: I got a friend on that ship, so I'm very happy to see him.
3: That's awesome. Yeah. Stretched roughly 11 months longer than that and became the longest for a U.S. carrier since the Vietnam era. The Navy says the nearly 4,500 sailors aboard are expected to return Saturday morning. The ship first deployed in June of 2025 and has been all over the place since then.
4: Yeah.
3: Over the course of the deployment, the Ford was repeatedly repositioned for global missions, including reported operations tied to pressure campaigns against Venezuela and later combat support in the Iran conflict. The ship also dealt with several onboard issues during their time at sea, including that fire in a laundry area that disrupted berthing for hundreds of sailors and required repairs. Earlier plans had already pointed to a mid-May return, but the carrier is now wrapping up its mission a bit ahead of that timeline. Once home, it is expected to undergo maintenance after its record-setting run. And boy, everybody coming off of that.
4: Needs some maintenance, too, I bet.
3: You darn, I bet it does.
4: Check the oil.
3: I bet it does. Yeah. I think we're going to hand out bottles of some Febreze when we get back here.
4: It needs a stick-up for sure.
3: Virginia Governor Abigail Spanberger signed two new laws this week aimed at tightening rules on firearms on college campuses with a ceremony held at the UVA. The bills, House Bill 626 and Senate Bill 272, which just, roll right off the tongue, limit who can carry firearms on campus to law enforcement, ROTC cadets, and U.S. military personnel. Lawmakers say the goal is to strengthen campus safety in the wake of past violence, including the 2022 shooting that killed three UVA football players. At the signing, Spanberger called the change a common-sense step forward for protecting students and staff, while legislators sponsoring the bill said the state has a duty to prevent future tragedies. Senator Creed Deed said the focus is on ensuring a safer future, and university officials, law enforcement, and community members affected by gun violence attended the event. Spanberger also noted she previously signed related school safety measures in April aimed at improving emergency response, mental health awareness, and safety training in schools. U.S. Customs and Border Protection officers at the area Port of Norfolk, Newport News, say they intercepted a series of shipments from China that violated U.S. safety and certification rules.
4: Uh-oh.
3: One case involved 93 ceramic sinks.
4: Really?
3: That were going to wreck the country. No, they were bound for Colorado. They were labeled with a counterfeit UPC shield mark, a certification tied to plumbing safety standards. In other words, they may not meet the standards that we need. Officers detained the shipment after they could not verify the model in official databases, and a federal review later confirmed the mark was unauthorized, leading to them to be seized. In separate cases, they also seized 105 scooters, 30 LED vehicle headlamps, and nearly 2,600 folding chairs.
4: Wow.
3: The random things that people try to sneak in.
4: Oh, I know, right?
3: Isn't it crazy? Who's sneaking in folding chairs? Why?
4: I don't know. Folding chairs are a big business,
3: though. I mean, they are, but I'm just like, how do you...
4: These rental places and whatnot.
3: Yeah.
4: And if I don't have to pay the taxes or the tolls or the
3: That's a valid point.
4: It could amount to, tens of thousands of dollars.
3: Especially when, you're talking about 2,600 folding chairs just in this particular order.
4: Right.
3: That adds up after
4: a
3: while.
4: How many boxes of those, right?
3: Yeah. Officials say the scooters and the headlights failed vehicle safety standards and the chairs did not meet

0: flammability requirements.
1: Well, see yep. how you are.
0: CBP officials stressed that imported goods must comply with U.S. safety laws, and they warn that buyers are legally responsible as importers. They say non-compliant products could be detained, destroyed, or trigger penalties, and encourage consumers to verify your purchases and make sure they meet federal regulations before ordering. But well done, everybody at the Area Port of Norfolk, Newport News, staying on the ball over there.
1: My God, by the way, yesterday... it was the most crowded I have ever seen the bay with cargo ships.
0: Really?
1: I don't know. Do they try and get here by Friday so they can have the weekend?
0: I don't know.
1: I saw the biggest cargo ship I've ever seen yesterday.
0: Really?
1: It just dwarfed everything else.
0: Dang.
1: It was crazy.
0: Did you get a picture?
1: Crazy. You know, I do have a picture. I'll show it to you off
0: the
1: air.
0: Okay, cool. Yeah, not right now. But
1: well, it shows three of them in a row.
0: Yeah.
1: One, two, giant.
0: So it's like me walking with, like, you know, you and Rena down the hallway.
1: Yeah, exactly. Like, Rena and her family.
0: Yeah, yeah.
1: To the Shire.
0: Yes, to the Shire. Exactly.
2: You leave us alone.
1: You and your blocky-footed family.
2: We just want to be blocky in peace.
0: It's a quiet life in the Shire.
2: The grass between our toes and no tall people towering over us.
0: They're big furry toes.
1: There they are.
0: In world news, tensions are rising around the Strait of Hormuz after two major shipping incidents near Iran. Authorities said a ship anchored off the UAE was seized and taken toward Iranian waters, while an Indian-flagged cargo ship sank off Oman after an attack caused a fire on board. All 14 crew members on the cargo ship were rescued safely. No group immediately claimed responsibility for either incident. The unrest comes as Iran continues to assert control over the strait. During talks in Beijing, President Donald Trump and Chinese President Xi Jinping agreed Iran cannot be allowed to have a nuclear weapon and that the strait must remain open to international traffic. But there's no word on whether China will actually try to influence Iran toward that end.
1: Right.
0: They didn't give any indication of that way. That being said, the president left saying things seem much more positive between U.S. and China relations.
3: I'd now like to raise a glass and propose a toast to the rich and enduring ties between the American and Chinese people. It's a very special relationship, and I want to thank you again. This has been an amazing period of time. Thank you, President Xi.
0: An amazing period of time. Back here in the States, the United States Senate has unanimously approved a measure that would withhold senators' pay during any future government shutdowns, putting lawmakers in the same position as federal workers who have to go without paychecks when funding lapses.
1: That's fair.
0: We've all been saying this for years.
1: That's fair.
0: The move was passed by unanimous consent, meaning no formal vote was required. It comes after the longest shutdown on record, when many federal employees went unpaid for months while members of Congress continued receiving salaries, fueling public criticism.
1: Right.
0: The bill sponsor, Republican Senator John Kennedy, said,
4: "This is about shared sacrifice. This is about putting our money where our mouth is."
0: Supporters from both parties say the step shows lawmakers can still work together and may help push Congress back toward regular budgeting instead of repeated shutdown fights. Senator John Hoeven said the goal is to get past these shutdown situations and return to a normal appropriations process that better controls spending and addresses the deficit. The policy's real impact is still unclear, and the next potential test could come October 1st,
1: because
0: that's when current government funding expires.
1: Okay.
0: Now, that being said, this measure still needs approval from the United States House of Representatives before it can become binding across Congress. Right now, it's only applying to the Senate.
1: Okay.
0: So not the House of Representatives yet.
1: They'll have their own thing.
0: Yeah. And they also said it'll kick in the day after the 2026 midterms. So when new people get in office and everything,
1: Well, you know what? A lot of legislation is written like that because they don't want it to be like when they give themselves a raise. A lot of times the people that are in the office when that happens aren't the people getting the raise. They try to do these things for future to ensure a... not fairness, but equality.
0: Yeah, I get it. It makes
1: across
0: sense.
1: The board.
0: It makes
1: by the
0: sense.
1: Way, senators, for the most part, are rich.
0: Yeah,
1: so they're really not going to be hurt a lot by this.
0: Yeah.
1: House of Representatives, though, you start falling a little bit farther down the totem pole. They're closer to normal people. So let's see how that works there.
0: Yeah, we'll see how it goes.
1: Yeah.
0: Hey,
1: and I know you'll find an example that proves me wrong.
0: Of course.
1: By and large.
0: Yeah.
1: They're wealthy enough to survive a couple of months without their government paycheck.
0: Yeah, if they need to. Yeah. There was what was I watching? There was a show called Hell on Wheels about the building of the Transcontinental Railroad.
1: Yeah.
0: And one of the guys, he's all these stocks and everything, and he lose them, and they go, "Well, you still have your senator salary." And he goes, "I can't live on that."
1: No.
0: So,
1: no.
0: Even back then. Hey, also... has graduated. Billie Jean King is adding another milestone to her legendary career. The 82-year-old tennis icon is graduating on Monday from California State University in Los Angeles.
1: That's fabulous.
0: More than 60 years after leaving school to pursue professional tennis.
1: Nice.
0: King attended the university from 61 to 64 before stepping away as her career took off, eventually winning 39 major titles and receiving the Presidential Medal of Freedom. She said finishing her degree in history feels especially meaningful because she'll be the first person in her immediate family to graduate from college. Comparing the experience to tennis, King said completing school feels like reaching the end of a hard-fought match and finally finishing what she started.
1: That's amazing.
0: King said she returned after learning she was much closer to graduating than she originally thought. Apparently, she had enough credits that she was a lot closer than
1: really?
0: She thought
1: she
0: was.
1: She really did go back and do some work.
0: Yep.
1: They're not just conferring this on her.
0: Yeah. She completed remote coursework while traveling and studied subjects including all sorts of things. Political history, LGBT history, Latin American women, gender history, historical research. She did tons of research. King said the response from people inspired by her return to school has been one of the most rewarding parts of the experience, proving it's never too late to continue learning. She also credited her study of history with helping shape her leadership and activism throughout her career. Congratulations to her on getting that done.
1: Yeah, nice.
0: Yep. And you know what's funny is I mentioned Billie Jean. And Michael Jackson obviously sang that song.
1: Yeah, yeah.
0: Huge figure in pop culture. He had a lot of unique eating habits.
1: Michael Jackson?
0: Yeah. For a little while, he was a vegetarian.
1: Okay.
0: He didn't like sweets. He didn't like pasta. Probably accounted for why he was so slim all the time.
1: Yeah.
0: But his preferences, though, went the other way. You'd think he ate a little healthier than this.
1: Right.
0: He ate pizza all the time. And when he wasn't eating pizza, he was eating KFC on tour.
1: Oh, interesting. Really?
0: He loved KFC. It was talked about in an unauthorized biography called Michael Jackson Conspiracy by Aphrodite
1: Well,
0: Jones.
1: Dude, you know, if he was eating KFC on tour, it would have had no effect on him at all.
0: Well, he's dancing the whole time.
1: I mean, yeah, his calorie burn would be ridiculous.
0: Absolutely. Yeah. According to Jones, Jackson consistently requested KFC for every meal, featuring original chicken breasts, mashed potatoes, corn biscuits, strawberry jelly, and spray butter.
1: Good for you.
0: Didn't want spread butter. Yeah. Wanted spray butter.
1: That's interesting.
0: And also, he ate scrambled eggs and fruit for his breakfast.
1: Well, the great thing, you know, the spray butter, you can use that later.
0: Oh, that's true. Yeah.
1: Just keep it in the nightstand.
0: Real simple.
1: Yeah. Pizza tracks. Pizza is food for people that don't want to be bothered because they have to eat food. There's a guy in the recording studio. He's got to eat something. He's just going to munch while he's doing something else. He's not going to sit down and have a meal.
0: And you order a pizza, it comes in a box, I pick up my bite,
1: exactly
0: I put it back.
1: Right.
0: It makes a lot of sense. That being said, he was very defensive of his KFC.
5: Don't touch my KFC, or you'll be pulling back a stump.
1: Thank you, Michael.
0: Yeah, Michael.
1: Yeah.
0: Apparently, one of the reasons he loved them, too, was because he was traveling the world, and KFC has 30,000 locations around the world.
1: Oh, yeah.
0: So it was really easy.
1: There's probably more KFCs in China than there are here.
0: It was really easy for him.
1: Or Japan.
0: Yeah, yeah.
1: Japan's the one where it caught on so much, it's the traditional Christmas meal.
0: That's right. Yeah. I forgot about that. Yep. Yeah, that's that. But he was able to find food he knew he liked wherever he went.
1: Wherever he went, right.
0: Basically. By the way, just a random note that they threw in on the story was that KFC did not originate in Kentucky. It actually started in Utah.
1: Perfect.
0: Yeah, it's kind of like Hawaiian pizza, right?
1: Yeah, in Canada by a Jewish guy. For what it's worth.
0: What does that have to do with Hawaiian?
1: I don't know.
0: And while we're talking about your dietary habits, if you're one of those folks who grabs the coffee every morning, you might be making things worse on yourself. A registered dietitian says people often use the coffee like a Band-Aid instead of addressing the underlying lifestyle factors that actually make you tired.
1: Oh.
0: Another dietitian likened it to a roller coaster. They say,
1: way to harsh my mellow.
0: But you've cut way back on the coffee.
1: I have, but still.
0: Yeah. They say what goes up must come down. In other words, caffeine will give you an energy boost, but it eventually wears off. And when it does, you're even more tired than you were previously. They say, so what are you supposed to do? You should ask yourself, why do you need so much coffee?
1: Yeah.
0: What are you doing that's affecting your rest? Is it because you're not sleeping enough? Are you not eating properly? They say, if so, caffeine might actually make those issues worse. However, on the flip side, a daily coffee habit has been linked to several health benefits, like improved mood and gut health, and lower risk of things like colon cancer, heart disease, and stroke.
1: Right.
0: And, hey, my own, and this is just for myself personally, my digestive liver and disease specialist recommended me 2 cups of black coffee every day.
1: Really?
0: Just because he
1: doctor's
0: said...
1: Doctor's orders.
0: He said, first of all, it's not going to hurt me. And he said...
1: Yes.
0: And there is science to support that it helps your liver.
1: Yeah.
0: You know, so
1: it's kind of a cleanse.
0: That's why he has me doing it.
1: Well, I'm still standing here.
0: Yeah, you are.
1: That is proof that it helps your liver, I'll tell you. Absolutely.
0: Yeah, you cut back on the coffee, but now it's Jim Beam half the show.
1: Crushed a red wine last night. Yeah,
0: yeah, you did. They say to make the most of your coffee habit, stick to less than 5 cups a day.
1: See, there's your problem.
0: Yeah, it's the people who are down on it all
1: day. I was doing more than that.
0: Oh, easily. Yeah, you brought in your own, what was that thing?
1: I had the air pump.
0: Yeah, the air pump thing, yeah. They say limit cream and sugar and stop drinking caffeine at least 8 hours before bed.
1: 8 hours?
0: Yeah, so if you go to bed at 9, 10 o'clock, you need to be done by 1 or 2
1: o'clock. I have a couple double espressos every afternoon.
0: Do you really?
1: Yeah.
0: Wow.
1: Every day.
0: Daggone, dude.
1: Pretty much.
0: I don't know how you get to sleep. You must be used to it by now. 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Ooh. We got sunny skies with a high near 73 today. Northwest wind 6 to 13 miles per hour.
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0: Per hour is the word. Mostly clear with a low around 54. Tomorrow, sunny with a high near 84, and then it is getting hot. Sunday, sunny with a high near 91, which is wild when you figure that right now it's 49.
1: Woo! I'll be on the beach.
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7: And we're looking at a pretty easy start to this Friday morning. We do have one incident to tell you about. Got a disabled tractor trailer in Newport News. This is 64 West near Yorktown Road. The west right shoulder is closed there. Not causing any major delays. Just use a little caution as you pass on by. Aside from that, HRBT, Monitor Merrimack, and Downtown Tunnel all looking clear. I'm David Alvarado from the Traffic Center for Rumble in the Morning on FM 99.
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8: Tell me he didn't just say that.
9: It was in everyone's mind, but I'm the one who said it.
10: What did you just say?
11: There, I said it.
1: Time for a segment called There, I Said It. These are strongly worded internet opinions. Like this one, for example. Never trust the guy in the far corner of the coffee shop on his laptop with his back to the wall and the blinds closed behind him. You fill in the blanks.
12: 100%.
13: I don't want to.
1: Make it his own creamer. Let me connect the dots for you idiots.
12: I need extra foam on that.
2: No.
0: Foam?
1: Foam, you don't want to have that checked.
0: Yeah, get that looked at.
1: No one in real life would waste a large-sized rug on a dead body. Those things are expensive. There, I said it.
2: They are wildly expensive.
0: Yes, you just use a
12: tarp.
0: Yes.
12: True, but if this isn't planned out and you got nothing else.
0: You get a tarp.
12: Yeah. I don't know.
0: Yeah. Go get a tarp,
12: I'm
0: man.
12: I'm not making a run to get a tarp and come back.
1: Skeletor really looked after his teeth. The government should use him to advertise the benefit of flossing, brushing, and mouthwash.
0: That's not a bad idea. Yeah.
12: He does have perfect teeth.
1: To floss. Skeletor. Nightclubs and bars should hand out party bags at the end of the night. No one's going to be starting fights when they've been given a slice of cake, a balloon, and a toy for the ride home.
0: It's not a bad
1: there,
0: idea.
1: There, I said it.
0: It's not a bad idea.
1: Yeah. Oh, that's great.
0: Yeah.
1: How do I know that cooking tongs are the best tool to mash up an unflushable turd?
12: Oh.
1: How do you think? There, I said it. Cooking tongs.
2: They don't cook anymore, though, right?
0: Right?
2: Right?
0: I need you to tell me they don't.
1: All cars should be no bigger than smart cars and have a maximum speed of 25 miles per hour. I don't propose this out of an environmental or safety concern. I just think it would be funny, and it would upset a lot of people that I don't like.
0: All right, that's fair.
1: There, I said it.
0: That's fair, because it would. It would annoy the hell out of me.
1: Genuinely surprised that there's no one doing highbrow artisan energy drinks. I would be lapping that up like a burnt-out middle-class rat. There, I said it. That is kind of genius. Is there a gourmet or luxury version of the energy drink? Much like there are, you know, craft beers and high-end liquors.
0: Yeah.
12: Somebody's got to make one.
1: Dude.
12: Right?
1: There's a place right there. Like regular water. Yeah. Like Voss water.
0: Yeah.
1: If you've ever had it. You know, it's flat water, but it comes in a glass bottle on your table, and they charge you about $20 for this bottle, and it's just water.
12: Yeah.
1: Yeah. Like that.
2: I'm not seeing really any, like,
1: luxury energy drink. Yeah.
2: Energy
1: drink. Yeah, bougie energy drink. Yeah.
12: But, you know, when you're at a gym, like, you know, some of these gyms will make shakes. They'll have a bar, and they'll ask you if you want this or that.
1: Right.
12: In it. So you can get this boost or that boost in the shakes. So the gyms actually have places that
1: are... Well, and they serve things like Smart Water or with additives. But still, they don't quite have an energy drink.
0: Yeah, that's interesting.
2: Yeah.
1: Is high end.
12: Yeah.
1: Right. Over three decades, South Park has gradually morphed from being satire to just being the news. There. I said it. There's a lot of truth in that.
0: I was going to say, I wish it wasn't so true.
1: The perceived best thing about social media, helping stay in touch with people, is actually the worst thing. Before, distant acquaintances just drifted out of your life. Now we are resigned to reunion hell for the rest of our days. There, I said it.
0: Yeah.
12: Not necessarily. I mean, I've had this conversation with some people from high school, and I've said, I'm not giving you my phone number. Right. We're not doing this.
1: Yeah.
12: You can be friends with me on here and whatnot, but that's as far as it goes.
1: Yeah.
12: Yeah.
1: Finally, this. The internet. And by the way, get a pen. I'll give you a second. Get a pen.
2: Okay.
1: Yeah. You want to write this down. Write this down. The internet should be a place you visit, not a place you live.
0: Oh,
1: yes.
0: Ooh.
1: Yes.
12: Ooh.
1: There I said it. Words to live by that. Absolutely. Mm. Rod Sports is coming up. What do you got?
12: I believe that hit a lot of people.
1: Yep.
12: Hit a lot of people. Coming up in sports, NFL teams released their schedules. This has become a fun tradition, their video schedules, and they're very creative. And I will tell you, I believe the Colts won this, and you'll know why in a few moments. Also, we had a historic logjam atop of the PGA Championship leaderboard after round one.
1: Right.
12: Bryson DeChambeau had a tough day, man. You know,
1: really?
12: Bad things happen to people. Yeah, that's what they say. And it
1: just
12: is
1: to people.
12: And it's Soap Opera Friday.
1: All right, we'll find out about those stories in sports, plus a traffic update. They're both coming up next.
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1: Start with the HRBT. Hampton side is at Mallory Street. Norfolk side is looking good. So are the Monitor Merrimack and the downtown tunnel. We do have a disabled vehicle in Norfolk, 264 West, at the 64-264 interchange. Not causing any major delays. Just give them a little caution as you pass on by. And this report is brought to you by the Virginia Department of Motor Vehicles, reminding you to be the person who always buckles up. Click it or take it. That's a message from the Virginia Department of Motor Vehicles. I'm David Alvarado for Rumble the Morning on FM 99.
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3: You know, it's good to see David out in the traffic reporting what's
2: filing
3: going on.
2: Filing his reports from the traffic.
3: There you go.
2: On the iPhone 4.
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3: All right, so we finally got the full release from the NFL teams about their schedules, and each and every year they put out these videos roughly around the same time, and you can go watch your team's video. And the NFL gave the green light to every team to use their own judgment regarding controversies. For example, the controversy regarding Mike Vrabel, the head coach of the Patriots, and Diana Rossini. But only one team decided to openly troll that situation with their schedule release. And that would be
5: the Los Angeles Chargers.
3: Yep, they mocked head coach Mike Vrabel and Diana Rossini, sneaking three distinct Easter eggs into their Halo-themed schedule release last night. One of them was a photo dump, a roadside billboard flashing on the screen, poking fun at the steady stream of leaked photos published by the tabloids showing the pair together at various resorts.
2: That was actually flashing on the sign?
3: Yes, they also had New York...
2: Oh, my God.
3: They had a New York Post message, an alert, a notification box pop up because they've been the lead, them and TMZ. And then there's another one that you have to be a little bit more in the know to figure out.
2: Okay.
3: But very funny. The Tennessee Titans, I laughed out loud at this. This one probably not going to get as much pub, but I thought it was funny. The Tennessee Titans, it was almost like we don't have any ideas, and at the last minute... A guy said, why don't I run out in the streets and try to find people that look like players and coaches and owners from the teams we're going to play and just approach them as if they are that person.
2: All right.
3: Which, in most cases, they didn't look anything like the people.
2: Oh, really?
3: So it would be like somebody running up to me going, George Clooney.
2: Yeah,
3: what? Huh? You know, so here's a piece of that video.
6: Oh my gosh, Woody Johnson, the owner of the New York Jets, Woody Johnson?
3: No, not even close.
6: Big Dom. Are you Cam Scataboo?
3: Nope, not Cam Scataboo. That was close.
6: Derrick Henry. Oh man, my bad.
3: And then this one.
6: Miles Garrett. Hey, heck yeah, dude.
3: Miles Garrett was a short woman wearing a Miles Garrett jersey, and he's running after her going, Miles Garrett.
2: So she's not even responding?
3: She doesn't know what the heck he's doing. But it was pretty funny. I thought the Colts, and I'll have more of these as the morning goes along, and I'm going to run through all of them every sportscast, but I thought the Colts actually had the best one. Theirs was very professional. It was, well, you'll recognize it. They literally did the Simpsons intro complete with all of the Simpsons.
2: Right.
3: It was as if you're watching an episode of the Simpsons. Mm-hmm. So like Homer runs into the house and he goes to sit on the couch, but all the Colts offensive line is sitting on the couch. And then they go team by team. It was a great video. And you can see that one on the Rumble in the Morning Facebook page. It's very funny. Very, very funny. But we'll have more as the morning progresses for you on that. Last month, the woman leading the charge in Washington, D.C., to have the NFL answer for putting all these games on streaming services that you have to pay for is a senator named Tammy Baldwin from Green Bay, from Wisconsin.
2: Oh, yeah.
3: And she put this into motion last month. She wants to guarantee a free way for fans in-state to watch their in-state professional team play.
2: Okay.
3: The fact that they turned around and they put the Packers on the night before Thanksgiving on Netflix has
2: made her antagonize this woman
3: even more mad. She responded yesterday to it and basically wished them well because they're going to have

0: to answer.
1: Yeah.
0: Good luck with that. So she not happy.
1: Wow.
0: Disney, the Super Bowl ads for the next Super Bowl, they're already fetching $9 million per ad. They were looking for 10. They're not getting 10, but they're getting 9, which is more than the 8 they got last February.
1: Wow.
0: So for the Super Bowl. So mm-hmm. good for them, I guess.
1: So if I buy in advance, I get a better deal?
0: I guess so.
1: Is that what's happening?
0: Yes. The FIFA World Cup announced that this would be the first time ever for the World Cup final. They're going to have a halftime, a big production, a halftime show.
1: Yeah.
0: Madonna, Shakira, and BTS will all perform. Now, that sounds great.
1: Yeah,
0: but
1: yeah.
0: For the price, they're...
1: Very international...
0: Yes,
1: fun.
0: But for the price that they're charging everybody for these tickets, and it will be sold out. I mean, think about this, at $10,000, $20,000, $30,000tickets. Honestly, they should, for that money, I would expect them to raise Elvis, Prince, and Michael Jackson from the dead and have them perform, because the amount of money they're making off this is ridiculous.
1: Well, and it's not working. I don't know if you've been following the news, but the Hotel Association is really pissed because they jacked all the prices up. Nobody's buying.
0: Yeah.
1: Nobody's buying on this. There's going to be tickets. You watch.
0: Yeah.
1: You watch.
0: They're still going to, I mean, they're still not going to be affordable for you and me.
1: Oh, they'll sell a stadium to the championship game, but, you know, there's 72 games or something.
0: Yeah,
1: you watch.
0: And there's other, you know, like Arthur Blank in Atlanta, at least he's keeping the food prices down. Like he came out where the food prices will be affordable. He doesn't necessarily have charge of the ticket prices.
1: Right. That's out of his hands.
0: That kind of out of his hands. On the PGA Tour, the second major underway yesterday at Aronimink Golf Club in Newton Square, Pennsylvania.
2: Aronimink is a word that comes from the Lenape Indians who were in this area. It's an Indian word that means by the beaver dam.
0: Aronimink.
1: I like it.
0: Over there, by the Beaver Dam.
1: Yes.
0: It is a beautiful golf course. I don't know if you looked at it, but the clubhouse is magnificent.
1: Really?
0: It's the first time in 64 years they've gotten the PGA Championship to be played there. And after the first round, we have a logjam atop of the leaderboard. Six players tied, 3 under 67. And that's the most in a PGA Championship since 1969, tied after the first round. And among the six, the favorite to win it, Scottie Scheffler, is right there. Other notables in the hunt, Xander Schauffele is one shot off the lead. Jason Day, Jordan Spieth, Justin Thomas are two. Rory McIlroy, not a great day. He has four shots over, and Bryson DeChambeau shot six shots over.
1: Really?
0: Yeah, so he's nine back already. Not good. Last night, no NBA playoff games will resume tonight on the ice. NHL playoffs, couple of games. Buffalo lost to Montreal 6-3. Ouch. So Montreal leads that series 3-2. And then the Vegas Golden Knights have advanced to the Western Conference Finals after they dispatched the Anaheim Ducks last night 5-1. So they'll play the Colorado Avalanche starting Wednesday in those Western Conference Finals. Give me the better view.

0: day.
1: Great sport of the day is a woman that really knows how to fundraise. Her name is Ashley Gilstrap. She's in Lawrence County, Indiana, and she was raising money for the Boys and Girls Clubs out there with a cooking event, a cooking gala called Stirring Up Great Futures.
2: Yeah.
1: And she was able to organize and get the event done for just $300.
2: Really?

0: Five home runs. I had it, like, I kept looking at that to make sure I'm counting these correct. This is right. Yeah, they hit five home runs, 9-4 victory over the Tigers. They sweep the Tigers, and they've won eight out of their last 12. The Mets have won eight out of the last 12, and I know that's probably going to give some Mets fans some hope, but I've been down this road before, and I'm not buying into any of it. So you shouldn't either. Kyle Schwarber, 18 home runs. He leads the majors. Hit another one last night as they beat the Red Sox. The Phillies did 3-1 in Boston. Norfolk Tides lost to Charlotte on the road 4-1. Coming up tomorrow night at Larry King Law's Langley Speedway. What else but a great night of racing? The twin late models, Super Streets, U-Cars, Enduros, Modifieds as well. And it is Friday, and on Fridays we like to go with the soap operas. So if you're ready, Rick, I present to you Soap Opera Friday.
1: Stuart, you might want to sit down for this.
2: Good Lord, what now, Marlena?
1: The doctor said I have derp syndrome, and I'll be growing hairy crotch nuggets by Christmas.
3: Wow,
4: that's tough.
0: You don't want that.
4: You don't want that diagnosis,
0: no,
4: doctor.
0: That's
4: no,
0: bad.
4: You don't want it. Okay. when we come back. Oh, man, when we come back, AI shows up once again in Stupid News. Don't miss it.
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0: In an accident, dial 757 injured for Larry King.
1: Starting with the HRBT, the Hampton side's currently at Settlers Landing. Norfolk side is looking good, and so are the Monitor Merrimack and the downtown tunnel, both directions. In Norfolk, we do have a disabled vehicle on 264 West at the 64-264 interchange. That's not causing any major delays, but it is taking up the right shoulder, so use a little caution as you pass on by. And this report is brought to you by the Virginia DMV, reminding you to plan a sober ride. Drinking and driving costs more than your drinks. I'm David Alvarado for Rum of the Morning on FM 99.
0: And now, all the news that's
2: stupid
0: from the name synonymous with
3: stupid, stupid, stupid,
0: Rick Rumble.
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4: 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Item number one...

0: Jibachi Senbai. It's a snack food in Japan.
1: I thought it was a person.
0: Jibachi Senbai. I'm saying this, I'm butchering it, I'm sure.
2: Yeah.
0: But I've never seen anything like it. It's a cracker or a cookie baked around wasps.
2: Ooh.
0: It's filled with wasps. Mm. Dead, crunchy wasps baked into the cookie.
3: Just like Mom used to make.
0: Oh, that hurts. That hurts me. Yeah, that hurts. Ow, ow, ow, ow, ow, ow.
3: No, I was saying to myself this morning, I could go for a nice wasp cookie.
0: Yes, as the writer wrote, I can think of a few things less appetizing than crackers filled with dozens of black dried wasps.
3: Ugh.
0: But then again, as the writer wrote, I've never been much of a wasp guy.
2: Yeah.
0: Quite the novelty snack in Japan, especially among senior citizens, which Japan has tons of. There are more old people than young people in Japan. To create the world-famous crackers, the elderly wasp hunters set traps in the forest. They boil and dry the wasps, then give them to a local baker who puts them into the crackers.
2: Yeah.
0: Yeah.
1: That's how you do it. So you
0: That's
1: know
0: how you
1: good.
0: Do it.
3: Yeah, I tell you another good.
0: I wash
3: it
0: down with cobra venom wine.
3: Yeah. Yeah.
0: And then I have a little tiger penis soup.
3: Then I go to the ER.
0: The wasp species used to make jibachi are the digger wasp.
3: Oh, of course.
0: Safe for human consumption. The smell that you're hit by, however, when you open a pack of these could be compared to fish food.
2: Oh, that kind of smell.
0: Kind of a decaying.
1: Yeah, that's why, like, my mother used to use yellow jackets.
0: Yeah.
1: And she would steam them and then put them into a pineapple upside down cake.
0: Look at how many wasps are in this one cracker. I mean, just look at that.
3: I mean, there's at least.
0: Look at how many.
1: Well, you want, you know.
0: There's at least 30.
3: Yeah, it's bad.
1: It looks like a
3: bad.
1: Chocolate chip cookie, but with wasps.
0: There's even more wasps hanging out here.
2: Yeah.
0: I haven't seen this many wasps since Sunday afternoon in Wisconsin. You know what I'm saying? Ah! Didn't even use that acronym anymore.
1: I'm starting to wonder. Maybe they're good.
0: Maybe we have to get some.
1: You know, no, don't knock it till you.
0: Yeah, until you sting it. Yeah.
3: Mister, I'm not going to eat any seafood, but.
1: Yeah, no,
0: you wouldn't eat one.
1: All I'm saying is you guys should try it.
0: Never.
3: You guys should try it.
0: Yeah. That's item one.
4: Item number two.
0: Okay.
4: In the Philippines, a group of friends were on vacation, staying at a resort. And one of them had to use the bathroom, so he went into the loo and saw that there was a brown thing sitting at the bottom of the toilet bowl, and he just thought somebody forgot to flush, so he flushed it, wouldn't go down, flushed it again, and that's when a head of a snake started to come out of the U-bend.
3: Yes.
1: Oh, man.
2: So they got toilet snakes in the Philippines, too. I didn't know that.
4: Yeah. And not only is it any snake, it is a king

0: cobra.
1: Oh. A king cobra is in your toilet.
0: 4 feet long. So he runs out, and he's like, guys, there's a snake in the toilet. They didn't believe him.
2: No, they were pranking them, I bet.
0: They went in there, saw it for themselves, and then they alerted the hotel staff, who took care of it swiftly.
1: Your buddy comes running out of the bathroom on some junket on the weekend going, oh, there's a snake. You're thinking he left a massive turd, and he wants you to go look.
3: Exactly. Yeah.
4: That's
3: normally, don't you need like one of those things to get the cobra to come out? Like,
1: if you can do that, you never leave the house. Yeah. Normally. The story that goes with this, if you go to the Rumble in the Morning Facebook page, has video of the snake coming out of the toilet.
3: Oh, my gosh.
1: So, I mean, it's
0: on the
1: very
0: Seat Now
1: vivid.
0: Tab of the FM99
1: app. Yeah, very vivid.
4: Snakes in the toilets are one of those things that like I heard about a long time ago, like long before the internet was really
1: like
4: a
1: quicksand
4: thing. Everybody talked about it, and then it became it's just a story, it's just a myth, it doesn't actually happen,
1: right,
4: and then thanks to the internet we're like, oh no, that one's real.
0: When I read
4: toilet snakes are real.
0: Read it, I crossed my legs because visceral reaction was so bad.
1: Fortunately, you don't live in the Philippines.
4: You are very right about that,
1: which is good.
3: Normally you find that most toilet snakes in Australia. You know, so
1: one would think, Gibbity Gibbs.
0: Item number two.
1: All right. And then, let's see. Finally, this. I don't know what's with the crowd behind it.

0: The South Florida Standard. This is a story about news. South Florida Standard is a website, an alleged newspaper.
1: Okay.
0: With a staff of reporters filing reports. Of course, their presence is really more of a website. Updated local news stories in the Sunshine State. The South Florida Standard has been shut down.
1: Oh, why?
0: Because it was found out that the whole thing is AI.
1: Ah.
0: There are no reporters, and everything they posted was stolen from another source.
2: Whoa.
0: Everything.
1: And they just pretended like it was theirs.
0: Yep.
1: Yeah.
0: A digital mirage, they're calling it.
3: Woo! I'm surprised the AI let them shut it down.
1: Yeah.
0: Yeah. Now offline, but partially preserved in an internet archive, because there's that. It featured work that it claimed was done by local journalists who are actually just creations of AI. Fake headshots. Made up biographies for these people.
1: Wow.
0: Filled with South Florida cliches, they write. Their bylines were plastered on articles that were lifted from actual news outlets and then recycled through AI and republished. For example, they say, reporter Sophia Delgado, who was identified as the editor-in-chief of the South Florida Standard, had a biography that described her as a bilingual mother of two who was raised in Hialeah, Florida, and had a pleasantly smiling profile picture at the top. Totally made up.
3: Wow.
1: Well.
0: Yeah, the whole thing.
1: Should have known Sophia. You can't spell it without an A and an I.
3: There you go.
0: That's right.
1: There you go. It's obvious.
0: Not sure what's happening there. Yeah. It goes on. Anyway, they shut the whole thing down.
1: Dude.
0: It's entirely fake. This is wild. Because you know what wasn't fake? The advertisers that gave them money to post their ads on this website. That wasn't fake.
1: Yeah, and I think...
0: The advertisers who thought they were buying a real news outlet.
1: Mm-hmm.
0: And I'm telling you, man.
1: That's got to be where you're really getting yourself into trouble.
0: Oh, right. Absolutely. You took money under false pretenses, at the very least.
1: At the very least.
0: And you plagiarized all that copywritten material from other sources.
1: Yeah.
0: There's going to be hell to pay for the person responsible.
1: Yeah.
0: And I don't know who's at the end of the paper trail that runs the AI website.
1: It's more AI.
0: They're in trouble.
2: Yeah.
0: Those three stories are true.
2: And stupid.
0: And that's why we call this...
2: Stupid news.
0: News is coming up. What do you got top of the hour?
1: Well, we know what's going to be happening over at least at one section of the Greenbrier Mall coming forward. AI stories, including Martha Stewart getting in on the game.
0: Yeah.
1: And we've talked before about those people who get locked out of their Bitcoin wallets.
0: Oh, yes.
1: Because
0: and then they can never find the
1: key. Never get into them.
0: And,
1: some guy was locked out for years, and now, thanks to an AI, he got back in.
0: Oh, my gosh.
1: Yeah.
0: Really?
1: Yep.

0: Well, they say that, who was it? I'm trying to remember which captain of industry was looking past AI to something called quantum computing.
1: Yeah.
0: Because when quantum computing hits, there won't be a password that's safe. These things will become breakable.
1: Yeah.
0: That's how fast they can calculate. It can roll through every possible combination. Yeah, so that people that think that they're locked out, like this guy, will be able to find a way in. This is going to be a great story. I can't wait to hear it. Coming up at the top of the hour, plus a traffic update and the fake news. It's all next.
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2: Starting with the HRBT, the Hampton side is thickening up a little bit, currently at Settlers Landing. Norfolk side is looking good. So are the Monitor Merrimack and the downtown tunnel. We do have a tractor trailer crash. This is in Norfolk, 64 East at the interchange, making it hard for people to get to 64, to 264, because exit 281A is narrowing up as a result of this. No major delays so far. And in Suffolk, 58 East. This is way east. We're looking at a crash on Holland Road. This is around Pioneer Road. That's got all eastbound lanes closed. We're really starting to see some backups form there, so plan accordingly. I'm David Alvarado for Rumble in the Morning on FM 99.
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4: That's right. One day we're going to look back and say, I remember when it was a Sears over there. Also, we've got AI news related to Martha Stewart, and it helped some guy get back into his Bitcoin wallet after years. This is a big deal.
3: I can't wait to hear this story.
4: And we will begin in Virginia, where state health officials from the Virginia Department of Health have confirmed a measles outbreak in the state of Virginia. In Buckingham County, 12 cases were identified as of May 13th. Officials say none of the infected individuals have recent travel history, suggesting it's local, and that's pretty much how they determine an outbreak.
5: When we would declare an outbreak, because we know that the risk to the public is then higher. People have not been outside of Virginia, so that means there's a very high likelihood that measles is circulating in the community outside of just, you know, within a household.
4: Now, again, this is in Buckingham County, so thank you. Not like right next door or anything, but still in Virginia, which you don't want to hear. And that was the voice of Meredith Robinson, the vaccine preventable disease coordinator for the state health department, speaking with Channel 13.
3: Mm-hmm.
4: Officials have said that they want to warn the true number of cases could actually be higher. These are just the cases they've confirmed.
3: Oh, yeah.
4: If it is spreading in the community.
3: Not everybody that gets sick is going to call a doctor.
4: No, no.
3: They're not going to know.
4: And a lot of people, there may be several people who do not know that they're sick yet. You know, possible symptoms haven't presented on people.
3: Well, measles is one of those things that takes a while to develop.
4: Yeah, it can. Yeah. State officials say the risk to the community is elevated and are urging residents to be alert for symptoms and ensure your vaccinations are up to date. Health experts stress the MMR vaccine as the best protection and have issued accelerated guidance during the outbreak, including early vaccination for infants as young as 6 months and updated dosing recommendations for children, teens, and adults depending on vaccination history. Typically, when you're, you know, younger, you get the MMR, and then much later, you get the second version
3: right.
4: of it. Right. But now they're saying that they'll give you the first one, and then 28 days later, they're giving you the second one.
3: Oh, really?
4: When you're in the middle of an outbreak, that's how we handle it. Because you can safely have it after that time. They just space it out because.
3: Yeah.
4: Officials also urge anyone with symptoms like fever, cough, runny nose, red eyes, or rash to call ahead before seeking medical care to limit exposure because measles spreads so easily. And they say patients will probably need to be isolated if they end up testing.
3: Yeah, we talked about it before. Measles is the gold standard for stickiness.
4: Mm-hmm.
3: That is the one that there's nothing that is more contagious.
4: Yep. Plans for a new Costco in Chesapeake are moving ahead after a key approval step this week. The Chesapeake Planning Commission signed off on a developmental proposal for a store planned at the former Sears site in the Greenbrier area. Yeah. The project would include a full warehouse location along with a gas station and a tire center.
3: Wow.
4: So they're going to do all of that.
3: They have that damn mall.
4: Yeah. The idea for the store first surfaced earlier this year when it appeared in permit filings. We talked about that at the time. And again, that was permit filings. Wasn't necessarily a for sure thing yet. Now it looks like it's happening.
3: Well, we didn't know what they were getting a permit for. Was
4: true,
3: it
4: yeah.
3: just a
4: just
3: gas,
4: the
3: station
4: gas station or
3: the whole thing?
4: Well, now we know that. Yeah. It would become only the second Costco location on the south side of Hampton Roads. City leaders say the project could help boost the local economy and encourage more redevelopment in the Greenbrier corridor, which has seen ongoing efforts to attract new businesses and investment. I will say I was in the Greenbrier Mall over Saturday.
3: Yeah,
4: I want to say it was.
3: Yeah, yeah.
4: It was busier than I'd seen it in a while.
3: Good.
4: Which, yeah, I love.

0: Love it for the shops that are still there. That's fantastic news. It was just surprising walking by and going, wow, I actually have to get out of people's way. Yeah.
1: There are people.
0: Kind of incredible. So good for them.
2: Right.
0: Flags, just in case you're wondering, across Virginia are flying at half staff today in observance of Peace Officers Memorial Day. The order issued by Governor Abigail Spanberger directs both U.S. and state flags to be lowered from sunrise to sunset on May 15th at state and local facilities. In a statement, Spanberger said Virginia law enforcement officers dedicate their careers to protecting communities, and she emphasized honoring those who gave their lives in the line of duty and supporting their families. If you're not aware of it, Peace Officers Memorial Day is observed every year on May 15th as part of National Police Week. It's a national period of remembrance for law enforcement officers who were killed or disabled in the line of duty, and it was established in 1962 under President John F. Kennedy. It's not a federal holiday, but it is marked nationwide with tributes and remembrances and things. In world news, tensions rising around the Strait of Hormuz after two major shipping incidents near Iran. Authorities say an anchored ship off the UAE was seized and taken toward Iranian waters, while an Indian-flagged cargo ship sank off Oman after an attack caused a fire on board. All 14 crew members were rescued safely, so that's good news. No crew immediately claimed responsibility for either of the incidents. The unrest comes as Iran continues to assert their control over the Strait of Hormuz. During talks in Beijing, President Donald Trump and Chinese President Xi Jinping agreed Iran cannot be allowed to have a nuclear weapon and that the strait must remain open to international traffic, but no word on whether China is actually going to try and influence Iran toward that end. The president did say that relations between China and the U.S. are much improved after this visit.
3: I'd now like to raise a glass and propose a toast to the rich and enduring ties between the American and Chinese people. It's a very special relationship. And I want to thank you again. This has been an amazing period of time. Thank you, President Xi.
0: However, we are hoping we can get their help with this because Iranian officials said Tehran has the right to seize ships linked to the U.S. and repeated demands that future talks with Washington include recognition of Iran's sovereignty over the Strait of Hormuz. In other words, if we're not willing to admit that, they don't even want to go to the table.
2: Excuse me.
0: Iran's vice president said the strait has always been our property and would not be surrendered at any price. So that's unfortunate. Federal health officials say 41 people across the U.S. are being monitored for possible hantavirus exposure linked to the outbreak aboard the cruise ship where the three passengers passed away. During a CDC briefing yesterday, officials said the group includes 18 passengers moved to medical facilities in Nebraska and Georgia, 7 travelers who had already returned home before the outbreak was identified, and 16 people who may have been exposed during the airline travel with a symptomatic passenger. Officials said the traveler in question flew from St. Helena to Johannesburg. The CDC said there are no currently confirmed cases of hantavirus in the United States connected to the outbreak. Officials are recommending exposed individuals avoid travel during a 42-day monitoring period, but they are not requiring mandatory quarantines. The CDC incident manager said the response is being guided by risk and evidence, with health agencies focusing on monitoring and ensuring quick medical care if symptoms appear. Of the 18 passengers under close observation in Nebraska and Georgia, 17 are U.S. residents, one is a dual British national. There was a video this morning from one of the people who's in Nebraska at that medical facility.
2: Oh, yeah.
0: And he's stuck in a room. And
2: he's
0: by trade a travel vlogger. Like, it's what he does.
2: Really?
0: Yeah, I guess.
2: Okay, well, he was on a four or five month cruise. That cruise ship was going for a long time.
0: So he's trying to keep his videos going now by giving you a tour of his very small room at this facility in Nebraska. And I'm like, he's just got to be bored to tears sitting there.
2: Yes.
0: Especially if he's going to be there for 42 days.
2: Yeah.
0: You know?
2: Yeah, there's a picture of it. You get an exercise bike.
0: Yeah, they give
2: TV
0: you stuff
2: screen,
0: to do. Yeah.
2: And there you go.
0: Yeah.
2: Don't come out of your room.
0: Yeah, basically how that plays out. The Supreme Court has preserved women's access to a drug used in the most common method of abortion, rejecting lower court restrictions while a lawsuit continues. The court's order yesterday allows women seeking abortions to continue obtaining the drug mifepristone at pharmacies or through the mail without an in-person visit to a doctor. Access is likely to remain uninterrupted at least until well into next year as appeals play out in a suit filed by Louisiana, including a potential appeal to the high court. The court is dealing with its latest controversy 4 years after its conservative majority overturned Roe v. Wade and allowed more than a dozen states to effectively ban abortion outright. Yeah. This is an access point for some people, but we'll see if it continues. Now we got to shift over for AI, and I got to tell you, they're starting to get testy on these news sounders because...
4: Artificial intelligence news. Pay attention. We're watching.
0: Yeah, see, make sure you're paying attention.
2: Will do.
0: Yeah, Microsoft is reshaping how its AI assistant works inside Microsoft Edge.
2: Mm-hmm.
0: They're getting rid of the co-pilot mode that they have.
2: Are they? Thank you.
0: Yeah, because now it's going to be attached to everything.
2: Well, what does that mean?
0: You don't turn on co-pilot mode.
2: It's just
0: always on.

0: on. Yep.
1: Just always on.
0: Yep. It's okay. They say directly into your browser on both desktop and mobile.
1: Okay.
0: Copilot can already scan multiple open tabs, compare information, summarize pages. For example, side-by-side product comparisons like smart TVs. A related tool called Journeys now lets users save browsing sessions and return to them later while mobile users gain access for free.
1: Well.
0: The browser is also adding voice and screen sharing tools so users can talk naturally with Copilot and get spoken responses while they're browsing. Microsoft says Copilot can optionally use your browsing history and past chats to continue research or pick up where you left off.
1: You might want to read that again.
0: Yeah, it's Microsoft says Copilot can optionally use your browsing history and past chats to continue research or pick up where users left off.
1: What a great idea.
0: Yeah.
1: You want Nana looking over your shoulder?
0: No.
1: That's what's happening here.
0: New tools include a study and learn mode that can turn open tabs into quizzes. Which is that's kind of cool. A writing assistant that drafts or rewrites text in different tones. That's going to scream plagiarism on a lot of things.
1: Sure.
0: And even a feature that converts tabs into a podcast-style audio summary for you. They say you can go in and turn these features off in the settings if you want to. It might be a little involved. You'll have to look up online how to get in.
1: We'll
0: and turn
1: see
0: all
1: how that,
0: that
1: goes,
0: off.
1: Right? Yeah. And do they say how much of the information they're keeping for themselves?
0: No, as it turns out, they do not.
1: As Copilot gleans more information than we've ever been able to by simply writing code alone.
0: Yeah, isn't that crazy?
1: Yeah. Oh no, and it's going to report the information back to Microsoft.
0: Mm-hmm.
1: More information than they've ever had before because they have AI attached to it.
0: Yeah.
1: Yeah.
0: It's crazy.
1: Yeah, it benefits them a whole lot more than us.
0: Now, while we're talking about AI, let's also talk about Martha Stewart.
2: Martha Stewart and I have two things in common.
0: We both live in America and we're Caucasian. That's where it ends for me.
1: Well, and the vagina.
0: Well, that too. Lifestyle icon Martha Stewart is stepping into the AI world with a new company called Hint. It's aimed at helping homeowners manage property upkeep and household decisions. The platform is designed to act as an always-on home management assistant.
1: Magic 8-Ball.
0: Using a user's address to pull public data like flood risk and soil conditions, while also letting users upload documents such as bills and insurance records. From there, it can send reminders about your maintenance needs, roof repair, policy updates, whatever you need to do.
1: Right.
0: The company says it will generate revenue through premium tools and service recommendations, though it claims it is not influenced by commercial deals. Hint is expected to launch later this summer. Stewart co-founded the startup with a former Red Ventures executive and engineer, raising $10 million in seed funding led by Slow Ventures with backing from several other investors. The move comes as investors continue to target the estimated $500 billion home repair and renovation market.
1: Oh, yes. Nothing nefarious here until it starts sending information to your insurance company.
0: Yeah.
1: Without your knowing.
0: Yeah.
1: Because that's already happened. Did you know that? They're flying drones over some of these places. People are getting bills or being told they have to re-roof their houses without ever having been contacted by their insurance company.
0: Dude.
1: We're dropping you because your roof looks bad from the drone.
0: Just wait until, and you know it'll happen eventually, they work in some kind of AI assistant into your car. And it links up with, like, your Geico.
1: They're trying to, you know, all the insurance companies have those modules
0: that they'll
1: give you a discount if you let us track your driving habits.
0: Yeah, yep.
1: Yeah.
0: That's great.
1: Hey, look, I'm out here robbing 7-Elevens. I don't need for you
0: to track everything I'm doing.
1: Every damn thing.
0: A Bitcoin owner has finally regained access to money that they hadn't been able to touch for over 11 years thanks to help from the AI tool Claude. The person, we only know them by their online name, CPRKRN.
1: Yeah.
0: They had about 5 bitcoins locked in a digital wallet worth roughly $400,000 today.
1: Holy cow.
0: But he lost the password years ago because he changed it while he was stoned and forgot.
1: Oh. Yep.
0: Yep.
1: How many times have you changed the password on the fly just because I need to get into this damn thing right now?
0: Oh, ton times. Plenty of times.
1: Yeah, yeah. I'll change the password.
0: Yeah.
1: I got the password.
0: After years of trying different recovery methods without success, the user found an old backup clue written in a college notebook that matched part of the wallet. Still stuck, though, they decided to feed a large collection of old computer files into Claude, hoping something would help.
1: Right.
0: The AI was able to find an older saved version of the wallet and spotted a mistake in the recovery setup that was stopping it from working.
1: Really?
0: Yeah. Once the AI managed to figure that out and it got fixed...
1: Yeah.
0: Standard recovery software unlocked the wallet.
1: That's incredible.
0: Yep. Letting the user finally access and move their Bitcoin into another account.
1: 400 grand.
0: After more than a decade.
1: Damn.
0: All of a sudden. And he used Claude, which at most he's paying a monthly membership fee.
1: Yeah, right. Yeah.
0: Holy crap.

0: crap. Remember that guy who lost the hard drive
1: and it's in the landfill.
0: Yeah, he wanted to get permission from the city to dig the town. Up.
1: Yeah, but he figures he's got a couple hundred million or something.
0: And he was going to split Bitcoin. It with the town and stuff like that
1: and
0: too.
1: They didn't want to do it.
0: Yeah, but hey, man, this could be a game changer for a lot of those folks locked out. Hey, look at the FM 99 weather report is brought to you by Agronomic Lawn Management, creating beautiful lawns across Southside, Hampton Roads, and Moyock. 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Sunny with a high near 73 today. Northwest winds 6 to 13 miles per hour. Mostly clear with a low around 54 tonight. It's going to warm up over the weekend. Sunny with a high near 54 on Saturday. And then on Sunday, sunny with a high near 91. Ew. For me, Rumble's going to be at the beach. Yeah. Right now, it's about 50 degrees outside with the news. I'm Sean Hood for Rumble in the Morning on FM 99.
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3: Starting with the HRBT, Hampton side is at Settlers Landing. Norfolk side is looking good, but we do have a tractor-trailer crash in Norfolk, 64 East, right at the interchange there. It's making it hard for people to get to 264 because exit 281A narrows up as a result of that. No major delays so far. Minor Merrimack, northbound, a little slow at the tunnel. Southbound looking clear. Same can be said for the downtown tunnel, both directions. But in Suffolk, 58 East, we are looking at a crash on Holland Road around Pioneer. This has got all eastbound lanes closed. We're really starting to see some backups form there. So please plan accordingly. I'm David Alvarado for Rumble in the Morning on FM 99.
1: All right. Hey, thanks, man. By the way, hey, Rumble, there's a bad rollover crash on I-64 westbound at exit 263B in Hampton. There's kind of a buzzing going on, if you can pull that down in the background. Bad rollover crash, I-64 westbound, exit 263B in Hampton is closed. So just so you know that. And also a multi-car accident on Shell Road at Military. So we got stuff happening all over Hampton Roads, man. What the hell's going on out there?
4: Well, hell's breaking loose.
1: All hell's breaking loose, buddy.
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1: Thank you, Kira O'Brien. The news you missed this morning is brought to you by
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1: Thank you, Fusion.
8: Yeah.
1: We start this morning the news you missed here in the Commonwealth, where the Virginia Supreme Court ruled this week that the state's congressional district special election was not valid. The court voided the election on procedural grounds, and in a stunning development, the court went on to say that we're also apparently still part of England. That didn't take either. I don't know what happened. In national news, the presidential fitness test is returning to schools. Yes, we went without money to fund the TSA for months, but we can find all the money we need when it comes time to make fun of fat kids that can't climb the rope. Here we go. Hey, do a somersault there, Tubby Buckets.
4: Oh, man.
1: How about that? Got money all day long for this nonsense. In sports, security officials say that the 2026 World Cup faces an elevated terror concern.
0: Yeah.
1: Experts say they're not sure if the biggest threat is posed by international extremists or the $27 stadium nachos. $27 nachos.
4: Could it be explosive?
1: Yeah, it could be. You leave those pickled jalapenos out all day. They'll get you. Hey, get out your glucose meter. The world's largest Dr. Pepper bottle was unveiled this week at the Dr. Pepper Museum in Waco, Texas.
4: What the hell? Well, it's better than what they're also known for.
0: Yeah, true.
1: Meanwhile, on Tuesday, Mr. Pibb announced that it now comes in a Duke's mayonnaise jar. just the trash version of
0: yes. Yeah.
4: Would you like a tub of
1: Pib? A congealed tub of Pib.
4: Yep.
1: Mr. Pib.
4: Don't worry, we cleaned it out after we got the Maya out of there.
0: This is why you'll never have a PhD, Pib.
4: Yeah. You won't even smell
1: You're
4: the
1: not
4: Mayo.
1: A doctor.
4: We really cleaned it.
1: Finally, this morning, there was a new report released this week that says that raising a child now costs $300,000 over 18 years.
0: Wow.
4: It's

0: It's the most expensive it's ever been.
1: Yeah.
0: By the way, dozen condoms, $15. And one of the two doesn't think you don't understand because you're stupid. One of them doesn't think that.
2: No.
3: You don't. You don't know what it's like.
0: One of them doesn't need a ride.
3: Yep.
0: A note. Lunch.
3: Yep.
0: Math. Every week, stories of all kinds make it in the news. And so does this guy. For the news you missed on FM 99, I'm Rick Rumble. Rod, sports is coming up. What do you got?
3: Coming up, did you order anything from QVC? I mean, excuse me, QV Chiefs? And we're going to play a very short round for you, Rick, of a new feature called Name That Guy.
1: Name that guy.
0: I love Name That Guy.
3: And it's Soap Opera Friday.
0: We like to play it at home. We just shout at the television. Guys' names.
1: Johnny!
0: All right. Sports with Rod and another traffic update. They're both next.
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7: Starting with the HRBT, Norfolk side's currently looking good. The Hampton side is at Settlers Landing. We do have a crash in the Hampton, 64 West, past the interchange near Mercury Boulevard there. The right lane and shoulder both closed, as well as the exit. That's exit 236B closed as a result of this. Start seeing some delays forming there. Tractor-trailer crash in Norfolk, 64 East at the interchange. Still making it hard for people to get to 264 there. That's exit 284A that narrows up as a result of that. So make sure you give them a little room as you pass on by. Mounted Merrimack, northbound is a little slow at the tunnel. Southbound's looking clear. Downtown tunnel, both directions also looking clear. But we do have a problem in Suffolk, 58 East. That crash on Holland Road. This is happening around Pioneer Road. All eastbound lanes are now closed from Buckhorn till Chapel Drive. Start seeing some real backups there, so please plan accordingly. I'm David Alvarado for Rumble in the Morning on FM 99.
8: All right, thanks, man. Appreciate that. Still more traffic, if you would. All right, up here on line one. Hi, good morning.
9: Good morning, Rumble. Just to let you know, yeah, that accident at Shell Road, you also got one about 200 yards before Shell Road as well. So that whole area is locked up.
8: On Military Highway?
9: On Military Highway, the accident and stuff. And the one at the corner is really bad.
8: I wonder, God, what is happening out there today? There's accidents all over the place. Hey, I appreciate your call. Thank you. Maybe it's, now it could be sun up. Sometimes the sunrise throws off a lot of glare in certain places. 99 line 2, hello, good morning.
10: Hey.
8: Hey, bud, what's going on?
10: I got a traffic update for y'all.
8: Yeah, what's happening?
10: I'm on 13 heading to the Gilmerton. It looks like there's an accident, so there's a lot of traffic.
8: Okay. Well, listen, we appreciate it. We'll have our guy look into it, man. Thanks so much.
10: You know it, brother. I love you.
8: See you, bud. They're very nice. Yeah. If you're on 13, there's a lot of traffic out there on 13. Careful. Careful. You get on these bridges, though, and, you know, you start going up, and you go right into the sun, and you can't see. All right. There we go. Woo! 7:30 exactly now here at FM 99. Sports time. Let's check in with Rod Fitzwell and sports.
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0: release the whole load last night. Everything coming at you every which way from every NFL team. They release their schedules via videos on the internet. It's become kind of a tradition, and it's a lot of fun.
1: Yeah.
0: And the NFL didn't give any of the teams any direction as to whether or not to poke fun at current situations like the Mike Vrabel and Diana Russini situation.
1: Right.
0: Only one team had the nards to do that, and that was the Chargers. They mocked them quite a bit in their video release of their schedule. I thought the best schedule belonged to the Indianapolis Colts. They literally had the Simpsons.
1: That's pretty cool, dude.
0: And they had, it was a 3-minute video instead of just like whatever it takes normally to watch the intro, because they're going through every game that they're going to be playing. And, it was funny because Homer runs in and he wants to sit on his couch, but they're the Colts, and the Colts are sitting on his couch. So he can't sit on the couch. But it was pretty funny. You can actually see that video on the Rumble in the Morning Facebook page. Chicago Bears used one of their players to do a Bob Ross parody.
1: Oh, it's awesome. I saw it.
2: We've got some great trees over here, so let's add a little texture. I'm going to use this old tool that I had lying around.
0: It's a cheese grater for the Packers. For the Packers.
1: Nice. Yep.
2: Isn't that satisfying? Now let's focus on the lake. Maybe you got a couple ships sailing in. One from the north.
0: Vikings.
2: One from the south.
0: Buccaneers.
2: You could eat and add a little dolphin in there if you'd
0: obviously,
2: like.
0: Obviously, Miami Dolphins. Maybe he is a painter, or maybe they just, AI'd it, but it looks like he's really painting really well.
1: It looks great. It looks great.
0: Yes.
1: Yeah.
0: The Kansas City Chiefs, they did a bit called QV Chiefs. QV Chiefs. It was a sketch that featured Chiefs superfan Rob Riggle. He's a comedian who sometimes is funny, and Lisa Gilroy, who is a Canadian actress, and this is how it started.
3: This is QV Chiefs, the Kingdom Schedule Release Shopping Network.
4: What about being told?
5: Well, I'm going to stay here.
4: Stay.
5: Good.
4: Please.
5: It's good for me.
3: Welcome to QV Chiefs. I'm your host, Bruce.
5: And I'm your better host, Gail.
3: Get those telephones ready, Chiefs Kingdom, because today's episode has an incredible lineup of juicy products. And we don't mean cheeseburgers.
5: Bruce, that's right. A whole schedule's worth of items you won't find anywhere else.
0: No, so that's like, fantastic. For example, I think the first week they're playing the Broncos. So let's go ahead, QV Chiefs, and start mocking the Broncos.
5: Wowee, look what we have here. Jars of rare Mile High Air.
3: Mm. Now we know what you're thinking. Why pay steep prices for something that's usually free?
5: Well, rest assured, we went to great lengths and heights to harvest only the highest quality premium air.
1: Yeah.
5: Why don't you give that a big woof, Bruce?
3: Okay. Looking forward to this.
5: I hope the horse didn't fart in that one.
3: Sure. That's not the case.
5: Uh-huh. Oh. Yeah. I got one that the horse farted in.
1: That's awesome, dude.
0: Yeah. So they're out there. Pretty funny.
1: I like it.
0: Yeah. I'm sorry.
1: That's right. Rob Riggle, fun fact.
0: Yes.
1: He's a retired lieutenant colonel in the Marine Corps.
0: Yes. Yep.
1: Yeah. Lieutenant colonel.
0: Yeah. And if I'm not mistaken, he was in the Hangover. He was a cop in the Hangover.
1: Yeah.
0: He played a cop. The World Cup final will feature a halftime show like the Super Bowl halftime. This is the first time they're doing it. For the money that people are going to have to pay to see it, they should be getting more than Madonna, Shakira, and BTS, but that's who they're getting. So I guess congratulations if you can afford a ticket to go to that. That's who you're going to see at the half. Right. PGA Tour, the second major underway, the PGA Championship at Ronimink Golf Club in Newton Square, Pennsylvania. It's a beautiful golf club, Aronimink.
1: Yeah.
0: That's the clubhouse, Rick. There's a picture of it. I mean, it's beautiful. Wow. And they haven't been at this golf club for this in 64 years.
1: No kidding.
0: And on the first day, they had something that hadn't happened in 67 years.
1: Really?
0: Or excuse me, since 1969, I should say. It hadn't happened since 1969. They have six guys who shot a 3-under-67 that are all tied atop of the leaderboard. Rory McIlroy, who won the Masters last month, not off to a good start. He shot 4-over, so he is 7 off the lead.
1: Yikes.
0: And Bryson DeChambeau had a horrible day, 6-over, so he is 9 off the lead. Bryson DeChambeau, bad things happen to people. No NBA playoff games last night, but we did have a couple of NHL playoff games. The Montreal Canadiens doubled up the Sabres 6-3, and they lead that series 3-2. Meanwhile, the Vegas Golden Knights have advanced to the Western Conference Finals by beating the Anaheim Ducks 4-1. 5-1 last night was the final, so they will play the Colorado Avalanche in the Western Conference Finals starting Wednesday. Give me the better view.

0: Everybody should strive to be this type of fundraiser. Her name is Ashley Gilstrap. She's out in Lawrence County, Indiana, and she put together a community event called Stirring Up Great Futures to raise money for the Boys and Girls Clubs out there. And she managed to only spend $300 because she went. They must love her in the community because she got everything donated, and she got chefs in the community to cook things. And basically, you would go to this gala for X amount of dollars, and you get to eat.
1: Okay.
0: And everything was donated. She ended up raising over $14,000 for the Boys and Girls Club.
1: Awesome.
0: $300 budget. That's not bad. 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So she's the great sport of the day. Better variety, better service, better prices, better view windows, and more. And now, Rick, it is time for you to name that guy.
2: Okay.
0: All right. This is going viral right now. Everybody will probably see this by the end of the day.
1: Okay.
0: I'm going to show you a photograph. This doesn't look anything like the guy. But in 2016 at the Olympics, he became known for something he didn't want to be known for. And he was a household name for a while. And people loved him for a few moments until he did that thing in Brazil during the Rio de Janeiro Olympics in 2016.
1: Wow.
0: Any guesses?
1: No.
0: All right.
1: Wait, the swimmer.
0: It's Ryan Lochte.
1: It is.
0: It doesn't look
1: Holy hell.
0: It doesn't look anything like him. He's he weightlifts now. He's a lifter. And
1: is
0: it works
1: he?
0: Out. Yes. I know it looks like he has boobs in that picture.
1: He's got huge man boobs.
0: That's
1: in this
0: what
1: picture.
0: It looks like, but apparently he works
1: That's
0: out like a
1: pecs?
0: Fiend. It's all pecs.
1: Wow.
0: And so he there was a video that went viral because I guess he's got a wife, and she took a video of him like on the couch watching TV.
1: Yeah.
0: And nobody was believing that's Ryan Lochte.
1: Ryan Lochte.
0: You'll probably see it by the end of the day because, like I said, it's
1: Dude.
0: Going viral right now. It's blowing up.
1: Do you have any sound bites from Ryan Lochte? Because they were pretty empty.
0: Yeah.
1: That was what made him famous, was he just was kind of a duh.
0: He was, but what's
1: Sounded
0: funny about
1: like
0: Ryan Lochte is
1: Olympic swimmer that got in trouble. They stole like a poster off the wall of a gas station or something.
0: Yeah,
1: in
0: he
1: Brazil.
0: Claimed that he and his teammates were robbed at gunpoint at a gas station, which did not happen. They had vandalized the gas station, and they were trying to get out of being in trouble for that. And he ultimately was suspended for 10 months from USA Swimming, lost millions of dollars in endorsements, faced heavy backlash. He is second only to Phelps as the most decorated swimmer in Olympic history for the men.
1: Yeah.
0: He's third, though, behind Katie Ledecky, because Katie Ledecky's second, men and women.
1: Mm-hmm.
0: Let's see, in baseball.

0: Blade hit a pair of home runs, knocked in six, and a 15-1 beatdown. And when I saw this J.J. Blade guy, the first thing that went through my mind was this. J.J. Blade Day! So good for him. The New York Mets somehow managed to hit five home runs in a game. Haven't seen this since like 86. They beat the Detroit Tigers 9-4, swept them. They've won 8 out of 12, but don't get your hopes up because we know it's going to happen. Kyle Schwarber hit his 18th home run of the season. He leads the majors. Phillies over the Red Sox 3-1. Norfolk Tides lose to Charlotte on the road 4-1. Coming up tomorrow night, Larry King, Laws Langley Speedway, Great Night of Racing, Twin Late Model, Super Streets, U-Cars, and Duros, and Modifieds. And now, without further... Without further ado, it's time for Soap Opera Friday. Are you ready?
1: Yes.
0: Here we go.
2: Tommy, your mom and I are getting a divorce.
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0: Come, Rena, it's funny because it's horrible.
1: Horrible people.
0: Horrible.
3: I don't like you, Rod.
0: Oh, come on.
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4: All right, 7:40. We're taking a break.
0: Who would say that to a kid?
4: Yikes. When we come back at 366-9999, have you or anybody you know been portrayed in a movie? 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
4: Starting with the HRBT, Hampton side's at Settlers Landing. Norfolk side's looking good. Tractor-trailer crash in Hampton, 64 west past the interchange near Mercury Boulevard. Still got the right lane and shoulder closed there, as well as the exit. Exit 236B narrows up, is closed as a result of that, so please plan accordingly. That earlier crash in Norfolk, 64 east at the interchange, still making it hard for people to get to 264. Exit 284A still narrows up as a result of that. No major delays so far. Minor to Merrimack, northbound is a little slow at the tunnel. Southbound is looking clear. Downtown tunnel ports besides at Effingham, Norfolk side is looking clear as well. In Suffolk, 58 east, keep an eye on that crash on Holland Road. Around Pioneer Road, all eastbound lanes are closed there from Buckhorn to Chapel Drive. So please start planning accordingly as backups are really starting to form there. We got some reports of trouble on Route 13 in Chesapeake. We don't have any traffic cameras there to confirm, but we're hearing about crashes on Military. 13 west in Chesapeake, close to Shell Road, and another one at the Gilmerton. So if you're in Chesapeake, best to avoid Military altogether. I'm David Alvarado for Rumble in the Morning on FM 99.
5: 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Question for you, 366-9999. Have you or anybody you know has been portrayed in a movie? There's a story out of Miami that two cops down there claim that Ben Affleck and Matt Damon's recent action thriller called The Rip.
6: I've seen it.
5: Yeah. Used too many real life details in their fictionalized narrative, causing harm to the officers' personal reputations.
6: Yeah, they made some officers look bad that weren't.
5: Yeah.
6: Yeah.
5: According to a defamation lawsuit. Yeah, they're filing. Jason Smith and Jonathan Santana, who are sergeants in the Miami-Dade Sheriff's Office, filed a lawsuit in federal court against Artist Equity, a film production company that's owned by Affleck and Damon. Court filings don't say how much they're suing for, but the civil complaint says they want compensatory damages, punitive damages, attorney's fees, and a public retraction. The Rip features Affleck and Damon as South Florida police officers that find millions of dollars in a house. Part of the movie was inspired by a real case way back in 2016 where police found $21 million linked to a suspected drug trafficker in

0: Miami home. Affleck and Damon have said while promoting the film that the story is loosely based on accounts from the Miami-Dade police captain Chris Cassano, who served as a technical advisor on the film.
1: I saw the movie.
0: Yeah, okay.
1: It was great, but and it kept me guessing. But yeah. From what I understand, there are police officers that are still working.
0: Yeah.
1: That
0: who aren't portrayed in this movie?
1: Yeah, as bad, and they weren't.
0: Oh, my. That's a problem.
1: Yeah.
0: Well, these two guys, obviously,
1: yeah,
0: are amongst them.
1: Yep.
0: They filed a lawsuit. 366-9999. Let me grab line one. Let's go to line one. Hi, good morning.
2: Good morning, guys. How y'all doing?
0: We're doing good. Do you know anybody, including yourself, that's been portrayed in a movie?
2: Yeah, actually. My father-in-law, this is not a movie, but I think it falls in line with what you're talking about. My father-in-law is a retired ER physician.
0: Okay.
2: And they made a documentary on the history of emergency medicine back around 2015.
0: Yeah.
2: And it's called 24/7/365, and it's narrated by, you know, the guy who played Goose in Top Gun? I forget his name.
0: Anthony Edwards.
2: Yeah, he was an ER. So yes. my father-in-law was the first emergency room resident and became a pioneer of emergency care from that day on, and still lectures on it today. And
0: oh, that's cool.
2: Yeah. Great story, actually. It, being the first resident,
0: yeah,
2: you have to be an expert in every type of medical care right then and there, so that way you can treat it as it comes into you. And you know, you see that in all the TV shows now.
0: Yeah, a specialty of its own. That yeah, being that guy who's the catch-all for all of this and trying to figure out what goes where is crazy.
2: Exactly, yeah. That's exactly how he put it, too.
0: Wow. I just got my doctorate.
2: Hey, yeah, seriously.
0: Thank you, man. I appreciate your phone call. Really do. 366-9999 if you know anybody that fits this narrative. Obviously, the most famous one around here that I can think of. Now, there are more because of history. But Don Marcari, the attorney.
1: Yeah, yep.
0: His story is A Few Good Men, the movie with Tom Cruise.
1: Yep.
3: Oh, wow.
0: And Jack Nicholson.
1: Yeah, the Tom Cruise character played.
0: It is literally, he was played by Tom Cruise. You can't do
3: that's
0: much better.
3: Cool.
1: Yeah, that is pretty
4: right?
1: good.
4: Yeah, that's, right. And it's one of the most iconic scenes in a movie.
0: Oh, my God,
4: ever.
0: You can't handle the truth.
4: Yeah, I want the truth.
0: God, yes. You can't.
4: You need me on that wall.
0: That's right,
4: so
0: buddy.
4: Good. So good.
0: That's right. You go to sleep every night under the protection that oh, my God.
4: Because at the end of the day.
0: There you go. I did not call a code red. Yeah. Here, call. I'll pick up line one. Line one, hello. Good morning.
5: Good morning, Rumble.
0: Do you know anybody that's been shown or portrayed in a movie?
5: I was portrayed in a documentary at the beginning of April. I had a organ transplant surgery called a TPIAT surgery. They've only done like 5,000 of them across the world.
0: What is it? What is it?
5: It's so they removed my pancreas, my spleen, and my gallbladder, and then they take what's called islet cells out of your pancreas and they transplant them into your liver, and that's what produces insulin. So I am diabetic now, but I do produce some insulin.
0: That's crazy.
1: Wow.
5: It's wild. But my case was so complex because of how damaged my pancreas was that they made a documentary out of it that they're going to use at the medical school at VCU to help train students and other doctors across the world about how to handle that kind of a complex. Because it's such a new surgery. They've only done like 5,000 of them.
0: So now you're diabetic, so you're on some kind of medication for that, I'm guessing. Is there any other medication involved for you?
5: There was a bunch of antibiotics and stuff.
0: Sure, sure.
5: Things to take for the transplant, so to help your body accept it and everything. But this standard medication I'll be on for the rest of my life.
0: Yeah.
5: I do take insulin, so I am insulin dependent, but not as badly, because I did get some of those islet cells. And over time, they'll produce more and more insulin, and hopefully... The hope is to get you off insulin to where your body produces enough of it.
0: Well, your liver's just a freaking workhorse, dude. Listen, that's crazy.
5: Pretty wild.
0: That's pretty cool that somebody thought of this, though.
5: I appreciate y'all.
0: Thanks, pal.
5: The whole time I was in the hospital, I listened, and I appreciate y'all being around.
0: Bless you, buddy. Hey, thanks very much. Appreciate you. There we go. Let's go to line two. Hi, good morning.
6: Good morning, Rumble. How are you, sir?
0: I'm doing good. So do you know anybody that's been portrayed in a movie or a TV show?
6: Absolutely. So my martial arts instructor's teacher is Master Tadashi Yamashita.
0: Yeah.
6: And he's actually the one that taught Bruce Lee how to use the nunchucks.
0: Ha! Really?
6: And I've taken seminars from him before. Very nice guy, just very scary man. You don't want to piss him off.
0: Don't be late with his DoorDash is what you're saying. Yeah.
6: You darn right.
0: That's pretty freaking great, dude. Hey, thank you very much. Appreciate that. There you go. Yep. Yeah, see, now my, you know, I'm old, so my brother's older than me, and his first black belt was given to him by a guy who used to be in those movies.
3: Oh, really?
0: Yeah.
3: That's so cool.
0: From way back in the day. 99, line 4, good morning. Hello.
7: Hello.
0: Hey, somebody that was portrayed in movies or TV.
7: Yes, sir. So I met this gentleman, and I just finished watching an episode of I Almost Got Away With It, and saw a show about an escaped convict out of Kentucky. And he informed me that he was the guy from the series that I had just watched 2 weeks ago. And I was like, no way. And I didn't believe him until he actually showed me his ID. And he actually was the guy that had escaped from the Kentucky jail that they were speaking about on the TV show.
0: Holy cow.
7: Kind of blew my mind.
0: Yeah.
7: Yeah.
0: Lord. Now, I'm guessing that he's done with his time and everything, so you didn't have to go call someone.
7: yeah, exactly. But it definitely was something that blew my mind. I was like, wow, that's insane that I just literally watched this episode 2 weeks ago and you're standing in front of me right now.
0: That's pretty great. Hey, thanks so much. Appreciate you sharing that. All right, 7:54 now here at FM 99 WNOR. We got to get a break in here. Sean, what do you got coming up in the news top of the hour?
3: Well, we know they're coming home tomorrow now, so that's great news. Also, the president says he'll drop his $10 billion lawsuit against the IRS, according to reports. However, there's a catch. And Link, he come to town, he come to save the Princess Zelda a little sooner than planned.
0: All right, well, we'll find out about those stories. 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
4: Starting with the HRBT, Hampton side currently back at Mallory. Norfolk side's looking good. That earlier crash in Norfolk 64 East at the interchange still making it hard for people to get to 264, mostly because exit 281A narrows up as a result of that. No major delays so far. Monitor Merrimack northbound is a little slow at the tunnel. Southbound's looking clear. Downtown tunnel Portsmouth side is at Effingham. Norfolk side looking clear. Update of that about that crash in Suffolk 58 East on Holland Road around Pioneer Road. That road is back open again. All lanes were closed. The right lane still is closed, but the left lane is open and those backups are finally starting to dissipate. Still looking at those reports about trouble on Route 13 in Chesapeake. We don't have any traffic cameras there, but we are hearing about crashes on Military Highway there. 13 West in Chesapeake, close to Shell Road, another one closer to Gilmerton. So if you're in Chesapeake, best to avoid Military Highway altogether. I'm David Alvarado for Rumble in the Morning on FM 99.
5: All right, it's 2 minutes after 8 o'clock now at FM 99 WNOR. Time now for the news. Sean's going to do that. We can take some more of your phone calls. Go through some of these text messages as well. 366-9999. Do you know anybody, including yourself, who's been portrayed in a film or a TV show whose story's been told, basically, or has been part of the story? I'll tell you mine. I got another one that we haven't talked about yet coming up in just a little bit. Right now, Sean's here with news.
6: Yeah, and the president, according to reports, is willing to drop his $10 billion lawsuit against the IRS, but what's the catch? And Link is coming to town to save the Princess Zelda much sooner than expected. Well, I say sooner. And then also, speaking of sooner, hey, you know what? It's happening sooner than we had even thought. They're going to be back tomorrow, as a matter of fact. I am talking about the USS Gerald R. Ford. That's right. Heading back home this weekend. They will be back tomorrow, ending a deployment that stretched about 11 months, became the longest for a U.S. carrier since the Vietnam era. The Navy says the nearly 4,500 sailors aboard are expected to return Saturday morning to Naval Station Norfolk. They first deployed in June of 2025 and spent time across, I mean, all over the place. The Caribbean, right. The Middle East, Mediterranean, they went all over. They supported major U.S. operations. Over the course of the deployment, they had to be repeatedly repositioned for global missions. They were a part of the pressure campaign on Venezuela. They were also there helping with the Iran conflict. The ship also dealt with several onboard issues during their time at sea, including a fire in a laundry area that disrupted berthing for hundreds of sailors and required repairs. Earlier plans had them coming back a little later in May, but now the carrier is wrapping up, right. And it'll be here ahead of time. So good for them and happy for all of those folks coming home. Once home, they are expected to undergo some maintenance, which be expected after being out there for that long.
5: Right.
6: So welcome home to everybody when they get here. The math

0: Matthews County Sheriff's Office. And if you're wondering where Matthews County is, it's up on the peninsula, like right next to Gloucester. It's like east of Gloucester. Mm-hmm. They're warning residents about a phone scam targeting local bank customers. Officials say callers are impersonating the sheriff's office and telling people to withdraw cash from their accounts under false pretenses. The department says the calls are not legitimate and they're designed to trick residents into handing over money. Authorities stress they will never call anyone and instruct them to withdraw money from a bank. Instead, officials advise anyone who receives such a call to hang up immediately and call their bank directly using a verified number. They also recommend asking a teller to check for any suspicious activity on your account.
1: Yeah.
0: So just look into that. Keep your eyes peeled.
2: Right.
0: Something fun for people to take advantage of. The Virginia Aquarium and Marine Science Center is offering an adults-only overnight experience called Z's Under the Moon.
2: Aww.
0: 21 and up.
2: Aww.
0: The event lets guests explore the aquarium after hours under low lighting with special animal encounters and surprise activities designed for a nighttime visit. Mm-hmm. Organizers say it's a chance for adults to experience the facility in a more relaxed after-dark setting. I don't know, whenever you label anything as after dark.
2: Of course.
0: Yeah,
2: giraffes after dark.
0: I don't want to be around sea turtles after dark. The sleepover is scheduled for June 13th, running from 6 p.m. to 8:30 a.m.
2: I'm going
0: to
2: put a flashlight under the sea turtle's face and tell ghost stories after dark.
0: That might be fun, actually. Yeah. Limited to guests 21 and older. Tickets are pricey at about $130, but that includes food and an open bar.
2: There's an open bar because we're sleeping over?
0: Hence the 21 and up.
2: Buddy.
0: Yeah.
2: Buddy, this is good.
0: This is good. And this would be a fun get out.
2: You're
0: you
2: riot.
0: Know? Yeah, I'm sure it would be a good time.
2: Yeah.
0: In world news, tensions rising around the Strait of Hormuz after two major shipping incidents near Iran recently. Authorities say a ship anchored off the UAE was seized and taken toward Iranian waters, while an Indian-flagged cargo ship sank off Oman after an attack caused a fire on board. All 14 crew members of the cargo ship were rescued safely. No group has immediately claimed responsibility for either incident. Mm-hmm. The unrest comes as Iran continues to assert their control over the Strait of Hormuz. During talks in Beijing, President Donald Trump and Chinese President Xi Jinping agreed Iran cannot be allowed to have a nuclear weapon and that the strait must remain open to international traffic. However, no word on whether China is actually going to do anything to try and influence Iran toward that end. That being said, the president wrapped up talks in China, saying that things look much more positive between the U.S. and China these days.
3: I'd now like to raise a glass and propose a toast to the rich and enduring ties between the American and Chinese people. It's a very special relationship, and I want to thank you again. This has been an amazing period of time. Thank you, President Xi.
0: Yeah, it's been great, but we could still use their help, because Iranian officials said Tehran, they've saying they have the right to seize ships linked to the U.S. and repeated demands that future talks with Washington must include recognition of Iran's sovereignty over the Strait of Hormuz. Mm-hmm. Their vice president said the strait has always been our property and would not be surrendered at any price.
2: Okay.
0: The top U.S. military commander in the Middle East said Iran's military strength has been dramatically degraded, but warned that its threats alone are disrupting global shipping and insurance markets. Like, they don't even have to technically do anything. The threats themselves are having effects. President Trump is expected to drop his $10 billion lawsuit against the IRS under a reported deal that would create a $1.7 billion federal compensation fund for people who claim they were wrongly targeted by the Biden administration. This is according to sources at ABC News. Yeah. The fund would be run by a 5-member commission with broad authority to review claims, including from roughly 1,600 people charged in connection with the January 6th Capitol attack. Mm-hmm. So, in other words, all 1,600 of them could file a claim.
2: Yeah.
0: Sources say the president would not personally receive payments tied to his lawsuits, though affiliated parties could still be eligible to file claims.
2: Yeah.
0: The money would come from the Treasury Department's judgment fund, and the commission's decisions and procedures may not be publicly disclosed. The proposal has raised legal and ethical questions because the president would have influence over the commission while also ending multiple lawsuits, including claims tied to his tax records, Mar-a-Lago search, and the prior federal investigations. A Trump spokesperson defended the actions, blaming politically motivated leaks and saying he continues to seek accountability. The deal is still being finalized, according to reports, and has not been officially announced, with sources saying it could help avoid an upcoming court ruling questioning whether the president's lawsuit against his own administration can even proceed. Because he's filing against the IRS.
2: Yeah, okay.
0: Yeah.
2: No.
0: Yeah.
2: No, the precedent this sets for government going forward, that you're going to be compensated financially somehow, that's not how this works. That's not how it should work.
0: Yeah, we'll see.
2: Again, this is all his doing.
0: And this is all, and again, this
2: it cleans up a lot of his loose ends.
0: This is all reports. This has not been officially confirmed by anybody in the administration yet or anything.

0: thing. Doesn't mean it's not happening, but it doesn't mean it's all accurate either.
1: Yeah.
0: We're just giving you what and we then, got so
1: yeah,
0: far.
1: Yeah, exactly. So then we'll have to have a fund for just in general.
0: Yeah.
1: It can't be tied to any one particular administration because it has to be universal.
0: Yeah, see that.
1: How's that going to go?
0: Yeah, I don't know. I don't know. This
1: really?
0: This can get really sticky really fast. Yeah, you know? And I'm sure this will be challenged in court and all sorts of stuff.
1: Let's just open up the oil. What do you say?
0: A new Gallup survey shows most Americans do not want AI data centers built near their homes, even as technology companies rapidly expand infrastructure to power AI systems. The poll of 1,000 adults found 71% opposed to having a data center nearby, including nearly half of who were strongly opposed.
1: Mm-hmm.
0: Only 7% strongly supported the idea. Seven. Single digits.
1: Wow.
0: Many respondents pointed to concerns about heavy water and electricity use, land consumption, pollution, and rising utility costs tied to the facilities. The survey also found worries about quality of life, including traffic, property values, and impact that AI could have on jobs. Some communities are already pushing back. Officials in Monterey Park, California, recently approved a ban on new data centers, while lawmakers in New York have proposed a temporary statewide pause on new construction. Supporters of data centers mainly cited job creation and economic growth, though only a small number said they backed the projects because they believe AI is inevitable or the future.
1: Yeah.
0: While we are talking about AI, the Rolling Stones, did you see that video going around this morning?
1: I did. Oh, my gosh.
0: They're turning back the clock with a new video for their single In the Stars, using AI-powered aging technology from Deep Voodoo. That's the company that was founded by South Park creators Trey Parker and Matt Stone.
1: Yeah.
0: And in the spirit of that, I found this online. It's a classic Rolling Stones tune.
1: Yeah, yeah.
2: I see a better and I want to paint it black.
1: Fantastic.
0: It's an online content creator who actually does it. He plays and sings live.
1: Oh, really?
0: So it's not AI. It's nothing like that. His name's Fernando Ufret. So
1: really?
0: If you want to look him up online.
1: Really?
0: Yeah. He does a ton of songs like this. The video, directed by Francois Rousselet, shows younger-looking versions of Mick Jagger, Keith Richards, and Ronnie Wood performing in a warehouse surrounded by dancing fans and guest musicians. One actress, Odessa Azion, I don't know how to say her last name, but I know her face. She appears in the video, called the experience a dream come true. The deepfake effects recreate the group's late 1970s appearance with really amazing detail. They used body doubles and AI artists credited in the production. Deep Voodoo previously worked on Kendrick Lamar's The Heart Part 5. And remember like 2 years ago when Billy Joel put out that video where he had like different versions of himself over the years?
1: Yeah.
0: They did that one too.
1: Wow.
0: So this is not new for them. They've been working on this kind of stuff.
1: Yep.
0: A company executive said the goal is to create visual effects realistic enough that audiences stay fully immersed. In the Stars is a part of the rollout for the Stones' upcoming 25th album, Foreign Tongues, which is due out on July 10th.
1: Right.
0: Netflix is moving deeper into AI themselves with the launch of a new studio called Incubator, I-N-K. Focused on creating content using generative AI tools. According to job postings first reported by The Verge, the new division plans to produce short animated projects built around AI-driven production flow. The studio is hiring key leadership positions, including a head of technology, so any projects from the team may still be some time away.
1: Yep.
0: But the early focus appears to be short-form animation, but listings suggest Netflix hopes to eventually expand into longer productions.
1: Mm-hmm.
0: The move continues the company's growing investment in AI. Netflix has already incorporated AI into its advertising efforts and previously acquired the startup Interpositive, which was founded by Ben Affleck. The company's planned emphasis on vertical video for its mobile app could also provide a platform for its AI-generated content. Because remember, they've come out with a way now because they want to get you like the TikTok crowd. They want to get the people who are scrolling TikTok for the short videos and stuff, the vertical videos.
1: Yes, yes.
0: They're going to use AI to make a bunch of videos for that.
1: Wow.
0: Yeah, yeah. So here we are.
1: Oh, that's interesting.
0: Yeah.
1: So they can do that, but we can't use AI to make a bunch of songs that you listen to and get compensated for.
0: Apparently not.
1: Because those people are being thrown off of Spotify left and right.
0: Yeah. Well, and we'll see how long this lasts before somebody comes for them on this as
1: well.
0: Yeah,
1: all right.
0: You know, because they also, again, it's in there that they want it to eventually work on longer productions with it, too.
1: Right.
0: And that's, we'll start running into issues with actors.
1: Oh, and actors and the unions and everything. Yes.
0: Exactly. So.
1: Yeah.
0: And then Nintendo is shifting movie plans for The Legend of Zelda, moving the upcoming live-action film up. by a week. The studio confirmed the film will now hit theaters on April 30th of 2027 instead of May 7th. Phew, what a change.
1: Wow.
0: Nintendo executives and series creator Miyamoto said in a social media post the team is united in advancing production to deliver the film sooner, adding that fans should wait just a little longer. The movie, a co-production with Sony Pictures, will mark the franchise's big screen debut, which is actually wild considering how long

0: Legend of Zelda has been around. No official reason was given for the date change, though the shift could help the film avoid close competition at the box office. Details remain limited, including how the story connects to the long-running game series. First images released last year showed Link, played by Benjamin Evan Ainsworth, in his traditional outfit, while Princess Zelda, who's played by somebody named Bo Bragason, wore a blue dress reminiscent of games like Breath of the Wild. Streaming plans are already set, with Netflix expected to get first release right after theaters. The film arrives during the franchise's 40th anniversary year. And while Nintendo has not confirmed additional celebrations, rumors suggest a possible remake of The Legend of Zelda Ocarina of Time for the Switch 2 could be in development. That'll be a big deal. That will sell some consoles, because Legend of Zelda Ocarina of Time is considered one of the best video games ever made.
1: Okay.
0: So that will absolutely move some numbers for them. And also, this is just a random connected thing. There was a long time thing that went around on the internet years ago, and it was that System of a Down had recorded their own version of the theme song from The Legend of Zelda, and it sounded like this.

0: Now, that went around for years, and everybody thought it was System of a Down, but I'm here to tell you that it was not. The track circulating online is a 1990s parody called Link He Come to Town, originally written and performed by Joe Plyman. It was mislabeled as System of a Down during the early days of Napster and LimeWire.
1: Really?
0: And everybody just assumed that was right. Yep. And so for all these years, he hasn't gotten the credit for that.
2: Dude.
0: People thought it was System of a Down. But nope, it was Joe Plyman, ladies and gentlemen.
2: Yeah.
0: Hey, look at the FM 99 weather report brought to you by Agronomic Lawn Management, creating beautiful lawns across Southside Hampton Roads and Moyock. 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Sunny with a high near 73. Northwest winds 6 to 13 miles per hour. Mostly clear with a low around 54 tonight, sunny with a high near 84 tomorrow, and then on Sunday, sunny with a high near 91, 54 at last check. 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
1: Fantastic. Thank you. Your phone call's coming up at 366-9999, and also your text messages, because there have been a ton of them, and they're fascinating. Just fascinating. Do you know anybody that's been portrayed in TV and the movies? 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Right now, it's time for this.
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5: Starting with the HRBT, Hampton side's at Mallory. Norfolk side's looking clear. Monitor Merrimack. Northbound a little slow at the tunnel. Southbound is clear. Downtown tunnel Portsmouth side's at Effingham. Norfolk side is looking clear. Still looking at those reports we've been getting about trouble on Route 13. There's a military highway in Chesapeake. Got reports about a crash near Shell Road and Yadkin Road. Another one at the Gilmerton. So if you're in Chesapeake, best to avoid military highway altogether. And we're keeping an eye on that earlier crash in Norfolk, 64 East at the interchange, making it hard for people to get to 264. Exit 284A narrows up as a result of that. No major delays so far. And this report is brought to you by the Virginia Department of Motor Vehicles, reminding you to be the person who always buckles up. Click it or ticket. That's a message from the Virginia Department of Motor Vehicles. I'm David Alvarado for Rumble in the Morning on FM 99. Yeah.
1: 366-9999. Do you know anyone who was portrayed in TV or the movies? Let's grab some calls. 99, hey, line one, good morning.
6: Hey, Rumble, good morning.
1: Hey, man, tell me about somebody you know or somebody you know of that was portrayed in TV or movies.
6: Absolutely. My wife is a special education teacher. She had a student, Caden Cox, the first person with Down syndrome to ever score a touchdown in college football. And he

0: has a movie, 21 Down, coming out very soon. That's his life, story of his life.
1: That's amazing.
0: Isn't it, though?
1: It is cool, yeah. Very cool. Very cool to see people recognize. Hey, thank you. 99 Line 2, good morning.
2: Good morning, Rumble. Yeah, you know that show, it was a documentary on discovery or learning called Buds? It was the Navy SEAL.
1: Oh, yeah.
2: So my cousin's husband was actually on that, class of 234. They went through, followed him around on that. But yeah, pretty interesting story if you ever Google the guy. He was actually stationed here at Little Creek, I believe, for a while.
1: Yeah.
2: But, yeah. He's a pretty, Google him. He's or Google Justin Legg. He's a pretty interesting read.
1: All right, cool. I will. And I appreciate your call, man. Thank you. Actually, I recognize the name and know who that is. Retired, has written any number of books, teaches leadership, very well known, very well thought of in the community. Yeah. All right, 820 now at FM 99, WNOR. Rumble. Let's see here. Do I know anybody that was portrayed? Captain Phillips.
3: Yeah, he's from here.
1: Captain Phillips. Well, yeah, this person knows Captain Phillips or has interacted with Captain Phillips. And the same person wrote, unfortunately, Fallen Angel Call Sign Extortion 17, which is about the biggest loss of life in Afghanistan, the helicopter that was shot down. Yeah. So it sounds to me like this person has a military background.
3: Yeah.
1: Yeah, without saying so, which God bless. God bless you, man. 366-99-99, that is our phone number here. Rod, you got sports coming up in a little bit.
3: Yeah, coming up with, let's be fair, the NFL is huge, but the NFL is not as big as the government, so they better stop poking the bear government.
1: All right,
3: they better stop that.
1: Yeah.
3: I guess I shouldn't be too hard on FIFA over the World Cup tickets because they're also throwing in Madonna, Shakira, and BTS, three of my all-time faves.
1: Your faves.
3: So, yay.
1: One of which is older than you.
3: Yeah, I would assume.
1: Actually, yeah.
3: And Shakira, I mean, hips don't lie, but I don't know.
1: I don't know how old she is, but Madonna's older than you.
3: I know BTS are probably younger than me, I'm guessing.
1: Probably so.
3: It's like a boy band, right?
1: It's a Korean boy band.
3: There you go. That, right up my alley. I love those guys.
1: I know.
3: Yep,
1: I know.
3: And Soap Opera Friday, the last installment of Soap Opera Friday.
1: They have awesome hair, and you and I would both be jealous. All right. Those stories coming up. Sports with Rod. The rest of your phone calls at 366-9999. We'll go through the text and emails, too, as well. And celebrate a very special occasion coming up. It's all dead ahead, so don't miss it.
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3: Starting with the HRBT. Both sides looking clear. Earlier crash in Norfolk, 64 East at the interchange. Still making it hard for people to get to 264. Exit 2, 81A narrows up as a result. Not causing any major issues so far. Monitor Merrimack, clear in both directions. Downtown Tunnel. Norfolk side, clear. Portsmouth side at Effingham. In Chesapeake, 664 northbound, a disabled vehicle. Right at the Bowers Hill interchange. Right shoulder is closed. No major delays so far. And my name is David Alvarado for Rumble in the Morning on FM 99.
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5: You can't hear that?
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4: Because yeah, there you go.
6: I believed you.
4: Yeah.
6: I just didn't hear
4: it. Oh, yeah, there it is.
6: Yeah.
4: All right, great. We have a sample. Thank you very much. It's 828 now. Here at FM 99, WNOR. So, very excited. Yesterday, right around this time, we got a note from somebody who was going in for a C-section.
7: Yeah.
4: Well, little baby Grace was born yesterday afternoon, and everybody's good. So, I just wanted to point that out and play this song.

contemplating life in the millennium. Mom's taking Advil for her newly stitched perineum. 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
1: Thank you very much, Rick. 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
1: Well, the NFL teams last night released their schedules for the regular season. And as expected, the Chargers came with a full load. They are considered the gold standard when it comes to this.
0: Yeah.
1: They had a six-minute video that was a parody of the Halo video game. Critics immediately praised it as one of the best. Their incredible attention to detail and brutal Easter egg roasts of opponents. They even went after Mike Vrabel and Diana Russini in their video. Pretty good.
0: Yeah.
1: My personal favorite was the Colts. The Simpsons. They literally hired The Simpsons, and it's The Simpsons intro, but as you will see as you go through it, you'll see who their opponents are, because they'll pop up in the video. It's pretty cool.
0: Wow, that's pretty cool.
1: Yeah, the Chicago Bears, their video release was one of their players doing a parody of Bob Ross, you know, the painter.
3: We've got some great trees over here, so let's add a little texture. I'm going to use this old tool that I had lying around.
1: Cheese grater, Packers.
0: Oh, of course, right? Yep.
3: Isn't that satisfying?
1: Mm-hmm.
3: Now let's focus on the lake. Maybe you got a couple ships sailing in, one from the north.
1: Vikings.
3: One from the south.
1: Buccaneers.
3: You could eat and add a little dolphin in there if you'd like.
1: Of course, that's the Miami Dolphins. Yeah, it was pretty good. The Kansas City Chiefs, they did a parody of QVC, the 90s QVC channel that you'd watch late night and hopefully... not spend a lot of money.
0: Right.
1: And they used comedian and Chief superfan Rob Riggle as one of the host of QV Chiefs TV, and Lisa Gilroy, who is an actress of some note, I guess. And at one point, right out of the gate, their first game is going to be against the Broncos, so... Let's take a moment and mock the Broncos.
4: Wowee, look what we have here. Jars of rare Mile High Air.
5: Now, we know what you're thinking. Why pay steep prices for something that's usually free?
4: Well, rest assured, we went to great lengths and heights to harvest only the highest quality premium air. Why don't you give that a big woof, Bruce?
5: Okay. Looking forward to this.
4: I hope the horse didn't fart in that one.
5: Sure, that's not the case.
4: Yeah, I got one that the horse farted in.
1: Yeah, you got one that one of the Broncos farted in. There you go. Yeah. Horse farts. That was pretty funny. Mm-hmm. The NFL, though, they're probably not laughing about this. Last month, a senator from Wisconsin named Tammy Baldwin introduced legislation for fans to be able to watch their in-state professional teams for free, like it used to be all the time.
0: Yeah.
1: So if you're in Green Bay, you would always be able to see the Packers, you know? But that's not the case anymore, because the NFL is making money off of streaming services. And there are times where unless you have the streaming service, like in this particular case I'm going to get to, Netflix, if you don't have it, you can't watch the game. So you're going to have to get it.
0: Right, right.
1: So she's not happy about that. So she introduced the legislation last month, and we already know that they're going to call Roger Goodell at some point to answer to, you know, possibly breaking antitrust laws.
0: They have an agreement where they're supposed to keep the league available for the regular consumer, and they're not doing that.
1: Yeah, because they have a monopoly is what they have, basically.
0: They've been given a monopoly in exchange for
1: free
0: the entertainment that it provides to the United States.
1: Because apparently they don't make enough money on advertising or ticket sales
0: or
1: merchandise or any of that stuff.
0: Right.
1: They also now get their taste from all of the gambling websites, but it's just not enough. They need more. So anyway, a couple days ago it was reported that the Packers are going to play a Wednesday night game the night before Thanksgiving on Netflix. And she's not happy. Again, she's the one who introduced the legislation, and now you're taking a Packers game directly away from her on Thanksgiving Eve. So she wished the NFL good luck with that. So
0: did she really?
1: Yeah, more
0: like
1: to come.
0: Like she said good luck with that?
1: I'm paraphrasing.
0: Or something like that?
1: She's very stern in her comments, and they're going to have to answer to this stuff.
0: But what you're saying is she pointed it out.
1: She immediately pointed it out and was angry about it.
0: Okay.
1: So, yeah.
0: So they way to poke the bear.
1: Yep. Disney, who, you know, ESPN going to have the Super Bowl, ABC, ESPN. I think, are they putting it on ESPN or ABC this year?
0: Oh, the Super Bowl?
1: Yeah. It's on one or the other.
0: I don't know.
1: Well, Super Bowl ads are already fetching $9 million. $9 million per spot. Which
0: Disney owns them all.
1: They were asking for $10 million, but they're getting $9 million. But that's still more than the $8 million NBC averaged last Super Bowl per commercial. You know, so again, and you know what, Rick, NBC, that's a free watch. You can watch that for free, and they're getting $8 million a commercial, but that's not enough because we got to put games on.
0: We'll be broadcast on Fox.
1: On Fox.
0: In 2027.
1: Well, then why do they say the Disney Super Bowl ads?
0: I don't know
1: what
0: this says. Fox.
1: This report's about Disney. This makes no sense because Fox has nothing to do with Disney.
0: Wait, no. Okay. That's bad AI.
1: Okay.
0: Bad AI just gave us Fox. ESPN says it's on ESPN.
1: Yeah, there you
0: Super
1: go.
0: Bowl 2027 on ESPN.
1: There you go.
0: So that's Disney.
1: That makes sense.
0: Wow. How did AI get it so wrong?
1: It happens. Anyways, that's the NFL report sponsored by the new Hulu series, Pamela and Tommy Lee Jones.
6: Hulu's Pam and Tommy Lee Jones.
7: Baby, are you going to steer the boat with your penis?
8: Why would I engage in such foolishness?
1: World Cup action is going to get underway soon, and when we get to the final, it's going to be very expensive to go. As you know, you're going to have to be very wealthy to go to the final. But at least you're going to get a halftime show like never before. It's the first time the FIFA World Cup will have a halftime show like a Super Bowl halftime show, and the performers will be your favorite, Madonna.
0: Oh my goodness, are you kidding me? She looks like an alien these days.
1: Rena's favorite, Shakira, and my favorite, BTS.
0: Right.
1: BTS, they're all performing, mm-hmm. and what does BTS stand for? Bacon, tomato,
0: and Seoul, maybe. South Korea.
1: Yeah, okay.
0: I don't know.
1: Anyway, that's the World Cup report.
0: I don't know.
2: I have no idea.
1: World Cup report sponsored by the cereal Mueslis.
9: Guten Morgen. Try me. I am made of oats and fiber.
10: Okay, sounds healthy.
9: Yeah. Also, I am German and wouldn't mind watching you crap.
10: I don't know.
9: Come. It will be mine and yours little secret. Just the two of us. Please, take me home.
6: Mueslis. The weird European cereal that likes to watch you poop.
1: Hey, good times.
0: Yeah.
1: PGA Tour, second major underway at Arana Mink, which is beautiful golf club in Pennsylvania.
11: Yeah. Arana Mink is a word that comes from the Lenape Indians who were in this area. Mm-hmm. It's an Indian word that means by the beaver dam.
1: I like the fact that they...

a great day for Rory McIlroy. He finished four over, so he is seven off the lead already. And Bryan DeChambeau, horrible day. Just horrible. He had a brutal day. Bryan DeChambeau was just terrible. Yeah. Six shots over, so he's nine off the lead. Just terrible. I feel so good about that. Give me the better view. Ah!

0: Betterview Great Sport of the Day is a woman named Ashley Gilstrap who took $300, that's all she needed, to raise over $14,000 for the Lawrence County, Indiana Boys and Girls Club. She basically went around town and got everybody to hand everything over for nothing for a gala in which you would basically buy a ticket and go in, and it was like the Tastes of Lawrence County.
1: Yeah.
0: And got everything donated. Everything.
1: Right, right.
0: Said she spent $300. That's it. Raised over $14,000 for the Boys
1: Boy,
0: and Girls
1: Boy, is that good return on investment.
0: She knows what she's doing. She is the Betterview Great Sport of the Day. Better variety,
1: nicely
0: better
1: done.
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1: And more.
0: Nationals took it on the chin yesterday, 15-1. They lose to the Reds. The Mets somehow hit 5 home runs. They beat the Tigers 9-4. Kyle Schwarber hit his 18th home run. That leads to the Schwarber hit his 18th for the Phillies as they beat the Red Sox 3-1. Norfolk Tides, unfortunately, lost on the road in Charlotte, 4-1. Coming up tonight at tomorrow night at Larry King Law's Langley Speedway, Great Night of Racing, Twin Late Models, Super Streets, U-Cars, Enduros, and Modifieds. Always a great time at Larry King Law's Langley Speedway. And now, it's Friday's the last installment for this Friday of Soap Opera Friday. Are you ready? Here
2: yes.
0: you go.
3: Darlene, you have sauce all over the side of your mouth.
4: Oh, yeah, Ronald? Well, you're a terrible lover. And an even worse husband.
1: Well, there you go.
0: The rational response.
1: Thank you, very.
0: I was just trying to let you know you got a little spilkis on the side.
1: Yeah, yeah. Well, and you
0: and
1: are
0: you're a
1: and
0: terrible
1: here's a
0: lover.
1: Second opinion.
0: A horrible husband.
1: Yeah. All righty. 8:41. Taking a break. When we come back, it's Stupid News up next.
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8: 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Hey, we've all been there. 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

0: narrowing up the exit there. Exit 273 narrows up as a result of that. No major delays so far. And we have a bridge opening that just popped up. The Berkeley scheduled to open in just a few minutes here at 9 a.m. I'm David Alvarado for Rumble in the Morning on FM 99.
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3: Item number one in Stupid News. St. Paul, Minnesota, where a man is now facing charges. Facing charges, a 37-year-old man. Officers pulled the man over because he was not wearing a seatbelt. The man admitted to the police officer that he did not have a driver's license and apologized for not wearing his seatbelt.
5: All right, so they let him go with a warning?
3: Well, there were three kids in the back seat.
6: Oh, my gosh, dude.
3: All of them under the age of three.
5: Oh, my gosh.
3: Another officer noticed that one of the children was not properly buckled in and seemed to be crying. Second child climbed to a diaper bag on the floorboard to get a tissue for their sibling with the runny nose.
5: Oh, man.
3: That's when the two-year-old in the diaper bag turned toward the officer and was holding a handgun that the dad stashed in the diaper bag when he got pulled over. The officer had the child put the gun down on the car seat and recovered it. The firearm did not have any ammunition in it, but it did have six rounds in its magazine, which was, it was not loaded. Asked where the gun came from, the kid said the diaper bag. He pointed at the diaper bag. The man then told the police he carries the gun for protection because he's been receiving death threats. You get death threats, you don't have a driver's license, your kid's not buckled in, you're not buckled in. You're having a bad day, aren't you there, slugger?
6: Those poor babies.
3: Yeah. He added that he put the gun in the diaper bag because he'd been pulled over. You know, where the kids could get it.
5: Yeah.
3: Yeah.
7: Well, you want to have everything you could possibly need in the diaper bag.
3: Oh, yeah. For the kids.
7: Yeah, for the kids. Yeah.
3: You know, they're practicing their quick draw. That is item one.
6: Item number two. In Long Beach, Washington State, they have recreational clamming. They do. Yes. And you can go and clam.
3: And recreationally clam?
6: Yeah. But
3: would you like to go clamming?
7: I would love
3: anyone
7: to go clamming.
3: Gents? Gents love clamming? Let's go to the clam jam.
7: Yeah.
6: Don't forget about me. I want to go to the clam jam.
3: Okay.
6: The limit is 15 for recreational clamming. You can't take any more than that.
3: 15 clams?
6: Yes.
3: Are they... They must be big then.
6: They're razor clams.
3: Those
6: are the big ones.
3: They're long and thin.
6: Okay.
3: Yeah.
6: Well, the Department of Fish and Wildlife officers were, you know, going by, and they saw a pair of clammers looking kind of suspicious, and it was pretty evident to them once they got up and started moving back towards the beach that one of them had clams stuffed down her waders.
3: Ooh, you have illegal clams in your waders.
6: The clam smuggler.
7: The clam smuggler.
3: She's a clam smuggler. Yeah. That's what she is.
7: Well. Clams in the hip waders.
3: Yeah.
6: So they gave her multiple opportunities to come forward saying, hey, do you have any extra clams that you don't...
3: Do you have any extra clams that you haven't given over? Undeclared clams?
6: And she eventually came clean, and she had 23 extra razor clams in her waders.
3: This is bad. These guys have wide-ranging powers. These wildlife officers, they can take everything.
6: Mm-hmm.
3: Yeah, they found if they're, you know, you got a boat... Boat's ours.
6: Yeah.
3: I mean, it's like that.
6: Not good.
3: Not good at all.
6: They had filled another bag somewhere and left it, I guess, to go back and get it later. Yeah, but they couldn't find it. They haven't recovered it.
3: Really?
6: Yeah.
3: Really?
7: So those were just wasted.
3: Well.
7: Yeah. Oh, man.
3: More or less.
6: Yeah. Yeah. They're facing criminal charges.
3: Oh, these are big time charges. Yeah.
6: Yeah. First degree over limit, failing to submit for inspection.

0: in, digging for another, providing false information. Wow. Yeah, not good.
1: Are you digging for another?
2: Yeah. At the clam jam?
0: Yeah.
3: I was years ago, my dad and I were walking under the Lesnar Bridge. My dad was in town for a visit, and we're walking on the beach. And there's a guy that had a table set up, and he was fishing.
4: Yeah.
3: And he saw my dad, who was wearing a hat that looked like it was an official something or other.
1: Oh, right, right.
3: But it wasn't.
1: Okay.
3: And the guy quickly threw stuff back in the water and then yelled to us, I don't have anything. And my dad said... My dad, of course, hard of hearing, goes, what does this guy want? And starts walking towards him.
1: Oh, my.
3: And this guy's, like, shaking his boots.
4: Right.
3: And I'm like, what's the problem? And he goes, well, I didn't know. I didn't know if it was big enough, so I just threw it back.
1: There you go.
3: So I'm like, okay.
1: Good idea, son.
0: That is item number
3: but
0: two.
3: But, yeah, they have wide-ranging powers.
1: Those guys are over there, man. I live by the Lesnar Bridge. They're crabbers and everything, man. All right, finally this. Police in Japan have arrested a 23-year-old man. A 23-year-old man who is accused of defiling some hand cream.
2: Oh, come on.
1: And giving it to a coworker.
2: Oh,
3: that's so not cool.
2: You know, I was going to make a comment when he said they arrested this guy in Japan. I was going to say, please don't tell me he did anything graphic or sexual.
1: Dude. I have a new stupid news website that I go to that is only Japan, and every third story is some weird sexual bent. The man is accused of defiling hand cream and then prompting the victim, a woman in her 30s, to apply the lotion to her hand.
0: That's disgusting.
1: It is. Situation came to light because the victim went to the cops. Reporting that the hand cream smelled funny.
2: Yeah, like a pool.
3: Yeah, like chlorine.
1: Real weird.
3: Chlorine and
2: kind of gummy, too.
0: Yeah, it's very also odd. Really very odd.
3: Pineapple very smell, odd. Too.
1: You
3: pineapple
1: wish.
3: Chlorine.
1: You wish. Watermelon sugar.
0: No.
1: Subsequent investigations led police to identify the 23-year-old man as a suspect. The thing is that they're really vague about how this all came about. You've got a perpetrator and you have a victim, but they don't give you the setting. They don't say what happened or how did you end up with this lotion or any of it. None of it.
2: Why did he think to do this?
1: Don't know.
2: Nothing.
1: Yeah. Police are continuing to investigate. The guy admitted to it, though, when they questioned him about it.
3: So how did he, what did he mess with? How did he do it?
1: Hand cream.
3: What did he put in there?
1: I don't know. He used some hand cream to make some hand cream.
3: Ah.
2: He defiled it.
1: He did. It says defiled.
2: If the word defile is in there.
0: It's pretty bad.
1: It's pretty bad.
0: It's pretty bad.
2: I'd say fill in the blank, but
3: he did
2: that.
3: Some bad things to the hand cream.
1: Bad thing. Mm. Bad things.
2: Mm.
1: All right. Those three stories are true.
0: And gross.
1: And that's why this is...
0: Stupid news.
1: All right. Coming up in the news, what do you got?
2: FBI offering $200,000 for information. I'll tell you about that.
1: Wow.
2: Also, I remember when a really fast bus just meant not letting it go below 50 miles per hour.
1: Yeah.
2: Okay. But that has long since changed.
1: Speed.
2: And your happy ending of the day.
1: All right. We'll find out about those stories in the news at the top of the hour. It's up next.
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0: 2 minutes after 9 here at FM 99. There I said it's coming up a little bit. The fake news, news you missed, is coming up as well. Right now it's time for the actual news. News time now, and Sean is here with that.
1: Yes, the FBI is offering $200,000 for information. I'll tell you for what. Also, I remember when a high-speed bus just meant keep it above 50 so that it doesn't blow up, if you remember the movie Speed.
0: Yeah.
1: And your happy ending of the day. But we'll start with something we're all very happy about. They deserve one more shout-out. The Norfolk-based aircraft carrier, the USS Gerald R. Ford, heading back home this weekend, ending their deployment that stretched about 11 months and became the longest for a U.S. carrier since the Vietnam era. The Navy says nearly 4,500 sailors aboard are expected to return tomorrow morning to Naval Station Norfolk. They were first deployed in June of 2025 and repeatedly repositioned for global missions, including reported operations tied to pressure campaigns against Venezuela and later combat support in the Iran conflict. The ship has also dealt with several onboard issues during that time, including a fire in the laundry area that disrupted sleeping for hundreds of sailors and required repairs in the Mediterranean. Earlier plans had them returning a little later in May, but the carrier is ahead of schedule and coming home. Once home, they're expected to undergo maintenance after their record-setting run and a big-time Febreze spray down.
0: Yeah, we're definitely going to have put a stick up.
1: Plans for Costco in Chesapeake are moving ahead after a key approval step this week. The Chesapeake Planning Commission signed off on a development proposal for a store planned at the former Sears site in the Greenbrier area. The project would include, and we were wondering about this, a full warehouse location along with a gas station and tire center.
0: Cool.
1: That is going to be a lot of space.
0: Well, now
1: there.
0: I'm going to keep my Costco membership.
1: Yeah, because it's going to be right next door.
0: It's
1: going to
0: be very convenient. Yes, yes.
1: The idea for the first stores for the store first surfaced earlier this year when it appeared in permit filings, and we all speculated what they were going to put over their total.
0: Sure.
1: It would become only the second Costco location on the south side of Hampton Roads. City leaders say they expect it to boost the local economy and encourage more redevelopment in the Greenbrier corridor, which they have made ongoing efforts to attract new business and investment over there.
0: Right.
1: The Virginia Department of Health has confirmed a measles outbreak in Buckingham County after 12 cases were identified as of May 13th. Officials say none of the infected individuals had recent travel history, suggesting it's spreading locally, and that's about the time you call for an outbreak.
2: When we would declare an outbreak, because we know that the risk to the public is then higher. People have not been outside of Virginia, so that means there's a very high likelihood that measles is circulating in the community outside of just, you know, within a household.
1: So you'll notice what she said there.
0: Yeah.
1: That they, granted, this is in Buckingham County, but she says they haven't traveled outside of Virginia.
0: Right. Well,
1: that doesn't mean they haven't traveled outside of Buckingham County.
0: Oh, no.
1: So
0: yeah.
1: That's why everybody needs to know.
0: Sure.
1: State officials say the risk is for the community is elevated and are urging residents in or near the area to be alert for symptoms and ensure vaccinations are up to date. Health experts stress the MMR vaccine as the best protection and have issued accelerated guidance during the outbreak, including early vaccination for infants as young as 6 months and updated dosing recommendations for everybody else.
0: Right.
1: Officials also urge if you have symptoms like a fever, cough, runny nose, red eyes, or rash to call ahead before seeking medical care, because you don't want to expose other people if you do happen to have measles. It spreads incredibly easily and patients may need to be isolated.
0: Yeah, they don't want you to walk into the waiting room and take a seat.
1: No, with your runny eyes and your fever and your itchiness.
0: Yeah, this is bad.
1: That would be bad.
0: I'm just trying to see where Buckingham County is. Okay, so it's west of Richmond.
1: Okay, west of Richmond.
0: Yeah.
1: That's not that far.
0: That's not that far.
1: Yeah,
0: no.
1: I mean, it's kind of dead center of the state almost.
0: No, but I'm just trying to think, you know, would you say there's like 12 cases?
1: Yeah, 12 cases.
0: So what enclave is this? What non-vaccinated
1: Amish community or you know,
0: what's happening there? Yeah exactly.
1: Not sure.
0: Seems
1: not
0: odd.
1: Sure. It does seem odd, but just something for people to keep in the know about. Hey, in North Carolina, this is close enough that it's just cool and it's related to this area. Sort of.
0: Yeah.
1: Beaufort Sailor is back on land after completing a solo trip around the world in a boat that he built by hand.
0: Ooh, cool.
1: And he made history along the way. His name's Josh Colley.
0: Wow.
1: Left on January 28th, returned just over a year later, becoming the first American to sail around the globe in a vessel under 20 feet.
0: That's under 20 feet.
1: 19 feet is how big
0: Holy
1: it was.
0: Crap.
1: That's terrifying to me.
0: That's really small.
1: He completed the voyage as part of the mini globe race, finishing in a little over 223 days at sea and calling it a mix of preparation and endurance, saying the challenge is both building the boat and sailing it.
0: Wow.
1: He said he completed it after he spent 2.5 years building it, often sailing long stretches alone across the Pacific and spending weeks without seeing land,
0: right,
1: which would be terrifying.
0: Yeah.
1: He said life on board meant constant navigation, sleeping in short intervals, and finding ways to stay mentally steady, including using music during isolation. Despite the small size, he described the boat as feeling particularly homey.

0: You better.
1: It better.
0: You better make it, homie.
1: You're darn right. So congrats to him. That's just pretty cool. In world news, tensions are rising around the Strait of Hormuz after two major shipping incidents near Iran. Authorities say a ship anchored off the UAE was seized and taken toward Iranian waters, while an Indian-flagged cargo ship sank off of Oman after an attack caused a fire on board. All 14 crew members from that cargo ship were rescued safely. Nobody has immediately claimed responsibility for either incident yet. The unrest comes as Iran continues to assert control over the Strait of Hormuz and recent clashes involving U.S. forces and Iranian tankers. During talks in Beijing, President Donald Trump and Chinese President Xi Jinping agreed Iran cannot be allowed to have a nuclear weapon and that the strait must remain open to international traffic, but no word on whether China is actually going to try and influence Iran toward that end.
0: Yeah.
1: Iranian officials said Tehran has the right to seize ships linked to the U.S. and repeated demands that future talks with Washington have to include recognition of Iran's sovereignty over the Strait of Hormuz. Iran's vice president said the strait has always been our property and would not be surrendered at any price. The top U.S. military commander in the Middle East said Iran's military strength has been dramatically degraded, but warned that its threats alone are enough to disrupt global shipping and insurance markets.
0: Yeah.
1: The FBI is also offering a $200,000 reward for information leading to the arrest of former Air Force intelligence specialist Monica Witt, who was charged in 2019 with spying for Iran and is believed to have defected in 2013.
0: Oh, man.
1: Officials say they are still working to locate her and believe she likely continues to support Iranian intelligence activity. The FBI says someone may know where she is, noting that efforts to find her remain active during what it calls a critical period in U.S.-Iran tensions. Witt previously worked as a counterintelligence officer with the Air Force Office of Special Investigations with assignments in the Middle East between 2003 and 2008. Federal prosecutors alleged she was recruited by Iran, later shared classified intelligence and the identity of a U.S. intelligence officer.
0: Oh, that's not good.
1: That's not good at all.
0: No.
1: And conspired from 2012 to 2015 to pass national defense information intended to benefit Iran.
0: Mm-hmm.
1: Authorities also say Iranian officials provided her with housing and equipment after her defection. The indictment additionally charged four Iranian nationals in connection with cyber-related offenses tied to the case. But they are looking for her
0: yeah.
1: and offering big money. While we're talking about Iran, the situation has definitely had an effect on gas prices. The average price of gasoline has now climbed above $4.50 a gallon, more than $1.50 higher than before the war with Iran began.
0: Mm-hmm.
1: And apparently that spike is now pushing people back to electric vehicles.
0: Is that really?
1: Yeah.
0: Okay.
1: Search data reflects the shift, with Cars.com reporting a 25% jump in EV-related searches last month.
0: I bet.
1: CarMax Regional Sales Vice President Corey Hare said more customers are coming in saying higher fuel costs are making them consider an electric car for the first time ever.
0: Wow.
1: Global.
0: How's CarMax on electric cars? Because, you know, they've got like a pricing range.
1: Yeah, it's a good question.
0: You know, and electric cars aren't necessarily that cheap.
1: No, they're not. Although, I will say that some companies are trying to make more starter model versions of them, so maybe there's something there. Global EV sales also rose sharply, up 66% from February to March.
0: Wow.
1: And 6% higher than a year earlier in April, according to Benchmark Mineral Intelligence. But most of the growth came from Europe, who is more affected by the Strait of Hormuz being closed than we are.
0: Well, you know, they already had $5 or $6 a gallon gas going in before this started. They got to be close to double digits.
1: Got to be. Yeah, have to be. Yeah. In North America, EV sales have actually gone down in April compared to last year, about a 9% drop. And they said it's largely tied to the end of a U.S. EV tax credit last fall.
0: That's correct, yeah. Last year, the tax credit for buying an EV ended.
1: Yep. But they did say that March still saw the strongest monthly EV registration totals since then.
0: Really?
1: So
0: people are doing it without this incentive. And by the way, those tax credits were thousands of dollars. It was a lot of money.
1: It was meaningful. Yeah. It was meaningful for a lot of folks. Federal health officials officially say 41 people across the U.S. are being monitored for possible hantavirus exposure linked to the outbreak aboard the cruise ship where three passengers died. During a CDC briefing yesterday, officials said the group includes 18 passengers that were moved to medical facilities in Nebraska and Georgia, 7 travelers who had already returned home before the outbreak was identified, and 16 people who have been exposed during air travel with a symptomatic passenger. Officials say the traveler in question flew from St. Helena to Johannesburg. The CDC says there are currently no confirmed hantavirus cases in the United States connected to the outbreak. They are recommending exposed individuals avoid travel during a 42-day monitoring period, and they're watching things as they go. But again, so far, no confirmed cases here in the U.S.
0: All right, that's good to know.
1: Good to know. We'll keep our fingers crossed it stays that way.
0: Yeah.
1: The United States Postal Service is releasing more special edition stamps, this time featuring the bald eagle. Yes. They say they're doing that to depict the eagle across five life stages, the hatchling or from hatchling to adult.
0: Yeah.
1: The eagle has long symbolized American value, strength, freedom, independence, but the bird is also considered a major conservation success story. In the mid-1900s, eagles nearly disappeared entirely due to pesticide poisoning.
0: Oh, no kidding.
1: Yep, a 1972 ban on the chemical helped their recovery. The artist behind the collection spent nearly a year on the illustrations and hopes the stamps inspire appreciation for our natural world.
0: Dude, we had an eagle go by the balcony the other day with a fish in its talons.
1: Yeah.
0: And it was National Geographic. And I'm not far away. Close.
1: Yeah.
0: Block out the sun close.
1: Wow.
0: And it was just like, what was that?
1: It's a dinosaur.
0: So big. I think it was either a fish or a rabbit. Could have been a rabbit.
1: Whatever it was. Yeah. It's food now.
0: It gone.
1: Yep. Speaking of big, SpaceX is preparing a major upgrade to its Starship rocket ahead of a test flight scheduled for early as May 19th from its Texas launch site.
0: Okay.
1: The new version called Starship V3 is being redesigned across nearly every major system from its engines to its launch pad with the goal of making the vehicle more reliable, lighter, and eventually reusable. That's the hope. In simple terms, SpaceX is trying to move the rocket from an experimental test stage towards something they could actually regularly launch people, satellites, cargo, whatever with.
0: Okay.
1: The changes include a simplified booster design, fewer but larger control fins for steering, and a rebuilt fuel system meant to make launches smoother and more reliable. The ship itself has been redesigned for longer missions, including in-space refueling, satellite deployment, and future trips to the moon and to Mars, with upgraded computers, cameras, and navigation systems. Its Raptor engines, which is just a cool name, are now more powerful but lighter and less complex, while the launch pad also has been reworked for faster fueling, stronger hardware, and better heat protection after liftoff.
0: My God, are you just reading from the flyer? The promotional flyer? It just sounds like something Musk wrote.
1: They listed all the stuff that they changed on it to try and make it work even better.
0: Take one of these. Let me know if you're in the market. Take one of these. So.
1: They are hoping this means that it can be rapidly reused, though, with a lot of these changes.
0: Sure.
1: And also help with deep space missions. That's the idea, because they want to make these kind of missions beyond Earth and the moon a much more regular thing in the future. Speaking of space, by the way, a NASA spacecraft chasing a rare metal asteroid is swinging past Mars for a gravity boost. The Psyche air spacecraft will slingshot past the red planet at more than 12,000 miles per hour today. Yeah. It'll be an especially close encounter with Psyche passing within 2,800 miles. Then it will be on to the asteroid belt between Mars and Jupiter that is home to its target. All the spacecraft's science instruments will be on for the flyby. Cameras will snap thousands of pictures. The spacecraft is named Psyche, like the asteroid it's after. The spacecraft should reach the metal-rich asteroid in 2029, just to give you an idea of how long it takes.
0: Yeah, I heard it pronounced Psyche on the overnight news.
1: Oh, did you? I never heard anybody say it out loud. Yeah.
0: I don't know.
1: It's probably Psyche. That sounds better.
0: I think Psyche's a slang.
1: Yeah, I think so, too.
0: Yeah.
1: But, Why I like that name better. In California, they have been developing a high-speed rail system for decades without much to show for it. So they've decided to try something even crazier. High-speed buses.
0: What do you do with a high... How do they do this?
1: The California Department of Transportation is exploring the idea of high-speed buses that could travel up to 140 miles per hour on the freeway.
0: On wheels?
1: On wheels. So it's like
0: it's nuts.
1: Speed, but a lot faster. No. Obviously, these things aren't going to be taking people on short commutes to the library. They're for long-distance interstate travel.
0: So they're
1: going to
0: need their own roadway.
1: Yeah, or at least, they're going to have something specified for
0: them. Existing one.
1: Although it's hard to imagine any vehicle going 140 miles per hour in the L.A. area, where the average speed is closer to 14 miles per hour.
0: Right.
1: They say this is still just in the early research stage. They're looking at long-term possibilities. And a local news broadcast, an anchor said that even if the 140-mile-per-hour buses proved to be too complex, they could try a more moderate speed, like 100 miles per hour.
0: Wouldn't that be great? Yeah.
1: A bus that goes 100 miles per hour. That's just so big, moving so fast.
0: I just don't see how that can work.
1: I don't either. I think they're just throwing things at the wall because this high-speed rail thing hasn't taken off for them. So they're like, we got to...
0: Something
1: else, because we got to have an idea.
0: Remember, the Boring Company was building tunnels around L.A.
1: Yeah, those
0: I don't know what happened there.
1: Those, like,
0: maglev,
1: Yeah, trains they were going to have.
0: Magnetic levitation.
1: Yep. Yeah. And now... Everybody loves a happy ending. Yes, we do. This one about three Florida teenagers who didn't do anything wrong.
0: Okay.
1: Three, even though they're from Florida. They actually stopped to help a man with a flat tire. They saw him stop there, and they were like, you know, let's help, give the guy a hand.
0: Okay.
1: Right?
0: Yeah.
1: Really, really nice of them. Mm-hmm. A lot of people would have driven by, but it's a good thing they didn't, because they quickly realized he was suffering a heart attack.
0: Oh, no kidding.
1: Yep. The boys called 911, stayed with him, tried to help keep him calm until the first responders arrived, and the doctors say it saved his life. The man was hospitalized and later recovered. He called the teenagers angels that were sent at just the right moment to save him. This is the boys talking.
2: There's an old guy on the side of the road. We're helping change his tire, and he did not feel good at all.
3: We're at McDonald's, and we saw this guy over here, and he was just lacking. Saving someone's life and being there, obviously, is a big thing, for especially kids my age. So it was just a lot of emotions, honestly.
4: We saw him on the side of the road, and we were like, let's go help him.
5: It feels good. It feels like I did something good. I did something right. Helping out a guy. I just am happy to be honored.
1: So apparently, I mean,
0: so I'm not so stupid.
1: he's an older guy right away, so they wanted to help him, but he said it seemed like he was struggling. And as it turns out, he didn't even know he was having the heart attack. He just felt terrible and was having problems.
0: Nauseous and all the things they tell you.
1: So it's a good thing they stopped to help.
0: Yeah.
1: 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We got sunny skies with a high near 73 today. Northwest wind 6 to 13 miles per hour. Mostly clear with a low around 54 tonight. Sunny with a high near 84 tomorrow. And then on Sunday, sunny with a high near 91. Woo. Last check outside. It was about, my screen turned off on me right as I went to tell you. 58 degrees.
0: Really?
1: With the news. It's still chilly and it feels
0: and
1: even
0: windy.
1: Chillier. It feels like 52.
0: Yeah, windy.
1: So, with the news, I'm Sean Hood for Rumble in the Morning on FM 99.
0: All right, thanks, buddy. Rumble, at my mom's retirement party at the Yorktown Battlefield, there was an osprey carrying a fish in its talons.
1: Yeah.
0: And an eagle came out of nowhere, swooped at the osprey. The osprey dropped the fish. The eagle caught it midair.
1: Dude, that's awesome.
0: National Geographic, baby. That's great. 366-9999 is our phone number. I got people holding on the phone. We're going to grab those calls coming up here in a little bit. Do you know anyone who's been portrayed in TV or the movies? That's the subject that we've been talking about today. But before we do anything else, we have something that we normally do on Friday right around this time.
6: Tell me he didn't just say that.
7: It was in everyone's mind, but I'm the one who said it.
8: What did you just say?
9: There, I said it.
0: Time for a segment called There, I Said It. These are strongly worded internet opinions. Like this one, for example. Never trust the guy in the far corner of the coffee shop on his laptop with his back to the wall and the blinds closed behind him. You fill in the blanks.
10: 100%.
1: I don't want to.
0: Make it his own creamer. Let me connect the dots for you idiots.
10: I need extra foam on that.
1: No. Foam?
0: Foam, you don't want to have that checked.
1: Yeah, get that looked at.
0: No one in real life would waste a large-sized rug on a dead body. Those things are expensive. There I said it.
11: They are wildly expensive.
1: Yes, you just use a
10: true.
1: Tarp.
10: Yes. True, but if this isn't planned out and you got nothing else.
1: You get a tarp.
10: Yeah. I don't know.
1: Yeah. Go get a tarp,
10: I'm
1: man.
10: I'm not making a run to get a tarp and come back.
0: Skeletor really looked after his teeth. The government should use him to advertise the benefit of flossing, brushing, and mouthwash.
1: That's not a bad idea.
0: Yeah.
10: He does have perfect teeth.
0: To floss. Skeletor. Nightclubs and bars should hand out party bags at the end of the night. No one's going to be starting fights when they've been given a slice of cake, a balloon, and a toy for the ride home.
1: It's not a bad
0: idea.
1: There,
0: I said it.
1: It's not a bad idea.
0: Yeah. Oh, that's great.
1: Yeah.
0: How do I know that cooking tongs are the best tool to mash up an unflushable turd?
1: Oh.
0: How do you think? There, I said it. Oh. Cooking tongs.
11: They don't cook anymore, though, right?
1: Right?
11: Right?
1: I need you to tell me they don't.
0: All cars should be no bigger than smart cars and have a maximum speed of 25 miles per hour. I don't propose this out of an environmental or safety concern. I just think it would be funny, and it would upset a lot of people that I don't like.
1: All right, that's fair.
0: There, I said it.
1: That's fair, because it would. It would annoy the hell out of me.
0: Genuinely surprised that there's no one doing highbrow artisan energy drinks. I would be lapping that up like a burnt-out middle-class rat. There, I said it. That is kind of genius. Is there a gourmet or luxury version of the energy drink? Huh. Much like there are, you know, craft beers and high-end liquors.
1: Yeah.
10: Somebody's got to make one.
0: Dude.
10: Right?
0: There's a place right there. Like regular water. Yeah. Like Voss water.
1: Yeah.
0: If you've ever had it. You know, it's flat water, but it comes in a glass bottle on your table, and they charge you about $20 for this bottle, and it's just water.
10: Yeah.
0: Like that.
11: I'm not seeing really any, like,
0: luxury energy drink. Yeah.
11: Energy
0: drink. Yeah, bougie energy drink. Yeah.
10: But, you know, when you're at a gym, like, you know, some of these gyms will make shakes. They'll have a bar, and they'll ask you if you want this or that in it. So you can get this boost or that boost in the shakes. So the gyms actually have places that are.
0: Well, and they serve things like smart water or with additives. But still, they don't quite have an energy drink.
1: Yeah, that's interesting.
11: Yeah.
0: Is high end.
10: Yeah.
0: Right. Over three decades, South Park has gradually morphed from being satire to just being the news. There. I said it. There's a lot of truth in that.
1: I was going to say, I wish it wasn't so true. Yeah.
0: The perceived best thing about social media, helping stay in touch with people, is actually the worst thing. Before, distant acquaintances just drifted out of your life. Now we are resigned to reunion hell for the rest of our days. There I said it.
1: Yeah.
10: Not necessarily. I mean, I've had this conversation with some people from high school, and I've said, I'm not giving you my phone number. Right. We're not doing this.
0: Yeah.
10: You can be friends with me on here and whatnot, but that's as far as it goes.
0: Yeah.
10: Yeah.
0: Finally, this. The internet. And by the way, get a pen. I'll give you a second. Get a pen.
11: Okay.
0: Yeah. You want to write this down. Write this down. The internet should be a place you visit, not a place you live.
1: Oh,
0: yes.
1: Ooh. Yes.
0: Ooh. There I said it.

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0: I wanted to bring my take on real coffee to the community. When I got my Toyota BZ, I realized it had something special, the space to create a mobile espresso bar. But I'm not the only one chasing my dream. For some, that means making a statement. That's where the CHR comes in. Others like to take the path less traveled, and the BZ Woodland helps them chart their own course.
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4: That's where we are, is what you're saying. All right, sounds good. 366-9999. It's 931 here on FM 99. We were talking before, we've been talking about do you know anybody that's ever been portrayed in movies or TV? Comes from a story out of South Florida where two police officers who say they were portrayed unfairly in this Ben Affleck, Matt Damon movie called The Rip have sued for defamation, damage to their personal reputation, so on and so forth. Rod said he saw the movie and apparently a couple of these guys were portrayed as being dirty when they weren't. That's going to hurt your reputation. And that's how it all started. So do you know anybody? My next door neighbor was in a movie. It was called First Do No Harm. And it starred Meryl Streep. And that's it was cool. About my neighbor's life.
5: Really?
4: Who had this illness. He used to have seizures or something like that. And they found out that by feeding them some sort of a high-fat diet, it would assuage this, and he wasn't alone. So there were more than just him. But he got a cameo in the movie.
5: That's really cool.
4: That was kind of cool, yeah. And then I got another buddy who is mystified. He was not happy about this.
5: Mm.
4: But he worked for the government. I'll just leave it generalistically. And is shown in the movie Zero Dark Thirty, which is the pursuit and eventual elimination of Osama bin Laden. And he played a small role in this, and always wondered how they knew he was involved, because he saw himself portrayed. They didn't use his name, but
5: they knew.
4: He knows who he is,
5: yeah.
4: And he could see it in the movie.
5: Wow.
4: And it always kind of was just like, dude, how did they get access to this stuff? You know, how do you find out that? 366-9999, do you know anybody that has been portrayed in movies or TV? Let's do it. All right, let's go over here to line 4. Hi, good morning.
6: Hey, good morning, Rick. How are you doing, man?
4: I'm doing good. So, do you know anybody that's been portrayed in the movies or TV?
6: Yes, my dad.
4: Your dad?
6: So, yes, right. Yep, my dad. He was a rescue swimmer back in the late 80s, early 90s.
4: Wow.
6: He was 15th, graduated as the 15th student out of the Coast Guard Rescue Swimming School. And he later became an instructor at Air Station Elizabeth City. And one of his students, his name was Butch, he graduated ASM and was stationed over there in California. And while he was stationed over there, he started hanging out with some of the Hollywood execs.
4: Yeah.
6: And over a couple of brews, they got to talking about doing a Coast Guard recruitment movie.
4: Okay.
6: And gave birth to a movie.
4: Uh-huh.
6: Starring Kevin Costner and Ashton Kutcher.
4: Really?
6: Yeah. So Kevin Costner's character was my dad.
4: Oh, my God, dude. That's wild.
6: It is so cool.
4: That is very cool.
6: So,
4: yeah.
6: They did some filming down at Air Station Elizabeth City, and they invited my dad up for the movie premiere.
4: Very cool.
6: And my dad's got a picture with Ashton and Kevin.
4: Mm-hmm.
6: And right when they took the photo, Ashton reached down and grabbed my dad's tush. And so my dad's got this.
4: That's how they get the
6: this
4: great
6: reaction in his face.
4: Yes.
6: Oh, yeah. And,
4: dude, that is just a great story. I really appreciate you sharing it. That's awesome. Thank you, man.
7: This is the news you missed. 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
4: Thank you, Carol O'Brien. The news you missed this morning is brought to you by

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2: Thank you, Fusion.
3: Yeah.
2: We start this morning the news you missed here in the Commonwealth, where the Virginia Supreme Court ruled this week that the state's congressional district special election was not valid. The court voided the election on procedural grounds, and in a stunning development, the court went on to say that we're also apparently still part of England. That didn't take either. I don't know what happened. In national news, the presidential fitness test is returning to schools. Yes, we went without money to fund the TSA for months, but we can find all the money we need when it comes time to make fun of fat kids that can't climb the rope. Here we go. Hey, do a somersault there, Tubby Buckets.
4: Oh, man.
2: How about that? Got money all day long for this nonsense. In sports, security officials say that the 2026 World Cup faces an elevated terror concern.
4: Yeah.
2: Experts say they're not sure if the biggest threat is posed by international extremists or the $27 stadium nachos. $27 nacho.
3: Could it be explosive?
2: Yeah, it could be. You leave those pickled jalapenos out all day. They'll get you. Hey, get out your glucose meter. The world's largest Dr. Pepper bottle was unveiled this week at the Dr. Pepper Museum in Waco, Texas.
4: What the hell?
5: Well, it's better than what they're also known for.
4: Yeah, true.
2: Meanwhile, on Tuesday, Mr. Pibb announced that it now comes in a Duke's mayonnaise jar. just the trash version of
4: yes.
2: Yeah.
3: Like a tub of
2: Pib. A congealed tub of Pib.
3: Yep.
2: Mr. Pib.
3: Don't worry, we cleaned it out after we got the mayo out of there.
4: This is why you'll never have a PhD, Pib.
3: Yeah. You won't even smell
2: the
3: mayo.
2: You're not a doctor.
3: We really cleaned it.
2: Finally, this morning, there was a new report released this week that says that raising a child now costs $300,000 over 18 years.
4: Wow.
2: It's the most expensive it's ever been.
4: Yeah.
2: By the way, dozen condoms, $15. And one of the two doesn't think you don't understand because you're stupid. One of them doesn't think that.
4: No.
3: You don't. You don't know what it's like.
2: One of them doesn't need a ride.
3: Yep.
2: A note. Lunch.
3: Yep.
2: Math. Every week, stories of all kinds make up the news. So does this guy. For the news you missed on FM 99, I'm Rick Rumble. So true. All right, 9:39 here at FM 99 WNOI. 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
13: All righty. Thank you. Hey, it's 9:43 here at FM 99 WNOR. Good morning to you. Great to have you here with us. Don't forget, coming up between 12 and 12:15, it's the next keyword in the Metallica contest. So, if you want a chance to go to Vegas in October, it's October the 8th, by the way. You get 2 days in Las Vegas at the Venetian, which is a terrific hotel. You'll have a great time. You'll go to the Sphere. You'll see Metallica. What's not to like, right?
14: Come on, man.
13: Coming up between noon and 12:15, the next keyword, and then again the 4 o'clock hour, same thing, 4 and 4:15. In that window. That little window of opportunity, my friends. All righty. 9:44 now. Here at FM 99 WNOR. From the Hollywood Reporter, the James Bond auditions have begun.
14: Nice.
13: They're auditioning the next James Bond.
15: Ooh.
13: Yeah, this is a big deal.
15: I still haven't seen any of the movies.
14: What?
15: I know.
13: Something really inherently wrong with that.
15: Is this like the first one that we need to sit down and watch?
13: Father and daughter, you guys should do that.
14: We should pick one. Yeah. I mean, the Daniel Craig, all of them are great.
16: They're great, yeah.
13: Yeah, they are really good.
14: Honestly, the Pierce Brosnan ones weren't bad.
16: No, but like, they're all very different vibes.
14: Yeah.
16: You know?
14: We can agree what was...

0: the guy?
1: Pierce Brosnan?
2: Pierce Brosnan.
0: What did I call him?
1: He'd do one?
0: Yeah, no, he did like three.
1: Two or three?
0: Yeah.
1: Really?
0: And,
1: yeah. I don't remember that.
0: The Timothy Dalton one I thought was a little out there, but I thought he did a good job.
1: I never liked the Roger Moore one.
0: Roger Moore was horrible. No. That was almost... It would have been great if it was Austin Powers.
1: It was almost comedic.
0: But they were serious. Well,
1: they were serious.
2: He got hired, and he was already 100 years old or whatever.
0: Yeah.
1: Right?
2: And so James Bond's fighting in slow motion against everybody.
0: Yeah.
1: The search for the next James Bond is underway. While we don't plan to comment on specific details during the casting process, we're excited to share the news with the 007 fans. As soon as the time is right, they have hired the woman who cast Game of Thrones to find the next James Bond.
3: Well, she did really good on that.
2: Yeah. That was cast very well.
1: She also did the Netflix series The Crown.
2: Oh, okay.
1: Which is outstanding.
2: Yeah.
1: She did 5 of the Star Wars films.
2: All right, most of those.
1: These are pretty good.
4: Yeah.
1: She did Conclave. She did Les Miserables.
2: Well, okay.
1: She did The Martian.
0: All right, so she knows what she's
2: doing. She's got a track record.
3: Yeah.
1: Got her nominated for an Academy Award for Hamnet.
0: You know, they talked about the guy, what's his name?
1: Idris Elba.
0: Yeah.
2: Yeah, but he's too old now.
1: Yeah, he is too old now. He denied it the whole time.
0: He would have been great.
3: He would be.
2: When he was 35, 40, he would have been. But now he's in his 50s, maybe even close to 60.
1: So it'll be interesting because the family that owned this franchise has sworn the entire time that James Bond will always be British. He has to be.
2: Yeah.
1: And so they only want to hire British actors.
0: I got no problem with that. Yeah.
1: Because now Amazon owns it. Bezos owns it.
0: Yeah.
2: Yeah, but
1: will they break that tradition?
2: Is the family, I feel like, aren't they still involved somehow?
4: Yeah.
2: I felt like the original owners were still involved somehow. I don't know, though.
1: They may have some rights, but Amazon, MGM bought this thing.
0: I know we're at a point in America where we have to have somebody from Great Britain on every show.
1: Yes.
0: And in every movie.
2: Yeah.
0: But if this is what Great Britain, if this is what the English want, and Bezos owns it, he better.
1: Well, yeah, because he's a member of the English Secret Service.
2: Yeah.
1: It would make more sense for him to be a Brit.
2: He's literally part of their cultural identity.
0: Yeah, but I mean, you can act, you know, anybody can, you know, Brina does a great British accent. I mean, anybody.
3: Thank you, sir.
0: You're welcome. When you get to COVID-19, you know, anybody can do
1: it. Yes, you're right. You can put on the accent.
0: Yeah, you can put the. Yeah. But I think you need to do it now.
2: It's kind of like the Harry Potter movies. Everybody in that is British, too.
3: Yeah.
1: Daniel Craig, Pierce Brosnan, Timothy Dalton, Sean Connery, Roger Moore, and George Lazenby.
2: George Lazenby. We'll skip those ones, Rena.
0: Didn't Peter Sellers also do one that was a spoof?
1: He was calling
0: himself James Bond in it, though.
1: Oh, yeah. I'll tell you what. There's a James Coburn was our man Flint, and Dean Martin was in a couple of movies called Matt Helm.
0: Yeah, that might as well have been Austin Powers, though.
1: Yeah, baby.
0: I'm picturing him fighting with a martini in one hand.
1: That out of it. No word on whether or not they'll find a hologram of Michael Jackson to finally get his chance.
2: Oh, my gosh.
1: There's the best story ever that we covered on this show when Michael Jackson managed to get a meeting with these people. And he wanted to audition for James Bond. Michael Jackson.
0: Bond. James Bond.
1: And they can't say no because it's Michael freaking Jackson.
3: Yeah.
4: Yes.
2: Can at least meet with him.
1: Right?
3: We must take the meeting.
1: In fact, we have Michael's screen test here.
5: All right, here we go. Michael Jackson, Apocalypse Now, screen test, and anytime.
6: I just love the smell of napalm in the morning.
5: Michael Jackson, Titanic, screen test. Action.
6: Jack, I want you to draw me like one of your French girls.
5: Mike, let's try that again, and this time, why don't you try the man's part? Michael Jackson, Predator, screen test. Action.
6: Hey, who wants to ride in a helicopter?
5: Mike, the line is get to the chopper. Michael Jackson, Scarface, screen test. Take one.
6: Say hello to my little friend.
5: Mike, the little friend is a gun. It's, you can put that away. Michael Jackson, Star Wars, screen test. Action.
6: I'm staring at the man in the helmet.
5: Cut. Mike, it's not a musical. Can we take 5?
1: Doesn't surprise me that he tried out for Predator.

0: 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Laying down that truth. Rumble, Jason Statham.
1: Would have been great.
2: Would have been. He's old, though.
1: Yeah, he's about the same age as Idris Elba,
0: Maybe a little too late for that now.
1: Yeah.
0: Maybe we're going to be the young, fresh face.
1: I think that's what they want, because they want somebody they can do several movies around.
0: Yeah.
1: They don't want to have to be renegotiating every couple of years because they feel like they're too old.
0: I know. Walton Goggins, because he's in everything.
2: Oh, my gosh. Oh.
3: Walton Goggins.
0: He's too old.
4: Love that man.
0: Bond.
1: Name's Bond. James Bond.
0: James Bond.
2: You mean Uncle Baby Billy?
1: Uncle Baby Billy.
2: Uncle Baby Billy.
0: All right, we're taking a break. We'll come back. Leftovers are up next. Don't miss.
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0: You just hate to walk away and leave stuff. You know what I mean? It goes bad sitting out all weekend. Yeah. Walk away, leave the sound bites on the kitchen counter like that.
1: Whatever. You can't use them on Monday.
0: Nope, nope. They're spoiled. All right, what do we got here? Yeah. How about this? The executive director of the Markham, Illinois Park District, Quintina Brown, is in trouble after a helicopter landed in a public park so her daughter could go to prom.
1: Oh.
0: Yeah. Turns out you need permits and the FAA.
2: I'm disappointed that we would have to even be bothered with something like this in the community. I think that there's responsible ways to do something if you want to do something to wish someone well.
3: Could have been a catastrophe because children were playing and they ran from the basketball court that they were playing on when this helicopter started coming down.
0: Well, that's not good.
1: Yeah, all right, I hear what he's saying and it's wrong. Blah, blah, blah. But if I'm a kid and I'm playing on a basketball court and a helicopter's landing, that's the coolest ass thing I've seen ever.
4: Yeah, but
1: No, it doesn't matter if it's cool. I get it. I know it could have hurt people, blah, blah, blah. But I'm telling you, as a kid, if I saw a helicopter, like, I got to stop playing basketball, there's a helicopter on the court, I'm like, I'm telling all my friends, you ain't going to believe this.
4: Yeah, but seeing a building on fire as a kid is cool, too. But, it's not good.
0: Yeah, right. You know
1: what? Agree to disagree. It's cool as hell. It's cool as hell.
0: As long as it's not kicking up stones in there to hitting you in the face.
4: Yeah, right.
1: Yeah.
0: I don't know how to behave around a helicopter. I think that was kind of their point.
4: Yeah.
1: Yeah, they're a little choppy, but...
4: Because they're excited.
0: Hey, you guys, you know this, Rod. You being a thoroughbred owner.
1: Yes.
0: You once were, that horses can't burp.
1: No, they can't vomit.
0: Yeah. They can't burp either. Yeah. They have a valve in their stomach that is, it's pretty much a one way.
1: Yeah.
0: So it won't come back up.
1: Vomiting.
0: But apparently, they can fart.
4: Oh.

0: Oh, that's that was a real horse fart.
1: That was a Denver Bronco right there.
0: That was a real horse fart.
2: It was John Elway.
0: No, this poor horse was down, man, on its side. Man. They were having to massage it and everything
2: colicky or something.
0: Yeah, yeah, got some bad hummus.
2: Yeah, yeah. Bad hummus is the horses eat.
0: You know, the horses like.
2: They love the hummus. They tell you to take out the red peppers, though, because otherwise that happens.
0: Yeah, they hate that.
3: Yeah, yeah.
0: Here's three men who were accused of stealing bongs from a gas station. They broke a window out with a hammer, you dumbasses.
4: We found them about a block away. They didn't make it very far.
0: No.
4: I don't know if they really had a plan put together or not.
0: Bro.
1: No, they're stealing bongs.
2: Yeah,
0: they're stealing bongs from a gas station.
2: There's no plan anywhere in anybody's head here.
1: Yeah, the plan is they're walking past. They realize there's bongs in there. Like, hey.
2: Yeah. Idiots. If you can, if you're that desperate, you can carve an apple to smoke out of it. Like,
0: yeah, sure. Yeah, right. Any number of people. Find a toilet paper roll.
2: Yeah, you can make almost anything work. There's no reason to do that.
0: Let's see. We talked about that. Oh, that's just the Goldfinger movie. There was a soundbite associated with the James Bond auditions. I was kind of hoping it might have been one, but it was not.
3: Okay.
0: Uh-huh. We talked about that guy. Oh, these are all of those movies. NFL teams that were releasing videos.
1: Yeah.
0: And the sound bites just are not that good.
1: I don't think this one is that great.
0: Yeah, well, no, there's three of them.
1: Yeah. The Browns one's okay, but...
0: The Raiders. There's Peyton Manning, spooks himself.
1: Yeah, but does he
0: for
1: really?
0: For the Broncos, that's interesting.
1: Yeah, well, he won a Super Bowl for the Broncos.
0: Yeah, that's good.
1: I think he you really have to see these, the ones they posted.
0: Yeah, I think you're right.
3: Yep.
0: Interesting. You know, Stephen Colbert is getting ready to be done here. I think next Friday?
2: I think so,
0: next Friday?
2: Yep.
0: David Letterman had some parting words.
5: I will say, and I have every right to be pissed off, so I'll be pissed off here a little bit. Because this theater... You folks wouldn't be in this theater if it weren't for me, and Stephen wouldn't be here if it weren't for me, and we rebuilt this theater, and then Stephen came in, and look at this, it's like the Bellagio. As we all understand, you can take a man's show, you can't take a man's voice, so that's the good news of this.

0: Ah, good for you. Yes, the Ed Sullivan Theater was refurbished when they managed to steal David Letterman from NBC a million years ago and put him on CBS.
1: Yep.
0: Good stuff.
2: Yeah, you know, I think it was Kimmel actually is airing a rerun.
3: He said he won't go live.
0: And you know, one more thing I want to make note of before we leave. Tomorrow is Sean Hood's 10th anniversary here at FM 99.
3: Oh, yeah. Wow.
0: I don't know if you know that.
3: That's
0: 10
3: incredible.
0: Years. 10 years.
3: 10 years.
0: Thank you. You are going to cut the ankle bracelet off you?
2: Yeah!
0: Yeah.
2: Finally, I can
0: on
2: go outside.
0: Monday, you can leave Princess Anne County. Congratulations.
2: Thanks.
3: That is pretty awesome.
2: Yeah, yeah. It caught me off guard, too.
0: Probably more on that next week, but still. Listen, happy anniversary to you.
2: Thank you.
0: Our good fortune to have you here.
3: Yep.
0: It really is.
3: It.
0: Really is.
3: Yeah, it could be worse. Far worse.
2: Oh,
3: yeah.
2: Thank you.
0: Could have been.
2: It's my good fortune, too, because the job I wanted to do when I was a kid.
0: Mm-hmm.
2: So
0: really?
2: Yeah. So I got lucky.
0: That's awesome.
2: Sitting here listening to this station, and even you, when you first got here, thinking, I remember being in the car with my mom saying, I want to do that.
0: Wow, that's pretty exciting.
2: While you guys were on.
0: Wow.
3: I can remember when you first got here, and we're talking about stuff that we did. And you're participating in the conversation as if you were there, and your account is dead on accurate.
0: and we realized...
3: This guy listened to
0: everything.
3: He heard
0: it on the other end.
3: Yeah, and listened to it.
0: He knows everything because he listened to it.
3: Yeah. Now he just can't wait to get the hell out of here as soon as the show's over.
0: I know, right? 10-01 Bing, as we used to say. All right. Best jokes from late night.
4: Target has announced that it will replace its fleet of shopping carts with a new model. This news first reported in an all-caps text from your mom.
5: You see, due to reduced supply of petroleum around the globe, which is needed to make certain colored inks, a Japanese snack giant must resort to black and white bags of potato chips. The affected brand is called Calbee, and it makes potato chips in the flavors beef consomme, seaweed salt, and shrimp. You know their slogan, once you pop, it is shrimp.
6: Weight loss drugs like Ozempic, people are eating out less.
0: Yeah.
6: And even when they do, they're ordering smaller portions and skipping alcohol. For instance, Chipotle always has chips and salsa. Now they're offering chip and salsa. You see what I'm saying? Yeah, the Olive Garden used to offer endless soup, salad, and breadsticks, but now they're offering just that weird pepper from the salad.
7: When we pay a visit, we enjoy each minute so. But after we have stayed a while, it's time for a

0: had a lovely time.
1: That was a good time. Enjoyed it.
2: Could have been worse.
1: You know what? Yeah, always can. Always can be worse. Let's see if we can really mess it up at 4 o'clock in Stupid News Extra. See you then.
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Papa Roach, Rockin' FM 99 forever. A newly discovered asteroid is going to make a close call, pass by Earth. Yeah, I stuttered when I said pass by, but that's because it's going to come close to us. But according to NASA, scientists say there is no cause for alarm. The current calculations

0: I love how they put it in the report next Monday, which sometimes can be confusing. I mean, do they mean the Monday coming up? Do they mean the Monday after that? That's the one I think of with next Monday. I did some extra digging, and May 18th is the day that it's supposed to pass us. So this coming Monday, it's going to be about 56,700 miles away from us. You will not be able to see it with your naked eyes. Nope, you got to have a telescope to see it. But there are some available online through the NASA website if you're interested.
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0: 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Judith is the name of the song. Preparing for Memorial Day. So is AAA. They're looking at how many people they expect to travel. AAA predicts 39.1 million people will travel by car and 3.66 million people will fly during Memorial Day weekend. And this is like an average of 50 miles or more. So not like just a short trip down to the store or whatever. They're talking about you're actually going on a vacation. You're going on a road trip. And this is despite the cost of gas being higher than last year, according to AAA. They say they predict about 1.07 million Virginians are going to be doing so as well. That's accounting for longer road trips and not local travel. And that, again, despite our gas prices, which have gone down, they said. According to this article, with AAA Tidewire, have gone down a couple of cents over the past few days. Still up from where they were this time last year, if they report. And we're still going to see. They blame it on COVID, actually. The fact that people want to travel now. In 2020, we had travel taken away from us. So now we're like, oh, nothing's going to stop me. Not staying home. I'm going out and enjoying life.
1: Rumble. An upstate New York man is now accused of attempting to stab a family member while he was dressed as a cop.

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4: No rain in the forecast over the next couple of days. Mostly sunny skies. Highs in the low 70s today. Low 80s by tomorrow. And we might even get up close to 90 by Sunday. 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

0: Metallica, The Memory Remains, Rock 799. We've got another shot at a Metallica contest keyword coming up in a couple of minutes, somewhere between 12 and 12:15 this afternoon. I got your next Metallica contest keyword, a chance for you to see Metallica live at the Sphere in Las Vegas. 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We've got three different keywords we announce each weekday. The first one's with Rumble in the morning between 8:15 and 8:30 a.m. Then you got one with me between 12 and 12:15 p.m. and another shot in the afternoon with Nick between 4 and 4:15 p.m. So plenty of chances for you to hear the keyword. 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
9: Yeah, we'll get the lunchbox opened up. Start with the facts and stats. Our chance to learn a little bit of trivia here. Like, the fingerprints of koala are so similar to human fingerprints, they sometimes confuse forensic investigators. Although I'm guessing mainly just the ones in, like, Australia. Don't really have the koala problem too much around here. I don't know, did a guy do it or did a koala do it? Mantis shrimp can punch so fast it creates underwater shockwaves capable of stunning prey instantly. It's kind of awesome. And lyre birds can mimic chainsaws, camera shutters, car alarms, and even human speech with eerie accuracy. I've never seen a lyre bird before. Have to look those up. Megadeth, that's going to kick off lunch. Here, copy this, mimic this, lyre bird. Symphony of Destruction, Megadeth, Rock 799.

0: 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I got your Metallica keyword right here. 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

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How'd you like to sleep over at the Virginia Aquarium and Marine Science Center? Because they're having an adult sleepover. So you and a bunch of other adults sleeping over at the aquarium. It would be kind of cool. I've always thought like that place in the aquarium where it's got the dome where the fish are swimming over top of you. That would be a great place to pass out. Or that other area where that big wall and it's got a couple of stairs you can sit on. There's been a couple of times where I've sat down there and I've been like, oh, this would be a perfect place to sleep. It's so chill. All the fish are just swimming by. You get that little sound in the background. 21 and plus, 21 and over are allowed at this event. It's going to be June 13th at the Virginia Aquarium and Marine Science Center. The tickets are available. They're $130, which include a meal and open bar, hence the 21 plus part, 21 and up. I get what they're doing. That's going to be a really fun night there. The experience allows, according to Ten on Your Side, the experience allows guests to rediscover their inner child and explore the aquarium under nautical nightlights with late

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0: Just feel hemorrhage in my hands, rocking FM 99. The Navy announced on social media earlier this week that the Gerald R. Ford Carrier Strike Group is headed home and that ships assigned to the Destroyer Squadron 2 are expected back in coming days. News Channel 3 was suggesting that they'd be arriving over the weekend. I know we've already had some of the carrier air wings that are attached to it returning home. The Black Lions, the Raging Bulls, the Golden Warriors, the Tomcatters landed at Naval Air Station Oceana. Airborne Command and Control Squadron 124 and Fleet Logistics Support Squadron 40 returned to Naval Station Norfolk earlier this week. The crew with this carrier, though, 4,500 sailors and personnel have been gone since June 24th of last year. Super long deployment, hopefully making it home over the weekend. They don't give an exact timeline, so hopefully sooner rather than later. Big thank you going out to the families involved here. Thank you for all that you do.
1: Rumble. 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There. I said it.
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0: Stone Sour FM 99 rocks Friday afternoon. Hampton Roads, what's going on? It's Nick Haggett with you, and just going to be such a great weekend. Today, sunny skies. We're in the 70s right now here in Chesapeake, but we're going to be in the 80s tomorrow, 80s on Sunday, probably going to be seeing the 90s as well this weekend. So really, what are you getting into? I know I've got some tickets for the Bayou Bon Vivant, hoping to head on out there with the family, but Greek Fest weekend as well as upon us. There's just so much to do in Hampton Roads and such a gorgeous weekend to do it. It's time to skip out of work now, actually. I mean, listen, you got Greek Fest and the Bayou Bon Vivant going on. Might as well just leave work now and go enjoy delicious food and drinks.
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11: 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Here's Foo Fighters with Monkey Wrench.

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0: check out the videos. I posted a great recap of the night. 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Just search for FM99 WNOR. But yeah, just a great night at the amphitheater. Love it. Loved it getting to see Godsmack. Always a good time when they come to town. And also, so many concerts coming to town. In fact, I got details about one show's particular that's not coming to Virginia Beach, but going to be in Vegas. I'm talking about Metallica. Details how you could possibly be seeing Metallica in Vegas. That's coming up after the break.
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keep away. It is Nick Hagan with you, and I still can't keep that show out of my head. Just what a way to kick off summer concert season at Veterans United Hobos Amphitheater, Virginia Beach, on Tuesday night when Godsmack came to town. If you missed it, you could check

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1: Starting at the HRBT on the Hampton side heading east, you are slow around Mercury Boulevard. Norfolk side westbound, you are down around Tidewater Drive. Over the downtown tunnel in Portsmouth, heading east, you are back near Elm Avenue. Norfolk side heading towards the Berkeley is at Campus Stella. Got heavy delays at the Gilmerton in both directions due to multiple scheduled openings between 3:30 and 5:15. Congestion at the Monitor Merrimack northbound. You're going to start seeing brake lights past the Western Freeway. Newport News side heading south is sitting at 35th Street. Also going to see delays on 664 North in Hampton before the 64 interchange. Those are back at Aberdeen. And this traffic report is brought to you by the Virginia DMV, reminding you to plan a sober ride. Drinking and driving cost more than your drinks. 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
4: Yeah.
5: Yeah.
1: Okay.
5: Yeah.
1: Okay, that's a good vibe.
5: Yeah, yeah. Well, we're going to learn about science now. We love it.
1: And Twinkies.
5: We talk about it. Yeah. If only there was a Twinkie
1: giant
5: that big.
1: Twinkie.
5: But granted, Egon was warning us that's not a good thing because that was all the ghost energy hovering in New York at the time there in the 80s. The scary times there.
1: Scary times in the 80s.
5: The 80s. Actually, we're going to talk about scary things from the 80s later on. But right now, we're going to talk about all the nerd things.
1: Okay.
5: Some of the big science headlines this week. A group of scientists just warned FIFA its current heat safety measures for the men's 2026 World Cup are inadequate. Could put players at risk of serious harm.
1: Oh, no. Heat injury?
5: Yeah.
1: Yeah, that's serious, man.
5: Some of the stadiums have air conditioning, but many do not, which raises the risk for players and fans.
1: Yeah. What are they going to do?
5: Spray them
1: down with water.
5: That sounds fun.
1: Yeah. I'm just saying.
5: Well, Dead Mouse plays in the background. So
1: yeah, just
5: it's like I'm back in Vegas,
1: it's a rave,
5: baby. Turns out yawning is contagious even in the womb.
1: What?
5: A new study showed that fetuses yawn shortly after their mothers do.
1: No. Okay, so I did hear that it is like the most contagious thing in the world is a yawn. But in the womb, too, that's kind of rad.
5: Scary, yeah. Researchers used ultrasound imaging to track facial movements in the womb and found yawning increased about 90 seconds after maternal yawns.
1: Okay, that's cool and creepy.
5: Mm-hmm.
1: Yep. Yep.
5: Mm-hmm. And finally, if you didn't already know, sorry to be a bummer on this one, but alcohol is inherently toxic and linked to more than 60 diseases, including cancers, heart disease, liver damage, and all that. But scientists are saying a lot of the damage caused by alcohol can be slowed or even partially reversed if drinking is reduced or stopped altogether.
1: I was going to say, if you stop, then yes, okay.
5: The earlier you cut back, the greater the body's ability is to recover. So really what I hear from that is that I can do my drinking up until about 50. And then at 50, I should slow down on it so that my body can recover.
1: Yeah.
5: The next 20 years.
1: Yeah. Yeah. Just take. Yeah. No, you're right. You're right on track.
5: Yeah.
1: Right on par there.
5: You're maybe good. 45.
1: You can do 50. You know.
5: Yeah.
1: It's all right.
5: We'll see how the world's going at that point.
1: That'll be the determining factor. Okay.
5: Yeah, great. Man, I was doing a bottle of Johnny Walker a week, but I think we're going to up it to two.
1: I'm going backwards on this one. Sorry, guys. It's not looking good.
5: Nope. That's This Week in Science, bringing you all that fun education and fist pumping you on a Friday. Fist pumping on a Friday.
0: Rumble.
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2: 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Now, Rumble gave you one between 8:15 and 8:30. 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So make sure you're listening between 4 and 4:15. I'll have that next keyword for you. All the rules and details waiting for you in the FM 99 app. It's Nick rocking with you. Brandy going to be joining us here in just a bit with another traffic update for you. Plus, your moron of the day right now. 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

0: 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Injured in an accident? Dial 757-INJURED for Larry King.
1: Crews are on site clearing that crash in Chesapeake on 64 East before the 464 interchange. The east entrance ramp narrows with delays back near Battlefield. At the HRBT on the Hampton side, heading east, you are slow past Mercury Boulevard. Norfolk side westbound is still down around Tidewater Drive. Over the downtown tunnel in Portsmouth, heading east, you are back to near Elm Avenue. On the Norfolk side, heading towards the Berkeley, you are down past Campostella. Got heavy delays at the Gilmerton in both directions due to multiple scheduled openings between 3:30 and 5:15, and one that is happening right now. Congestion at the Modern Merrimack northbound, going to see those brake lights near the Western Freeway, and the Newport News side, heading south, is sitting before 35th Street. Also going to see delays on 664 North in Hampton before the 64 interchange, and those are currently at Aberdeen. I'm Brandy for FM 99.
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1: Not how that goes, but I like it.
7: I like how tickled everybody gets from here on 5:10 of these days.
1: I like it.
7: I didn't think everybody was gonna get as excited about the Biff drop as I was when I was like, you know what?
1: Yeah.
7: Sitting in the studio.
1: Yes. Mix
7: inspired,
1: it up.
7: Inspired.
1: Yeah. I'm for it.
7: Going on a walk and was like, Biff tatted, baby.
1: Love it. Love it. Bring it.
7: Yes, as Voice Guy said, it is time for Moron of the Day. And, well, potheads.
1: Oh.
7: We got to talk about them because sometimes they come up with some complex schemes that are sound good on paper. And then you're like, wait, what?
1: Or sound good in their head. Either way. You know,
7: either way.
1: Just keep it there.
7: But three men in Oklahoma.
1: Oklahoma.
7: Yes.
1: Oh, not Florida. Okay.
7: They were arrested with two stolen bongs after they burglarized a gas station early the other morning.
1: They were on a mission.
7: Yeah.
1: They were on a mission. Two bongs. At a gas station?
7: At a gas station bongs.
1: Oklahoma bongs?
7: Yeah. Okay. That was my takeaway at first. I had no idea Oklahoma was that progressive.
1: That's freaking
7: I didn't realize when I watched Taylor Sheridan shows that
1: there's bongs in gas stations.
7: Who knew? Yeah.
1: Got to fill up.
7: The dudes were all 18 or 19 years of age, and they all had really long hair. You know what? As somebody with long hair, that's discrimination.
1: Okay, now.

0: They're profiling.
1: That's what are you going to say now? Hair. I'm going to walk into a gas station and buy a bong?
0: Me too. I'm not 19 though.
1: They allegedly used a hammer, smashed windows to get inside. Cops tracked them down one block away. Police sergeant said they didn't make it very far.
0: Clearly.
1: Didn't seem like they had much of a plan put together on this. The bongs were valued at $400.
0: Oh, wow.
1: Whoa. Windows they broke worth around $2,000.
0: Glass is glass, though. Yeah. I mean, come on now. It's expensive.
1: No one was hurt, but all three of the bong thieves were charged with second-degree burglary.
0: Well, yeah, as they should. Would you just go down a block? Like, we'll stop here. Yeah. This is a good call.
1: Man, get the hammer. Look at that bong right there.
0: You know what would have been cheaper, kids? Design.
1: Yeah.
0: Not breaking a window and stealing bongs.
1: Honestly, yeah. You probably could have bought it. Then you could have gone to eBay. You probably could have jacked the price up on it a little
0: bit. There's so much more you could do.
1: Inflated a little bit. You know, that's capitalism. Buy the one thing, then you find the supply and demand out there and you raise the price up on it. So, yeah.
0: There you go. Yeah,
1: one way to do
0: that
1: things.
0: Money, but now they owe money.
1: Yeah.
0: And time.
1: And they're not going to get to enjoy the...
0: Guys.
1: Rip up the bong as well. Like, you know, they didn't even get to pack one. No.
0: I mean, that's what I'm wondering. Like, did you just go down a block? Like, let's stop here. Like, come on.
1: Trust me, guys. I could have taught you how to do it with an apple.
0: You know what I mean? There's so many different ways to go about this. You didn't have to break some windows and steal some stuff. Nope, like, you could have totally.
1: Just had to pull an Aladdin and steal an apple off of a cart and get a lighter.
0: Paper roll, come on.
1: So many things. Although we should probably hold on. I think the kids are in the car right now. We should probably stop giving them all these ideas. There you go. That's your moron of the day. Oops. A pen. Turn a pen into one.
0: Just keep rambling. You got it.
2: 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So, like, wherever you go, we're there too. Wait, maybe we didn't think this through. 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

0: Well, all right, Richard.
1: Droning after hours.
2: And what
1: after
2: was he looking dark. For? 1220, it's dark.
1: Exactly. He recklessly buzzed a victim's vehicle with his drone. Wow. Which was parked, let's see, the guy's car was parked near his this man's apartment complex. The small unmanned aerial vehicle flew back and forth past the open driver's side window. Let's see, who had the drone's blades spin, so on and so forth. By the way, the guy was sitting in the car.
0: Okay.
1: And drone man put the drone, like, face high.
0: What was he doing sitting in his car with the window down at 1220
1: in the morning? I don't know. You live in an apartment complex. Why don't you go out tonight?
0: It's never good. Trust me.
1: No.
0: When I leave at 3 a.m., I look. Just I do a quick look
1: playing
0: around.
1: Playing with Grip the lap puppet. His name is Grip. Asked what he was doing. Well, here we go. Answer to your question. Carpenter told the police he thought the victim had been following him.
0: Ah.
1: I've seen his vehicle in different locations.
0: Well, it's an apartment complex.
1: Yeah, it turns out that the dude in the truck works as a delivery driver.
0: Oh, so he's just there all the time.
1: Probably just dropped the pizza off. Yeah.
0: Yeah. This poor guy.
1: One question, Mr. Carpenter, the droner. The officer reported that he smelled like alcohol and had slurred speech and glassy eyes, reportedly admitted to drinking before his late-night sorties. After the drone flights?
0: Time in the seat, man.
1: Oh, here we go. After the drone flights, Mr. Carpenter then approached the parked car and reached into it to grab the victim's phone.
0: What?
1: Yeah, dude. Yeah, this guy's a dick.
0: Yeah.
1: Yeah. He was charged with burglary. So you can DWI for droning, but they got him for burglary, dude. This is a serious issue.
0: Yeah.
1: His by the way, his bond and bail and whatnot, $150,000. He made someone really mad during this interaction.
0: What's the marker for like when you try to steal something above a certain amount?
1: A certain amount of money,
2: state to state, it's probably like $1,000.
1: Yeah, but it's probably $1,000. And these phones are all
0: over $1,000.
1: Yeah.
0: Idiot.
1: His rap sheet includes convictions for aggravated assault, battery assault on a law enforcement officer. Let me highlight that one, buddy.
3: Yep.
1: Violating probation and improper exhibition of a firearm. So they're happy this happened to get this jamoke off the street. Yep. Hey, that story's true.
4: And stupid.
1: And that's why this is
4: Stupid News Extra.
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It is Nick Hagan with you. And right now, it is your chance to score a trip to see Metallica at Sphere in Las Vegas on October 8th. The Metallica keyword for this Friday afternoon is note. 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It's Nick Hagan with you. Brandy's going to rejoin us in a bit for another traffic update and the 420 Munchies as well. Right now, more rock with Nirvana.

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1: Starting at the HRBT on the Hampton side, heading east, you are still down near Mercury Boulevard. Norfolk side westbound, your delays are at Tidewater Drive. At the downtown tunnel in Portsmouth, heading east, you are backed before Elm Avenue. On the Norfolk side, heading towards the Berkeley, you're still hovering near Campostella. Got heavy delays at the Gilmerton in both directions due to multiple scheduled openings between 3:30 and 5:15, and one that is going on right now. Congestion at the Monitor Merrimack. Northbound, you are sitting at the Western Freeway. And the Newport News side, you're seeing those brake lights before 35th Street. 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
0: Time to enjoy this bowl of delicious. I packed this bowl for two. It's the 420 Munchies.
2: 422. I'm Nick Hagan with you. Let's get into some of this munchy news that I got for you. The latest in food and
1: I'm ready for
2: that
1: it.
2: Fun stuff.
1: I'm so hungry.
2: All right. Well, actually, let's start with caffeine. Coffee specifically.
1: Love it. Yes.
2: You love coffee.
1: I love coffee.
2: Yeah. Well, there's a possibility that coffee's actually making you more tired. Your daily habit, that is.
1: Oh, so I need to cut back to one pot instead of two?
2: Well...
1: Or just like, what are you saying?
2: A registered dietitian says that people often use coffee like a Band-Aid instead of addressing the underlying lifestyle factors that make them feel more tired. So, in other words, once the caffeine wears off,
1: reality.
2: All that tired is going to catch up to you and you're going to get smacked really hard.
1: Mm. Isn't that the truth?
2: With that. Yeah,
1: I wasn't ready for that.
2: Well, that's but I feel like that's like energy drinks as well, because I'm kind of addicted to those Celsiuses. Like, as much caffeine as I drink a lot of those Celsiuses as well, because they give it a lot of energy.
1: Yeah.
2: But I feel like any of those drinks, like, they're a Band-Aid. Like, I'm tired, so I need like 4 hours of energy. And I get that pick-me-up, and then once it wears off, I'm like...
1: Let's do it again.
2: I either need another one or I'm crawling up the stairs to the bed right now.
1: I don't hit that hard until like the evening, so I feel like I don't drink coffee past a certain time anyway, but it hits me hard in the evening. And even then, if I'm like, oh my God, I need to stay up late, I'm going to have some coffee. Nope.
2: I drink coffee whenever.
1: You do. I mean, where's your cup right now?
2: I actually gotta go. I don't know if anybody made it. As much as I love coffee, I don't make coffee in the building at work.
1: You just let other people and you drink it?
2: I let other people do it and I drink it. I got yelled at years ago making a pot of coffee. Not in this building, but in a previous job.
1: Mm-hmm.
2: I got yelled at making, and it was funny because how many times I made coffee as a server, nobody.
1: Right.
2: But
1: right.
2: Working mornings in radio, I made coffee one way and I got
1: the
2: pretty
1: world
2: much,
1: fell apart.
2: The world fell apart from the traffic department, and I was like, I am never making coffee in a radio station ever again.
1: Oh my God, really? Yeah. Okay, PTSD with the coffee.
2: Yeah, I do, because once you make the news and traffic department mad in the morning,
1: what did you do to the coffee?
2: I just thought I did it correctly, but apparently I didn't do it the way they like it, and that made
1: Okay, all right, fair enough. I'll tell you, Nikki, you're okay here.
2: To many people, it was Tuesday. To me, it was a dark Tuesday.
1: clearly, you remember the day and everything.
2: Yeah,
1: okay.
2: remember.
1: I know what I was wearing, where I was sitting.
2: Yeah, actually, it was the same shirt. I haven't changed my
1: Yes. Okay.
2: I've owned this thing for over a decade. Hey, this weekend, food stuff. Now we got the food stuff.
1: Now,
2: the coffee
1: food.
2: Thing. Be careful with the coffee thing. Don't use it like a Band-Aid. Get a smack. You make you more tired.
1: Okay.
2: Bada bing,
1: okay.
2: Bada boom.
1: Boom, boom.
2: But this weekend, if you're looking to maybe get some donuts to go along with that coffee.
1: Yes.
2: Krispy Kreme, this weekend only, has orange dreamsicle donuts.
1: I didn't know they even made such a thing.
2: They don't. It's a limited time thing for this weekend.
1: What's the occasion? I mean, we're kicking off the summer months.
2: Just because.
1: Feeling
2: just because
1: fresh.
2: Krispy Kreme was feeling.

0: thing.
1: Zesty.
0: Yeah, they were like, let's do it. Let's
1: send it. Okay. Yeah,
0: so there
1: go
0: you
1: get
0: go.
1: A dozen.
0: There you go.
1: Check.
0: And if you're looking to maybe get that high of the sugar rush and then not have the crash and stay active.
1: Yeah.
0: Insomnia Cookies, rightfully so, has just released new caffeinated cookies.
1: Oh, yes. Okay, so coffees, donuts, and cookies. I'm going to be on the up and up for a while, man.
0: I'm just trying to get everybody on them uppers.
1: Yes,
0: right?
1: I love it.
0: That's what I do. I push the...
1: I push the sugar and the caffeine. Mm-hmm. I'll take it.
0: The diabetes.
1: Yes.
0: Goodness.
1: Going there too.
0: There we go, everybody. That is your 420 Munchies. The dream team. That's
1: hey.
0: The trifecta right there. That's exactly what that was.
1: Sugar, sugar.
0: Proud of that one. You are my candy girl. You got them wanting you.
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7: 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What's going on? It is Nick hanging with you. Thanks for making us a part of your Friday afternoon. And coming up here, Brandy's going to let you know what's happening on those roads. She's got another traffic update for you. And did this traumatize you back in the 80s? We're going to break down some of our 80s trauma coming up. Right now, it's Tool.

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1: Over at the HRBT on the Hampton side heading east, you are still down near Mercury Boulevard and Norfolk side westbound. You are just a little before Little Creek. At the downtown town Portsmouth heading east, delays jumped to the Martin Luther King Freeway. On the Norfolk side heading towards Berkeley, you're down before Tidewater Drive. Still got those delays at the Gilmerton in both directions due to multiple scheduled openings. That is going on until 5:15. There is one happening right now. Congestion at the Modern Merrimack northbound, up a little before College Drive. Newport News side is seeing those brake lights before 35th Street. And this traffic report is brought to you by the Virginia Department of Motor Vehicles, reminding you to be the person who always buckles up. Click it or ticket. A message from the Virginia Department of Motor Vehicles. 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
2: All right, it is Nick Hagin with you. Let's talk 80s movies and TV scenes that traumatized you. Okay. Because there is a list of some of those emotionally heavy scenes from 80s movies. I want to know, I know you're not as pop culturally as if I'm trying to speak about it, and shill nerdism, and precisely. I can't even get words at, but yeah, I know you're not as versed in the pop culture bath that I bathe in every single night, but I'm curious with some of these.
1: Okay,
2: gonna take a shot in the dark here. Yes. and see your response to these. So let's start with this one. The Neverending Story made this list.
1: What part?
2: Artax, the horse sinking into the swamp.
1: Well,
2: of sadness.
1: Oh my God! Yes, please. I tried to erase that from my memory.
2: That is emotional damage, if ever, for.
1: Oh, yeah, see, that's
2: children
1: sad.
2: Of a certain generation.
1: Yeah, that one.
2: Yeah.
1: Mm-hmm.
2: The Land Before Time. Do you remember that one?
1: I do remember that
2: one. Okay. Littlefoot's mother dies protecting him from a T-Rex.
1: Okay. Yeah, that one didn't scar me as bad.
2: Oh.
1: It didn't.
2: Heartless.
1: No, I think heartless. I looked away a lot as a child, too. So.
2: It's funny because I've been wanting to watch this movie again for whatever reason. I think it's on Netflix streaming right now, and every time I see it, I'm like, oh, Hannah, we should watch this. And then I saw it pop up on this list and went, yeah, that's a sad moment. Harry and the Hendersons. It's a movie with John Lithgow from the 80s. Yeah, this one, right. This one, you're giving me the look right now of like, what?
1: Deer in the headlights?
2: Yeah.
1: Like, okay, Nick, keep going.
2: What? It's
1: keep
2: like,
1: going.
2: That like a Sasquatch that goes to live with a family type deal.
1: Yes,
2: this movie. You
1: I
2: absolutely
1: know, this one.
2: Know this movie.
1: I do.
2: You absolutely know this movie.
1: Oh, yeah. God.
2: Well, John Lithgow yells and hits Harry to make him leave before the hunters arrive, and it's a very sad moment.
1: Man, you pulled that one from the memory bank.
2: I did. Sesame Street made the list as well. I didn't grow up on Sesame Street.
1: Mm-mm.
2: But this just sounds extremely...

0: traumatizing if I was a child that grew up on Sesame Street. If you are a child that grew up watching that, you probably know what I'm about to say here. The Farewell, Mr. Hopper. Big Bird learns that Mr. Hopper is never coming back because the actor who played him passed away in real life. So they tied it into the storyline.
1: Oh, man.
0: So Sesame Street was like, let's talk about death.
1: Yeah. No.
0: What's the letter of the day?
1: Yeah.
0: D for death.
1: Oh. Nope. Okay. I can
0: What's
1: see where
0: today's
1: that's traumatizing.
0: Number? 6 for 6 feet under.
1: Oh, gee. Wow, Nick. All right. Is that what we're learning today? Is that what we teach them? Oh, I'm not taking your math classes. Oh, my God.
0: Sorry, my Sesame Street. I have been watching a lot of Sesame Street recently.
1: 6 feet under. Oh, that's your interpretation.
0: Yeah,
1: I like it. Getting creative.
0: That episode was wild. It's why you guys... It's not even on streaming.
1: Aired.
0: It's not even on streaming. It was too dark for YouTube. And finally, the last one that made the list I want to bring up is E.T. the Extraterrestrial.
1: I loved E.T.
0: Yeah, but remember when E.T. turns white and dies?
1: I mean, okay, so here's the thing. What I'm gathering is when people die, we're having traumatizing experiences.
0: Yeah, because
1: okay.
0: I'm a kid and I'm watching this cute...
1: What happened to Tremors? Anybody get traumatized from that movie?
0: That was 90s.
1: Okay, well, that one got me. Okay, so wait, hold up. We're in the 80s.
0: We're talking 80s, all
1: Zip
0: right?
1: Zip it, Brandy.
0: I love that you know Tremors. Of all the things, pop culture
1: one.
0: Right now, nobody can see my hand. I'm doing the thing with the hand. You can hear it in my voice.
1: Tremors.
0: The fact you know, Kevin Bacon
1: that
0: in Tremors. Fred Ward in Tremors.
1: Just going to tippy-toe in the sand around.
0: Mm-hmm. Reba McEntire, Tremors.
1: Yeah, man. That got me.
0: That makes me very proud. I was going to say... with this 80s list, I'm shocked Large Marge didn't make it from Pee-wee's Big Adventure. Because that is freaking traumatizing.
1: Where are you? This list, we got to add to it. We got to add to it.
0: I'm going to write to them an angry editor's letter from
1: you
0: the listener.
1: Them.
0: Yeah. Excuse me, but the fact that Pee-wee's Big Adventure was not included in this when Large Marge traumatized an entire generation because it was a ghost that was driving Pee-wee. Excuse me. Plus the dinosaur that eats the Pee-wee's bike. Plus the clowns are traumatizing. That whole freaking movie is traumatizing, honestly.
1: Man, yeah, that's a trip right there.
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8: 99. I travel every week and I go to a barbecue place every town. And before you start, I'm not going to listen to you. Like, I just... I don't ask locals anymore because they don't want you to go somewhere close. Like, it's never... Like, hey, man, I saw this place. It was right by my hotel. I'm going to go to this bar. You don't want to go there. You don't. That's not real barbecue. Here's what you're going to do. You're going to get on the freeway. You're going to go about 45 miles, okay? You're going to come to a rusted down mailbox. You make it right there on a gravel road, and you just keep going. There's a man that lives in a dirt hole. Now, he comes out of that hole every Thursday morning with a brisket. That's some barbecue right there. That's some barbecue. He don't take money. You got to give him baseball cards, but I'm going to tell you what. That's some barbecue right there. Here's my main problem with barbecue restaurants. It's the only business where it's just fine for them to not have the stuff that they say they're going to have. Like, they're smug about it. Be like, can I get some ribs? You want ribs? At 3:30 in the afternoon, son, we ain't had ribs since 11:05. They line up for these ribs. They line up for these ribs. Billy, we got a boy out here who says he wants some ribs. I don't know who's gonna bring it to him. Maybe Santa Claus or the Easter Bunny.
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2: All right, Hampton side of the HRBT is down a little before the 664 interchange. Norfolk side west, you are at Little Creek. And at the downtown tunnel in Portsmouth, heading east, you are back up to the Martin Luther King Freeway. On the Norfolk side, heading towards the Berkeley, you are slow before you approach the tunnel. At the Monitor Merrimack northbound, your delays jump back up to the Western Freeway. Newport News side is seeing those brake lights before 35th Street. And this traffic report is brought to you by the Virginia DMV, reminding you to plan a sober ride. Drinking and driving costs more than your drinks. I'm Brandy for FM 99.
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9: It's the power of love.
10: Yes!
2: Yeah. I like it.
10: I love it. Yeah, it makes me excited when people get excited.
2: It's fun.
10: The little things that get me excited.
2: Yeah. I'm excited. You're excited. We're all excited.
10: Something open in here that I don't need open right now. That's not what I need. This is what I need. All right.
2: Okay.
10: This day in history, let's learn some things that have happened on the 15th day of May.
2: May. Where was it at, Nick? Come on. Okay. Go ahead.
10: 96 years ago, 1930, Ellen Church became the first airline stewardess when she went on duty aboard a United Airlines flight from San Francisco to Wyoming.
2: Oh. Well, that's cool.
10: Yes.
2: All right. I guess. Yeah.
10: Yeah. I'm not going to make the jokes she's going to make.
2: I'm just going to leave it there. Okay.
10: Yep.
2: Just going to leave it there.
10: She messed up drink orders and food orders. And 86 years ago, 1940, nylon stockings went on sale for the first time.
2: Oh, yes.
10: In the United States.
2: I'm a fan. They make my pasty legs look tan.
10: Ah, oh, that was a good rhyme.
2: Poet didn't know it.
10: I'm a fan. Make my pasty legs look tan. Get your nylon stockings today.
2: Hmm.
10: 85 years ago, 1941, Joe DiMaggio's record 56-game hitting streak began.
2: Oh.
10: He got a hit in every game from today until July 17th.
2: Oh, my God.
10: Right. Nobody else has done that.
2: That's awesome.
10: Since then.

0: 85 years. That's a record that's still held up today, and it began on this day in history. Oh, yeah, let's do this one. 55 years ago, 1971, Pink Floyd played at the Crystal Palace Ball in London, rocked out in front of a large lake. Fish were killed by the loud music.
1: Fish were killed by the music?
0: Yeah.
1: How does that even
0: Roger Waters
1: happen?
0: Genocided fish. So that's one that's going to get me in trouble. 39 years ago, 1987, Motley Crue released their fourth album featuring Wild Side and the title track, Girls, Girls, Girls.
1: Oh, that's a good one.
0: That's a good
1: one. It is a good one.
0: Yeah, very much so. 25 years ago, Weezer released their self-titled third album. That was back in 01. That's known as the Green Album. That's the one that's got Hashpipe and Island in the Sun.
1: Yeah.
0: And then finally, 23 years ago, it was 2003, we all went, oh no, when the second movie in the Matrix trilogy was released, The Matrix Reloaded.
1: You take me back to high school, my dude.
0: Yeah, same. I remember going to see that one in high school.
1: Man, oh man.
0: Who's got the keys this week? Who's able to drive us to the theater? Who's got the license that can get us there?
1: Gone are the days. Yeah. Gone are the days. Take me back.
0: Don't need to ask Dad to give us a drop off anymore. Nobody needs to come pick us up. Because Pat's got the minivan.
1: Pat's got the minivan. Rolling dirty.
0: Yeah, we rolled it. Pat, Brendan, Big Nick, and myself, we rolled dirty in that minivan.
1: I bet you did. Things happened.
0: All right. Lives were experienced.
1: Hey, that's what you do.
0: Yeah.
1: It's when you're young and.
0: First makeout session was in that minivan.
1: Gosh, all right. Stories.
0: After seeing Seed of Chucky, yeah. I kid you not. The first night I got to make out was a loser, right? I didn't make out with anybody until I was 17, and it was after we went to go see Seed of Chucky.
1: I love that for you, Nick. I really do.
0: It makes that movie just so much better than it really deserves to be.
1: Yeah, it's in the van.
0: Now I remember that movie. Not for how bad it is, but for I got to make out.
2: Rumble. They've discovered a new kind of tarantula.
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And we got the Hollywood Happenings coming your way right now. 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
1: 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FM 99 traffic from the Larry King Law Traffic Center. 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
2: Got a crash on 264 West in Virginia Beach near Lynn Haven Parkway. The west left shoulder is closed, not causing any major delays. Just give room as you pass. Over at the HRBT on the Hampton side heading east, you are down after the 664 interchange. Norfolk side west is past Granby. At the downtown town Portsmouth heading east, you are down before Elm Avenue. Norfolk side heading towards the Berkeley is slow as you approach the tunnel. At the Monitor Merrimack, northbound, your delays are at College Drive. Newport News side heading south is still hovering around 35th Street. And I'm Brandy for FM 99.
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8: All right, yeah, let's get into it.
2: Okay.
8: All right, so Mandalorian and Grogu. That is the big movie being released next weekend and the first Star Wars film in 7 years to hit theaters. And first reactions are officially out. And I gotta say, we can never have nice things when it comes to the Star Wars franchise anymore.
2: No.
8: It's pretty mixed. It seems like, as is always the case with Star Wars these days, it's either loved or it's hated.
2: There's no gray area.
8: There's no gray area of just enjoying a damn Star Wars adventure film anymore.
2: There's always going to be complainers.
8: It's gotten to that point, and it's ever since. And listen, I recognize I was a part of the negativity that was that Star Wars crowd.
2: Nancy.
8: I was. When The Last Jedi came out, I was tweeting Rian Johnson. I was being that guy. I was spreading the hate. I was like, how dare you do this to my Star Wars universe?
2: Spread the love, Nick. Come on now.
8: And that's the thing. Fast forward a couple years. When I'm sitting there watching The Rise of Skywalker, after doing a rewatch of all of the other films, and I went, my God, I should have never been

0: hating on Rian Johnson because he made the most beautiful Star Wars movie and the best one that we have seen since the originals. And now we're stuck with this crap that's The Rise of Jedi or The Rise of Skywalker. So, yeah. That was a part of the negativity that has caused them to.
1: What do you think you're going to be now?
0: I think I'm just going to go in and I'm going to enjoy me some Pedro Pascal, a little Grogu, and seeing Sigourney Weaver do her thing as well. And we'll be like, look at my Ripley. Might even get the Grogu popcorn bucket. Who knows? Who knows? I might be feeling frisky.
1: That's a given.
0: Might be feeling frisky for that one.
1: Extra butter.
0: Yeah.
1: A little drink.
0: Somebody tried to get the Grogu Mandalorian meal at Burger King last night and was told that they were out of it.
1: Dang
0: their loss. I was going to buy a $22 meal.
1: Go back today. $22?
0: Well, see, it's a burger. It's a drink. Collectible cup. It also comes with chicken fries as well.
1: Okay.
0: And comes with Grogu shake as well. And a whole bunch of stuff.
1: Do you notice how the tone in your voice changed? You're like a little kid now. Yeah, it's a
0: collector's edition thing. And like it comes in like a cool box as well. It's like all Mando'd.
1: That should have been your lunch.
0: It's
1: I'm just saying.
0: It's going to be what's the in-between lunch and dinner thing? Your snack.
1: Linner?
0: Yeah, the linner. That's good.
1: Your linner.
0: And the last thing I got for you, Scarlett Johansson, as well as Sebastian Stan, have both joined the cast of The Batman 2, which is interesting because they're both Marvel stars.
1: So
0: two people who made a bulk of a decade's worth of money in films for Marvel.
1: Gonna
0: now jumping ship over to the DC Detective
1: make
0: Comics
1: the money
0: brand
1: there. Okay.
0: And do their thing. Sebastian Stan is going to be Two-Face. So that's kind of cool.
1: When's that due to come out?
0: That is at some point coming. It's been like 100 years since the first Robert Pattinson one.
1: Hint, hint.
0: So maybe it'll come. I'll say this. The director of the film and the writer has been sharing a lot of... he's definitely working on it. Because he's been sharing on social media a lot of shots.
1: Teasers and stuff.
0: Yeah, like, hey, look, it's Batman again. And we get to see Robert Pattinson. And I'm like,
1: Oh, yes, please. No, just kidding. Not me. No.
0: Oh, no, me. Oh, no. Listen, I wasn't into him when he was just a little vampire. But now that he's a full-grown bat.
1: Okay.
0: Give me my Pattinson. Give me my Pattinson. That's what I say.
1: Full-grown bat. Oh, God.
0: Man. That is the Hollywood happenings. Brandy, thank you.
1: Yes, sir.
0: Oh, you're all in for it. I cannot wait for next week. You're here majority
1: be a
0: of the week.
1: Ride.
0: It's only one day you and I aren't together next week. And then we're going to be riding together for like eight afternoons.
1: Couple weeks, man.
0: It's going to be great. So excited. We'll talk more Pattinson. We'll pocket it, all right?
1: Yes.
0: Talk amongst yourselves.
1: Bat boy.
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0: Incubus, FM 99, rocks. It is Nick Hagin with you. Didn't get to this during the 420 Munchies earlier, but today is National Chocolate Chip Day. Yes. And it turns out that 57% of Americans would describe their attitude towards chocolate chips as love 'em. In fact, really only 2% of people hate chocolate chips and 5% dislike them. Everybody else likes them, but 57% love 'em. 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And in granola bars. 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So happy National Chocolate Chip Day. 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

FM 99 rocks with Stabbing Westward. What's going on? It is Nick Hagan with you. And don't forget, if you missed out this week on any of the May Metallica contest keywords, we got you covered all next week. We're going to have three times every single weekday a brand new May Metallica keyword for you. And that is for you to see Metallica live at the Sphere in Las Vegas. That's right. All next week. Between 8:15 and 8:30 with Rumble, 12 and 12:15 with Shelly, and 4 and 4:15 with myself. We will give you a Metallica keyword. After you hear it, you'll go to the Metallica page in the FM 99 app, fill out the form, including the keyword. That will get you entered to win a pair of tickets to see Metallica at Sphere in Las Vegas, October 8th. Round trip airfare and two nights at the Venetian. Three different keywords every weekday. Beginning Monday, we'll be doing it all over again. Three keywords every day next week. So you'll have plenty of opportunities to score this lifetime once.

0: been a lifetime trip, really. 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All right, I'm sliding out of here. Nikki's on the way. She'll be rocking with you until midnight. I'll be back in here. We'll hang out a little bit tomorrow, 2 to 6. And then we'll do it all again next week, 2 to 7. Peace and love.
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0: FM 99 Rocks, Queens of the Stone Age, No One Knows. Friday night, I'm Nikki. You know those days when it's like Thursday, but you think it's Friday all day? I did the exact opposite today. I was convinced, like, the majority of the day that today was Thursday until I was having a conversation with somebody saying tomorrow and saying it was Friday, and they were arguing with me, and I pulled out my phone, and yeah. So that's kind of a happy surprise. That's opposite of how it normally happens. The weather is going to get super warm. I got to tell you, Memorial Day weekend, as of right now, looks like a washout. Let's hope that's not the case. 85 degrees tomorrow, 90 on Sunday, 90 Monday, 90 Tuesday, 89 Wednesday. We get to Thursday, 78 degrees, 71% chance of rain. Like, seriously, looks like a washout. So we're just going to like hope that that pushes forward by a week. That would work for me. Rumble.
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0: FM 99 Rocks, Foo Fighters, Learn to Fly. I don't know what was going on with everybody today on the roads. Nobody was in a rush. It was like every person I got behind was like a Sunday driver, not even going the speed limit. I had one woman cut me off and I was kind of ticked until I saw her bumper sticker. It said something like, I hope something good happens to you today. I assume she didn't mean her cutting me off. So then I felt a little bit bad for being mad. 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
1: New music for this band, getting some help from McKenna Grace. Now, I had to look up to see who she was. I wasn't entirely sure. She's an actress. She also has a music career, but she was in quite a lot of things, like Ghostbusters Afterlife and then the sequel, Ghostbusters Frozen Empire. She was in I, Tonya, Captain Marvel, The Haunting of Hill House, The Handmaid's Tale. She's also a huge fan of this band, so it worked out well. It's Ice Nine Kills, Twisting the Knife on F99.

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